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2: It's 8 to 11. Just a reminder, ask us anything straight after the 11 o'clock news. First, our weather for the Victorian Opera presenting the coronation of Poppaea into a world of burning lust and bloody vengeance. It's on between 30th of June and 4th of July at the Palais Theatre. Find out more at victorianopera.com.au. It is currently 13 degrees in the city. Our forecast tops today with a few showers this afternoon. 15 degrees. Nicole, good morning.
3: Good morning, Tom. I just want to say that I was a single mum and I had to take my son, who's now a qualified plumber a few years back, all the way out to places like Hakwa, and I lived in the northern suburbs in Faulkner at the time, and because he wasn't old enough to drive, of course. And, of course, we used the malways. But, I mean, I used to have to go back and go do a full day's work myself. And sometimes you'd come home on the train or meet him halfway or what have you. And it was extremely challenging 4 years, I must say. But, yeah, we got there in the end. And
2: That's dedication from you. I mean, he probably had some pretty early starts. And for you to have to drive him a long way away and then go and work yourself, then maybe some evenings pick him up as well. I mean, that's a lot of work for a single mum, isn't it?
3: Absolutely. And I shout out to Dean Rioli because he was a qualified electrician and left Essendon and went into the RTO space. And he was the one that gave my son the opportunity to have
2: Fabulous to hear. Well, this is the thing, Nicole. I mean, back in the day, VFL/AFL footballers up to about, I don't know, the year 2000 or so, were only semi-professional. They had other jobs. I remember there was a North Melbourne player. I'll say maybe it was David Dench, but maybe it was a different one. And he was photographed digging ditches for the local council. There was, I think, Bruce Dawler Carlton might have run a news agency, for example. So, you know, the idea was footy was a hobby. You got paid some money, but right up through the 80s and the 90s, very few footballers earned enough to just play football. And I think they were probably better off for it because it meant that when football finished, they had something else they could go and do. Whereas a lot of footballers these days, like, don't. You know, their whole lives from age 15 to, if they have a successful AFL career, they might play until their early 30s. That's, you know, injuries and whatever. But then you get to your early 30s and all you've done for the best part of two decades is footy, playing and training. And suddenly it's like, righto, what am I going to do now? And people like us assume, oh, well, you just become a football commentator. Well, I can tell you the number of ex-players who successfully become commentators, you can count on, well, one or two hands. Good evening, Nicole. John, hello.
4: Hi, Tom. Look, just ringing about a semi-trailer that's managed to get itself stuck under a tree in Mount Eliza Way in Mount Eliza, which is blocking Mount Eliza Way from both directions, police and SES there. And I'm not sure quite what they're going to do, but they've disconnected the cab. The trailer part is just jammed under a big gum tree. So
2: is it a gum tree with a very sort of thick overhanging branch?
4: Very thick, yeah.
2: Yeah, they're a bit of a menace, aren't they? And this is Mount Eliza.
4: Yeah, Mount Eliza. Yeah. So
2: okay.
4: It's a main exit from Mount Eliza into Mornington. It's blocked, so you have to go around and, you know,
2: there it's up the tree. Well, the thing about those gum trees is their branches do grow sideways and they do fall off regularly, and I often doubt whether they're the ideal tree for the side of the road. Look, thank you, John. We'll check that out. So Mount Eliza Way there, we've got a trailer which is smashed into the overhanging branch of a gum tree. The SES is there. Police have blocked the road. Good on you, John. There's the weekly Word of the Street prize. We'll give it away in about 1 hour's time. The $1,000 voucher to spend at Imp Jewellery, the handmade and remodelling specialist. And if you win that, and you'll find out, as I said just before the midday news, you'll also be in the running for the yearly prize, 60 grand towards a Mercedes of your choice, thanks to Mercedes-Benz Brighton, where they'll pay $10,000 more this tax time for your trading, guaranteed. All makes and models welcome. Aidan, good morning.
5: Morning, John. Sorry, Tom. How are you?
2: Yeah, good, Aidan.
5: Just touching base on this trade shortage side of things, it was the Kennett government in the 90s that started to implement closing down all the tech schools. And the flow-on effect now, 30 years later, is felt huge.
2: Yeah.
5: There's no drive in schools for not being sexist or anything, but for boys, there's nothing in schools for boys. They barely do metalwork, woodwork, automotive in any school now because it's not really part of the curriculum. Yeah, and you can't leave school at 14, 9 months anymore. You can't leave school until you're 17 at least.
2: Yeah, you are right. I'll refer to this discussion we had a few weeks ago about the British singer Sting, who used to be the front man for the Police. But, I mean, he thought that the rise of toxic masculinity in the UK was linked to the deindustrialisation of Britain. We've got an email here from Sue on this issue. She says the only reason given for changing the tech schools to universities was to remove the stigma of graduating with a diploma rather than a degree. Don't know about that. People still get diplomas for things. There's nothing wrong with a diploma. Mike, good morning.
6: Good morning, Tom. Earlier this morning, you were talking about magistrates and judges and the way they should be elected or not elected. I thought all those ideas were really, really good. But have we put them forward to One Nation and the Liberals to see what they will do, if anything?
2: As in, would they think about having judges and magistrates elected?
6: Yeah, like what you were making some comments earlier this morning about your thoughts about what we should do with
2: Look, we're going to have a Liberal leader and, you know, Premier-to-be, possibly Jess Wilson, on the show in the next couple of weeks. I'll put it to her. I have not heard her say anything about this. My guess is that what the Liberals will do is work within the existing system, but they'll want to tie the judges' hands more. So, and we spoke to Brad Batten about this earlier on in the program, like stiffen up minimum sentences, put all offences involving violence on the list of, you know, things that is, you know, adult time for violent crime, all that sort of thing. Whether they'll go as far as wanting to elect judges, I doubt they'll do it. And I can tell you that the legal fraternity would be up in arms about it. Remember, it's only been in recent years that law firms can actually advertise. It used to be like a sort of a gentleman's agreement that you just didn't do that. Anyway, 11 o'clock news with David Armstrong coming up in a moment. After the news, given it is late on a Friday morning, ask us anything, anything at all, 133 693.
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7: 13 degrees in Melbourne, showers are top today, 15, 11 o'clock. Good morning. I'm David Armstrong. Teachers have rejected the pay offer from the state government. A 32% pay rise over 4 years was on the table. The majority of the Australian Education Union members rejected that deal, 58% against it, 42% for it. It will now force the parties back to the negotiating table, the union refusing to rule out further strike action. The opposition's Brad Rouswell blaming Education Minister Ben Carroll for the breakdown.
8: He was confident that this deal would get through, and it hasn't. Victorian teachers don't feel respected. They don't feel valued. They are sending a message, I believe, to Ben Carroll to say, stop focusing on your own leadership aspirations, stop focusing on other people's jobs, start focusing on us.
7: The AFL community is rallying around Tony Modra, who is fighting for life in hospital after crashing his cattle truck into a tree in South Australia last night. The 57-year-old's condition said to be improving. Richmond coach Adam Mouze among those sending his well wishes.
9: Obviously shocking news, and hopefully he's going okay, but our thoughts and prayers are with his family, and hopefully he pulls through, because, you know, I did love watching his marks. There's an amazing player, an amazing person. Yeah, so hopefully he pulls through.
7: Road deaths in Australia rose in the 12 months to May, 1,332 fatalities recorded. That's a 0.8% increase on the previous period. Crash fatalities have risen 21% since the National Road Safety Strategy was agreed on in 2021. The US Vice President has taken aim at Israeli critics of the United States deal to end the war with Iran. American officials have said they expect the memorandum to lead to a ceasefire across the region, including in Lebanon. Far-right members of the Israeli cabinet say the deal is bad for Israel and the entire free world. J.D. Vance issuing this warning in response.
10: The problem for Israel is not Donald J. Trump. And anybody in Israel who thinks their biggest problem is the President of the United States needs to wake up and smell the reality of the situation that country is in.
7: More than 1,000 Volkswagens are being recalled. A software issue has been identified in the Polo, the T-Roc and R-Cross models built between 2024 and 2025. The instrument panel cluster could fail to display speed and other safety information. Experts believe the closure of three big retail brands in the space of just 2 weeks highlights a shift in how we shop. Glue Store and Lingcraft have closed all of their physical stores, while 62 company-owned barbecues galore shops have shut down. RMIT's Associate Professor Carol Tan says we aren't necessarily seeing the death of all retail stores.
11: It's the undifferentiated middle that is dying. So you succeed at speciality end and you will have customers. Or you succeed at the value end.
7: In finance, the All Ordinary is down 83 points, the dollar 70.08 US.
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7: Co-host Canada has put on a show for home fans at the FIFA World Cup, thrashing a nine-man Qatar 6-0 in Vancouver. The match between Mexico and South Korea is now getting underway in Guadalajara. A calf injury has USA captain Christian Pulisic in doubt for tomorrow's clash with the Socceroos. Hawks defender Tom Barras returns from a hamstring injury tonight to face Gold Coast. Last night, the Dockers extended the winning streak to 13 games after beating Geelong by 9 points. Aussie golfer Jason Day has withdrawn midway through his first round at the US Open with a back injury. And Rinky Hijikata has joined fellow Aussie Alex de Minaur in the quarterfinals at the Queen's Championship in London. That's the latest news and sport.
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14: I'm Pat Gordon with your local news headlines. There's been a milestone for the Lions Club of Coleraine, which was chartered last week after a five-year absence. The charter was conducted by the district governor and chaired by longtime Lion Philip Johnson, who started his Lions journey in Coleraine 39 years ago. Wanted MP Dan Tehan has encouraged the region's future leaders to showcase their passion and creativity in a prestigious parliamentary education competition. The House of Representatives has launched their My First Speech competition, which is open to Year 10 to 12 students across the nation, the winners earning a trip to Canberra to present their speech. And that's local news.
15: There's a certain green frog that's been doing the rounds of the southwest for years. You can see this green frog on the trucks from Parfrey Plumbing. And their sheds.
16: And their invoices.
15: Why a green frog? Why not? Parfrey Plumbing, 3HA's Business of the Month.
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19: Your four-day forecast for Western Victoria. A strong wind warning for the west coast and a cloudy one ahead with a high chance of showers and a possible thunderstorm throughout the day. Tomorrow, a morning shower or two and a top of 12. Sunday, morning fog, partly cloudy and a top of 12 degrees. And then on Monday, morning fog again, partly cloudy and another top of 12. Today, Hamilton expecting a top of 13, 14 for Casterton, 15 for Portland and the coast.
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19: It's 11 degrees.
1: 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Now, across Victoria, Mornings with Tom Elliott. 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
2: 7 past 11. 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Sue says, Tom, you obviously don't watch enough US politics. The elected judges are so politically aligned. And a lot of the money they use to get themselves elected comes from big businesses like George Soros. I don't know about that. But look, all I'm saying is, Sue, I have seen campaigns that magistrates and judges in America put out. And generally speaking, it's about, I will be tough on crime. You know, I will put people in jail. I will play my part in reducing crime in this state. And we've tried the system of having very soft sentencing and virtually no sentences at all for young offenders. We've been like a living laboratory, a living experiment of that for the past decade, and it hasn't worked. You know, we have the worst crime levels in Australia. And in other states where they're a fair bit tougher on crime, crime goes down. So, I mean, the argument is beyond arguing about. If we get tougher on crime, crime will go down. Don't believe any of the bleeding hearts who say, oh, well, you can't arrest your way out of a crime crisis. Utter rubbish. Of course you can. You know, and again, we spoke with the Queensland Police Minister just a few weeks ago, and his government's only relatively recently elected. I think they've been in power a year or so. And they have seen a marked decrease in crime. Why? Because they're putting younger people and older people, anybody who commits crimes, they're putting them in jail. Jamie says, I have huge compassion for the reform of young offenders, yet the judges are too soft. We must combine, says Jamie, punishment and reform. Well, yes, but we have tried reform and it hasn't worked. And at least when they're locked up, they're not committing more crimes against innocent people at large. And emails from Isabel and Cam both saying that it was the Kennett government in the 90s that shut down all the tech schools. Ken joins us. Ken, good morning.
16: Thanks, Tom, for allowing me to take my call. I'm just wanting to elaborate on that, on the Jeff Kennett closing schools. He didn't close the schools. It was the Joan Kerner when she was Education Minister in 1983, and I left in 1989. That was well underway under the Blackburn Report to actually close all the technical schools because they didn't believe to actually need to have apprentices going forward. So It was 1992 when Jeff Kennett came in. My school was closed in 1989. So, and that was all going right across the board. So to say that Jeff Kennett closed the schools is incorrect.
2: It's a bit like Jeff Kennett gets blamed for introducing poker machines to Victoria, and that was actually Joan Kerner that did that too. I remember it well. But the government at the time, a bit like the government of today, was desperate for new revenue sources. Victoria back then didn't have poker machines. I think it was one of the last states that did not. And, you know, every day you'd see busloads of pensioners getting on the buses and going up to go to the border towns like a Chukamoama and play the pokies across the Murray River. And I thought if we just had them here, we could make money. And we've had pokies ever since. Ken, thank you.
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2: All right, it is time for Ask Us Anything, given us late on a Friday morning. Anything at all, I'll have a crack. Our producers will have a crack. Anybody listening who knows the answer, when we don't know it, you can have a crack too. 133 693 mornings@3aw.com.au. Ed joins us. Ed, you're first. Go ahead.
22: Good day, Tom. Love your show. Hey, Tom, when did the country called Turkey all of a sudden become Turkey Air?
2: Yeah, I've noticed that with the World Cup. I wonder if it's I think Turkey might have been the sort of English name, and they're just saying in our language it's pronounced slightly different. I don't know what happened, but it's a bit like, well, you know how in India, like Calcutta is now Kolkata, and Bombay is now Mumbai. They're the same words, but they're just pronounced the way the locals pronounce them, not the way other people pronounce them.
22: But I've heard it on the news, wires, on SBS, all of a sudden, you know, I'm as old as you, and when I was a kid growing up, it was always Turkey.
2: I know. I'll try and find it. Anybody know? Because even on like Wikipedia, it still uses both words. It's not clear whether it is now Turkey or Turkey. All right, we'll try and find out. Good question. Thank you, Ed. In fact, we just looked up. Apparently, it was 4 years ago, May 26, 2022. And they say Turkey was always the correct pronunciation, and Turkey was simply the anglicised version. Gary, hello.
0: Good morning, bloke. When coffin bearers walk into a church with a coffin, what do they carry on their shoulders?
2: I've been a coffin bearer 3 times. I think it's just tradition. I can't think why, but that's just the way it's done. I suppose there's no really. What do you think it would make more sense to carry it sort of at arm's length?
0: Sometimes they have it on their shoulders. Sometimes they just carry it in. I just want to know what it was about.
2: Yeah. I mean, one of the interesting things, of course, is that if you have coffin bearers who are of different heights, which does happen, and everybody's carrying it on their shoulders, then, you know, if you had 2 taller people and a shorter person in the middle, the shorter person's not going to be bearing much of the load. Look, I don't know. I'll find out, Gary. If anybody runs a funeral home, is it just a tradition that you always carry a coffin on your shoulders? These days, of course, they often just put them on a sort of like a trolley type thing and walk it out. 133693. Colin, hello.
3: Good morning, Tom. My question is, why is the Australian Labor Party spelled L-A-B-O-R and the UK version is L-A-B-O-U-R?
2: It's good, and I actually studied that a long time ago and looked into it. So the British Labor Party got there slightly quicker than the Australian one did, and they went with the original spelling, as in O-U-R. And in Australia, they decided they needed to distinguish their Labor Party from the British one, and they went with OR. But at the same time, Australia was already, you know, experimenting with simplifying the spelling of certain words. So that's why, you know, a lot of OUR words like colour, you know, the Americans spell it OR, and in some parts of Australia it's OR, and some parts it's OUR. But I think it was that the British Labor Party got there first, and the Australian Labor Party wanted to make sure that they weren't confused with the British one. I think that's what it is. We'll try and find out. 133693, this is Ask Us Anything. George, hello.
21: Oh, g'day, Tom. Just wondering, on Foxtel, when they have the Saturday footy and they have a break, they don't go actually to ads. It just says, stay tuned.
2: Oh, as in there's no ad at all? But what, it just sits there like
21: no
2: a test
21: No ad
2: pattern?
21: At all.
2: Is that exactly during right. a game or between games?
21: No, between games.
2: Well, I mean, Foxtel has the monopoly on Saturdays. Not that that necessarily means anything, but you can't watch footy on free-to-air. Maybe that was the deal that was done, like for Foxtel to get you know, Saturday all to itself and not have competition from the free-to-air broadcaster, which is Channel 7. The deal is they can't play ads. So you're saying there's no ads on Foxtel footy at all during the whole day on Saturday?
21: Nothing, and it doesn't even break to like a rundown on what they've got on Fox. So it just says, stay tuned, and then it comes back.
2: Okay. I must admit, I tend to only watch the one game that I watch on Foxtel, and I don't tend to watch the other games too much, and I haven't noticed that, but I'll look into it. But I'm almost certain it'll be something to do with the fact that Foxtel has the monopoly on Saturday football broadcasting, at least for the AFL. 133693 at 11:15.
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2: Past 11. We had a good question from Colin a few minutes ago about why the Australian Labor Party is spelt OR and the British Labor Party is spelt OUR. I've done some digging around. So it turns out I was wrong, actually. The Australian Party is almost a decade older than its British counterpart. So Australia was, I guess, ahead of the UK in forming a Labor Party. Early on in its life, it was spelt, this is in Australia, L-A-B-O-U-R and L-A-B-O-R. And it was a confederation of separate Labor parties in each state. And they also spelt Labor differently. And it wasn't until about, I think it was after World War One, that they sort of got together and said, look, let's just have the same spelling. And they agreed it would be L-A-B-O-R. But, of course, by that stage, they were well aware of the British Labor Party, which had decided to spell its name L-A-B-O-U-R. So there you go. Mitch, hello.
27: Oh, yes, good morning, Tom. I was wondering, we can't rely on the sun or the wind to power for our energy. Why don't we use the power from the ocean?
2: It's a good question, and there have been experiments. There was a company in WA which had these sort of tidal generator things. The problem was every time there was a big storm, they'd get torn up and thrown on the beach. I have seen the designs for a thing that could sit at the mouth of Port Phillip Bay. And because we know the tide surges in and out of Port Phillip Bay every 6 hours, like, we could use that. It's just that, I guess, in an engineering sense, we are yet to develop something that is reliable and that won't be torn apart by ocean forces. But, I mean, it could be done. And tidal energy is a big one, and Port Phillip Bay is a very good way to do it because it is a large bay with a very small entrance. So you know you've got all that water surging in and out. Who knows? Maybe we'll do it one day. Phil, good morning.
28: Morning, Tom. Just a quick question. Gina Rinehart's supposedly worth $38 billion. Mm. How's that calculated? Is that the value of future earnings of her organisations?
2: Yeah, what they do is, so Hope Prospecting, and there's a couple of other companies in her sort of family orbit, Yeah, Mine's Iron Ore, as you would know. And in that sense, it's quite similar to Rio and BHP and Fortescue. So they can work out a value. And Fortescue in particular is a close one because it's relatively nearby and it's also a pure iron ore company, whereas Rio and BHP do other metals too. So if you could say that Fortescue, you know, sells X amount of iron ore and it's worth this much on the share market, you can sort of work out that if Gina Rinehart's company sells the same amount of iron ore, probably, you know, it's worth about the same as Fortescue. But it is a bit of guesswork because her company's not public. It's not listed on the stock exchange and it is just a guess. And it's not like she has, you know, like Scrooge McDuck. She doesn't have a room in her house with $38 or $39 billion sitting in it, does she?
7: I know, that's correct.
2: Yeah, they just find an equivalent company. And trying to value sort of private businesses like that is difficult because they, well, you just don't know because it's not until they float on the stock market that you absolutely know. Keep the Ask Us Anything calls coming. 133693 mornings at 3aw.com.au at 23 past 11.
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2: 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Robert, hello.
31: Yes, hi, good morning. I was just wondering what happened to Elise and yours podcast.
2: Well, it was very sad. It got axed by my own employer. They decided it wasn't really making a great deal of money and they've got very serious about podcasts and if it's not making money or not making much money, they didn't want to do it anymore.
31: because it just ended.
2: I know. Well, that's unfortunately the way of these things. You know, when they told me about it, you know what the phrase they used was? It's being sunsetted. And I responded and said, well, what does that mean? Because the sun goes down, but 12 hours later it comes back up again.
31: Maybe you're just resting.
2: Yeah, maybe I'll just... Now, look, we might bring it back. This was the Elliott Exchange, which is just a lighter-hearted look at life that my wife and I did. And we've had a lot of emails from people. And, look, for the time being, it's in, well, shall we say, hiatus. Robert, thank you.
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0: Torn between two lovers.
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0: Would you hold it against me?
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4: You know why singing is a thing, Tom? So you don't have to.
5: Yeah, I'm terrible at singing as well, Tom.
2: We talked extensively this week about the successful appeal by Edith Pope and Charlie Tidmarsh. They're the two young women who are accused of doing terrible graffiti crimes on Anzac Day outside RSLs. F the Anzacs, kill the troops, that sort of thing. Anyway, they have won their appeal to keep their faces secret. That is, they can go to court and wear head coverings and face masks and scarves and things like that, so that we don't know what they look like. Which takes us neatly to April 1984. I remember it well, when punk rocker Billy Idol had a big and for him unusual hit with Eyes Without a Face.

0: There it is, April 1984. That was a big hit for Billy Idol. It was a different sort of song for him because he was normally more of a heavier rocker, a bit out of the sort of punk tradition, and that was more of a ballad. Eyes Without a Face reached number 4 in the Billboard Hot 100 in America and dedicated to Edith Pope and Charlie Tidmarsh, who won a suppression order in court this last Wednesday. They are allowed to keep their faces obscured so that we can't know what they look like. They're the ones who are charged with allegedly defacing several RSLs with some terrible graffiti saying F the Anzacs and kill the troops. 133693, news headlines now with Billy Idol fan David Armstrong.
1: Not really,
0: David, good morning.
1: He was very limited in his range.
0: Well, Billy, it didn't matter. He made the most of what he had, David. He's like you.
1: Our news at midday, Senior Minister Harriet Shing says it is back to the negotiating table with teachers. They've rejected that quite generous pay rise that was offered to them. They've dismissed that earlier today.
0: Can you imagine if around here the bosses came around one day and said, righto, we're going to have a 32 or 34% pay rise. You'd be knocked over in the rough, wouldn't you?
1: It'd be a conga line. Can you imagine? Yes. It'd be magnificent. A third alleged offender has been charged over the Adassa Israel synagogue firebombing. Counter-terrorism police carried out this arrest. They say all three men who set the blaze have now been identified and arrested. If you are going on the Eastern Freeway this weekend, don't. It's going to be the biggest lockdown and shutdown of that of the freeway there on this project that's underway at the moment, North East Link. 10 o'clock tonight through to 5 a.m. Monday morning, the Eastern closed in both directions between the Chandler Highway and Tram Road. That's
0: they've done that before. I didn't read the memo and I was driving up and then suddenly did this enormous diversion into the sort of northeastern suburbs and saw some places I'd never been to before.
1: It's quite pleasant. But that's a big one. Chandler Highway Tram Road, that's a fair way. Experts believe the closure of three major retail brands in the space of just 2 weeks says that's just about it for bricks and mortar. Glue, Lincraft and Barbecues Galore. All shutting down, RMIT expert says, if you don't have a particular in-store offering, you are best maybe to get online. And in sport, less than 24 hours until the Socceroos take on the United States, and the US have been saying some very, very hurtful things about us. Mm. Apparently we're easy beats. Let's see. Looking forward to that tomorrow morning early. All of that at midday.
0: Thank you, David. David Armstrong there. You'll hear from him again on Monday morning. In a moment, John Araglasso joins us. When have you been forced to do something that you didn't want to do, then found that you actually liked it? Now, due to a lost bet with two of my producers in recent days, I've been forced to watch Farmer Wants a Wife. And now I'm addicted to it. I can't believe I'm saying this publicly, but I've enjoyed watching Farmer Wants a Wife. 133693, mornings at 3aw.com.au. John Araglasso is next at 25 to midday.
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6: Emails. Marg says, it wasn't Jeff Kennett who started shutting down the tech schools. It was actually Joan Kerner. You know, I'm still trying to get to the bottom of that. And I mentioned before how professional footballers, AFL players, right up in the 80s and the 90s, still tend to have other jobs. They're only semi-professional playing footy. Barry says A-League players have jobs as well. Yeah. The money in the A-League, not what it could be. Barry, thank you.
5: Now, on Mornings, this is not the news of the week with John Origlasso. 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
6: Okay, so when have you been forced to do something? You might have lost a bet or whatever, and then you've actually found that you enjoyed it. I lost a bet to two of our producers, Catherine, who is the anti-raisin toast lady, who is currently working on the afternoons program, and Jess, who answers the phone. And anyway, I can't even remember what the bet was, but the punishment was that I had to watch Farmer Wants a Wife. And given I've been a bit laid up post-surgery, I haven't had much else to do, so I started watching it. And I'm sort of addicted to it now. Now, for those of you who haven't watched Farmer Wants a Wife, there's five farmers. There's Farmer Alex, Farmer Dylan, Farmer Jared, Farmer Jason, and Farmer Zach. And they started off with about 10 girls each, and they're sort of gradually whittling them down until they find the one that they'll spend the rest of their lives with. And as you can imagine, not everything goes to plan. John Origlasso, good morning.
7: Good morning, Tom. When do we get sick of farmers making these demands, though? They want perfect weather conditions for growing their crops. Now they want wives. Like, farmers, they're like Veruca Salt from Charlie Lindbergh. They just want.
6: Yes, and they want subsidies and not to pay as much for diesel as what other people pay. No.
7: What is it you like about this show, Thomas? I'm not a fan. And by the way, if you think I'm calling in and talking to Tom about Farmer Wants a Wife, this segment is not. Definitely not.
6: Well, okay. I mean, being a man, I mean, we could all, I guess, fantasize about having 10 young women who are lusting after us.
7: That sounds exhausting and unappealing to me.
6: Well, but what is unusual, and this program's on Channel 7, I think, is that so many of the women are going to be completely unsuited to rural life. Like, living on a farm means getting up early, it means doing some pretty dirty jobs, it means dealing with the vagaries of weather, it means being somewhat physically and socially isolated from other people. Like, I've known plenty of people who have been farmers. And you've got these sort of princesses from Sydney's eastern suburbs or wherever sort of queuing up, but it's clear that they just want their moment in the sun. They don't really want to marry a farmer.
7: They don't want to have to help a cow give birth, is that what you're saying?
6: No, that's right. That's what I'm saying. And yet the farmers seem somewhat blissfully unaware of this. And anyway, so we'll see how it goes. Now, what about you, John? There must be something you've been forced to do that you actually ended up enjoying.
7: Well, a couple of things spring to mind. One is working with people that wear Hawaiian shirts. That is something that I've been forced to do. And now
6: you enjoy it.
7: Have grown to, well, tolerate, I would say, rather than enjoy. A young lass took me to a thing, Tom, I might have mentioned it before, called No Lights, No Lycra, which is where you basically dance in the dark for an hour.
6: Oh.
7: It's a strange, what? It sounds strange, but it's actually very fun.
6: But when you say dance, I mean, like, what sort of music are we talking about?
7: Well, whatever there's on that week. You go to a hall,
6: right.
7: They turn the lights off, and everyone for an hour just dances in the dark.
6: And is it
7: it's very freeing,
6: black?
7: Thomas.
6: Is it
7: You're wearing
6: black?
7: Clothes, by the way. Let's.
6: Of
7: it's
6: course.
7: Not, it's not some sort of weird cult.
6: No, it's not indecent.
7: No.
6: But is it pitch black?
7: Well, it's not pitch black. You can kind of make out people. You know, you're not in danger of, you know, flailing an arm about and hitting someone. That's.
6: And what sort of dancing do you do? Are you a disco man or what?
7: Cross between Peter Garrett and Bruce Springsteen, perhaps, if you think of that sort of, you know, middle-aged white man, you know, kind of shuffle.
6: Yeah, as in not really dancing.
7: If you'd allow. I once did to my father, too. I was watching a Ken Burns documentary on baseball, the great American documentary maker, and my father was no fan of American sport and the razzmatazz, and he walked through the room and he made tsk-tsk noises about American sport, and then he walked back through the room and hovered and was engaged by Mr. Burns' doco style and ended up loving the baseball documentary, which, by the way, is about 14 hours worth of filmmaking. So,
6: Well, I had the two mutual friends of ours years ago took me to an A-League game. It was the Melbourne Victory versus Sydney, and it was at Marvel Stadium, and they probably had 25,000 people. And they said, "You will love this. Stop criticising soccer. You'll love it. Just come along." Anyway, it was a nil-all draw, and I found myself falling asleep towards the end of it. And so it didn't convert me.
7: They did give you a flair, is the key.
6: I had my go with the flair, which is, you know, obligatory at the soccer. And then I also got forced into going to see Taylor Swift almost 2 years ago, and I was told that I would absolutely love that too, but I didn't. I fell asleep towards the end of the concert as well.
7: I do. My daughter, I try hard with her music because, well, she's my daughter, but I can't say that I've really jumped on board with a lot of it.
6: All right. So when have you been forced to do something but, unlike my previous two examples, actually found that you enjoy it? John likes, it's like Bruce Springsteen, dancing in the dark. I've quite enjoyed watching Farmer Wants a Wife. 133693, mornings at 3aw.com.au, courtesy of our great friends at Hoyt's Food. 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
7: All right, calls coming up. Things you've been forced to do and then actually enjoyed it. I was forced to watch Farmer Wants a Wife and I found it somewhat compelling, albeit train wreck television. First, the weather now for Victoria and Opera, presenting the coronation of Poppaea into a world of burning lust and bloody vengeance. It's on between the 30th of June and the 4th of July at the Palais Theatre. Find out more at victorianopera.com.au. Our temperature is still 13 degrees. Our forecast top remains 15. Adam, good morning.
8: Yeah, good morning, gents. My wife dragged me along to a kids' party about 5 or 6 years ago, kicking and screaming. After a lifetime of sort of not having any interest in kids or having my own sort of kids. But I ended up having that much fun at this kids' party 5 or 6 years later. I have an 18-month-old boy and another one on the way, and happy as I've ever been.
7: How old were the children at the children's party that you attended?
8: Oh, from recollection, they were about sort of 5 or 6. I can't remember the exact age, but, you know, a lot of fun. And, definitely changed my thinking.
9: So Adam, was it the guilt-free and plenty of fairy bread being around that thought, you know, if I have a child, I could have this all the time?
8: You know, there definitely are perks. You know, my boy is only 18 months old just now, but I'm sure that they'll come through in the coming years. Definitely a good return on investment.
7: Well, yes, that's the way to look at it, isn't it?
9: Tom, I was forced to hear you say in that break, burning lust and bloody vengeance, and I didn't think I'd like that, but I did like it. So well read, Tom, in that read you did for the opera, was it?
7: Thank you. Children is an interesting one, though, because, I mean, you and I both, we only have one child each, and yet, you know, you're sort of unsure about it at the start, but then as the years pass, you sort of can't really imagine life without them, can you?
9: Can I still be unsure about it? Is that okay?
7: Possibly not. thank you, Adam. Alan, hello.
10: Yes, John, 76-year-old, long-time devotee of farmers. I've got some important news for you and a comment for Jono. For you, Tom, the show that you're watching or the series that you're watching, it's actually gone off what has made it successful. You've had some sort of older ones who have matched up very well. They go back and do a retro on it and the great families and that they've got developed. But this one is the young ones are, oh boy, particularly, you know, one of them. You'll see her on Sunday. But generally, it's a really... If you enjoy watching people, it's a terrific show. And the farmers, the mature ones who do it and go on, you know, are great. So don't take this, John... Tom, as the one, you know, it used to be, I think they're going off track a bit. And for Jono, I'd just say, doesn't like farmers and can't dance. I think you've got a problem, Jono, and I think you're more likely to be on watching Mass.
9: I didn't say I didn't like farmers. I just said when a farmer's going to stop putting their hands out. They want perfect weather. They want a wife. No. Farmers want all these things. Like,
7: no, John, you've been caught out. And, you know, and by the way, have you been back to a dark disco, a Dancing in the Dark event again?
9: Absolutely, I have. By the way, Alan wants to go. I'll go head to head with Alan on the dance floor anytime he likes. By the way,
7: if Alan, don't worry, you haven't got much competition, Alan. I've seen it. Look, good on you, Alan. Courtesy of Hoyt's Food, you've got a great prize coming your way, a $200 hamper pack full of Hoyt's herbs, spices and pickled vegetables. They're changing the mood of food, and the Hoyt's products are available at all good supermarkets. Coming up after the midday news, which is not far away, is the award-winning afternoon's program. Tony Moclair, good morning.
11: That's my dancing, I believe, that I've been awarded for. I want to talk about reasons you would leave Australia. There is an increasing cohort of a particular kind of immigrant that is going home. So let's talk about that. People who
7: remember when Scott Morrison won the election in 2019, and Jane Carrow had said if he wins, she'll move. And then I actually interviewed her and said, "Well, are you on the way to the airport?" And it was like, "Oh no, I didn't really mean it."
11: Wow, imagine Jane Carrow talking through her backside. Who would have thought? Friday Sport with Eddie Summerfield. We are going to be looking at where you're watching the World Cup match on Saturday morning.
9: 5 a.m. It's a big ask.
11: No, it's a test of patriotism, okay, John.
9: Sure.
11: Like loving the farmers.
9: I'm writing that down.
11: That's a test of patriotism.
7: I'm writing that
11: down. Oh, Pete Smith is my guest after one. He's so much to talk about him. And then I'm speaking to a meat smith. So we're going to be celebrating the Smiths for the whole show. And they'll be streaming with Scott Ellis and, Troy Wheeler, who's CEO of Meat Smith.
9: Tony, can I just chat? Do I have to be wearing green and gold while I'm watching it?
11: Yeah, your face has to be painted green and gold.
9: Okay.
11: And you must use the Australian flag as a cape.
9: Okay.
7: Right.
9: Noted.
7: All right. Good on you, Tony. Tony Moclair there taking over the afternoon's program. Meat Smith, is that what we used to call a butcher, John?
9: I don't know, Tom. Maybe.
7: I'm not sure what it is either. I guess you'll find out listening to Tony Moclair. 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
12: Oh, hi, Tom. 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
9: You too, mate.
7: John Araglasso back same time next week. 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South Korea, nothing at halftime. 133-693 at 5 to 12.
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7: Right, now it is almost midday. News is next with Jordan Tunbridge. Following that, afternoon starring Tony Moclair. The weekly winner of the Word on the Street Prize is Linda, who rang us on Tuesday. She got a text from Vic Road saying her rego had expired. A lot of other people got the same text. Vic Road told us off air that they apologise for this. If you have paid your rego, you don't need to worry about it. But that Vic Road's website caused a lot of confusion over the past couple of weeks. Well done, Linda. You are the weekly winner. You've got a $1,000 voucher to spend at Imp Jewellery coming your way. They're the handmade and remodelling specialist. And you are automatically in the draw for our fabulous yearly prize, $60,000 towards a Mercedes of your choice. Thanks to our great friends at Mercedes-Benz Brighton, Melbourne's only all-in-one Mercedes-Benz retailer. Okay, have a great weekend. Hope your football team wins. And I'll talk to you again on Monday at 8.30. Bye for now.
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25: 14 degrees in Melbourne, showers easing tomorrow, a top of 14. It's 12 midday. Good afternoon, I'm Jordan Tunbridge. Counter-terrorism police have charged a third man over the alleged firebombing of Melbourne's Adass Israel Synagogue. claiming he was among the trio who set the devastating blaze. Madeline Burke reports.
0: The Adas Israel Synagogue in Ripponlea was firebombed in December 2024, gutting the place of worship and traumatising Melbourne's Jewish community. The fire unfolded while worshippers were inside, forcing them to flee through a back door. Two men were arrested over the incident in August last year. Today, investigators say they've now charged all three alleged offenders accused of directly setting the synagogue on fire. A 20-year-old Airport West man was charged by Victorian Joint Counter-Terrorism Team investigators this morning at the Metropolitan Remand Centre, where he's in custody for unrelated offences. The man is expected to appear in court next week, facing serious offences, including arson and conduct endangering life. Madeline Burke, Melbourne.
25: Victoria's court system is under fire after a teenage offender who bashed an off-duty police officer was released back into the community. The 16-year-old had only been out of custody for 8 days following a separate firebombing offence. Shadow Police Minister Brad Batten has told Tom Elliott the state government is all talk when it comes to youth crime.
1: The Labor government knew they had a crime crisis here in Victoria. They wanted to say that they're doing something. They saw in Queensland that adult time for adult crime was working, that the people started to trust it. So they thought, well, how can we water this down as much as possible, change the title a fraction and try and get the benefit of the votes for it, but without having to actually change on your ideology.
25: The wife of AFL legend Tony Modra has thanked first responders who saved her husband's life following a truck accident in South Australia. Police say his Isuzu cattle truck crashed into a tree in poor weather conditions at sunset last night. In a text read by close friend and former Crows teammate Mark Ricciuto, Erica Modra says her husband is going all right and it's pretty amazing that he's got through it. She added he's not going to be the same good-looking Tony Modra. He's going to have some scars. Well, teachers have rejected the bumper pay offer from the state government. A 32% pay rise over 4 years was on the table. It'll now force the parties back to the negotiating table, with the union refusing to rule out further strike action. Minister Shing says they won't be walking away.
2: We don't turn our backs on workers. They deserve a pay rise. We always negotiate in good faith. The parties will return to the negotiation table and that work will go on. We bargain in good faith. We bargain with respect to the work that teachers, staff and educators do every single day.
25: The federal government says it's negotiating with the Greens to have its tax reforms passed through the Senate. Labor has already been forced to retreat of the extent of its changes to capital gains and scrap its proposed 30% tax on testamentary trusts. The Greens say they're disappointed with the government's move, claiming the reforms should have gone further. But Treasurer Jim Chalmers argues he consulted with business on the tax changes, has reached a sensible compromise.
3: In recognition that nobody has the numbers on their own in the Senate, we need the support of other parties in order to pass this really important legislation. So we've been engaging with the Greens on these proposals.
25: Finance, the All Ordinary is down 86 points, one Australian dollar trading at 70.06 US cents.
4: If you're not shopping at Premix King Portland, you're getting ripped off. 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
25: Richmond is set to be boosted by the return of captain Toby Nankervis for Sunday's match against North Melbourne. The ruckman has been sidelined since round two with a hamstring injury. Tigers coach Adam Uzay says Nankervis will provide leadership and flexibility for his side.
5: We get the opportunity to move other players around as well, so he's got to get through the final session today to become available. But the minute you get not only your captain back but your ruck, then we can play Noah Bolter forward more or whether we want to play him back.
25: Ladder leader Fremantle has extended its winning streak to 13 games after beating Geelong by 9 points in Perth. Round 15 continues tonight, Gold Coast hosting Hawthorn. Australian golfer Jason Day has withdrawn midway through his first round at the US Open with a back injury. Wyndham Clark leads by 4 shots at 6 under par through 16 holes. It's 12:05. There's been a crocodile attack in the UK. Correspondent Gavin Gray has the details.
26: A man has been arrested on suspicion of attempted murder after a 3-year-old boy was left with critical injuries after ending up in a zoo's crocodile enclosure. Police were called to the attraction near Huntingdon, north of London, and the boy was taken to hospital with serious injuries and is in critical condition. Police say a 30-year-old man has been arrested on suspicion of attempted murder, and officers have added that they do not believe the man and child were known to each other. Police are investigating whether the child was attacked by the crocodiles or was injured first. Eyewitnesses are also being sought to determine how the youngster got into the enclosure.
25: The US Vice President says Israeli critics of the American peace deal with Iran need to wake up to the reality of their country's geopolitical position. Far-right members of the Israel's cabinet have described the deal as bad for Israel and the entire free world. J.D. Vance says they need to wake up and smell the reality of their situation.
6: If I was in the cabinet of the Israeli government, I might not be attacking the only powerful ally that I have anywhere left in the entire world.
25: And bird flu has killed about three-quarters of elephant seal pups on Australian Antarctic islands. Scientists believe more than 13,000 of the 17,000 baby seals have been wiped out by the H5N1 strain since August. Returning to sport, USA captain Christian Pulisic is in doubt for tomorrow morning's World Cup clash with the Socceroos due to a calf injury. Elsewhere at the World Cup, Mexico and South Korea are currently tied at nil-all at halftime in Guadalajara. Earlier, Canada crushed Qatar 6-0 in Vancouver, Switzerland thumped Bosnia 4-1, and Czechia and South Africa drew 1-1. That's the latest news and sport.
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10: I'm Pat Gordon with your local news headlines. Police are investigating a burglary in Hamilton in the early hours of this morning. It's believed a male forced his way into a business on King Street around 4 a.m. The offender stole money from the till before being confronted and fleeing in a silver-coloured vehicle. The investigation is ongoing. Anyone who witnessed the incident, has dashcam or CCTV footage, is asked to contact Crime Stoppers. To other news, and the Hawksdale and surrounding community will come together for a special event on Sunday to help the fight against MND. Their annual Big Freeze fundraiser will be held at the town's pool beginning at 11 a.m. And that's local news.
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12: This is Country Today. Welcome to the program this Friday lunchtime. I'm Libby Price. Coming up today, the Treasurer bows to pressure and expands capital gains tax concessions, so they're actually much better for farmers than they were before the budget announcement. You'll hear from NFF President Hamish McIntyre, who's claiming it is one of the most consequential wins for the NFF. On the downside, though, the government's also just made its largest purchase of irrigation water for the environment, a cool $431 million for 83 gigalitres of water from Aware Super. We'll talk about buybacks as well. And the Weekly War Report, the EMI rose again, closing just shy of the magic 2,000 cents a kilogram. Those stories this lunchtime on Country Today.
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27: To the Weather Bureau now, and we're speaking with Tom Anderson. Tom, we're finally seeing the return of traditional winter weather, are we?
28: Yeah, that's right. So we're seeing daytime temperatures just starting to ease statewide, and we're really going to feel it in the next couple of days with the overnight temperatures. Those very warm overnight temperatures we had early in the week are certainly gone, and in the rearview mirror we are seeing temperatures overnight really cooling down into the weekend and even into the start of the new week. We have a cold front that's just passed through, so that's now starting to bring that cold air in from the west and southwest. And after that, we've got a high pressure system that's going to clear out some of this weather, but it's really going to cool down overnight. We will start seeing some snow returning to the alpine areas as well. In conjunction with that, we do have some pretty windy conditions over the next day or two. We've got a severe weather warning out just for Mount Hotham and Falls Creek at the moment for damaging wind gusts, but we also do have marine wind warnings out for much of the coast of Victoria. For the rest of today, we have it covering all of the coastal areas of Victoria, and then into Saturday, we do have the West Coast, Central Coast and the East Gippsland Coast still under that strong wind warning. As I said, after this little weather system we're having now, Bridge, which will be bringing showers to much of the coast tomorrow, we will be seeing some rainfall totals, especially about coastal parts of Gippsland reaching possibly into the double-digit figures for tomorrow, possibly also about the southwest coast. But once that has cleared out tomorrow, we will see a high-pressure system come in and really settle things down Sunday and into the new week. And with that, we'll see some partly cloudy or mostly sunny days for much of Victoria. And that will calm things down but also cool things overnight. And we will start seeing the possibility of some frosty mornings Sunday into Monday. And in terms of the temperatures around the state for today, and into the weekend, I'll do the next 2 days just to get a feeling. It's going to be pretty consistent maximum temperature over the next couple of days. But for Warrnambool, we're looking at a top of 15 today, lowering to 14 tomorrow. Horsham, 15 today as well, down to 13. Mildura is going to be 17 into 15 for Saturday. Swan Hill will be 15 today, looking at 14 degrees for tomorrow. Ballarat, we're looking at a top of 11 today. Bendigo and Shepparton, we're looking at a top of 12 and 13 into the next 2 days. Wodonga and Wangaratta are going to be a top of 14 today, and then slightly easing into the weekend with tops of 13 for both days on the weekend. In Gippsland, we're still going to be a little bit warmer today. We're seeing Sale at 18 and Bairnsdale at 19. They also will be cooling down into the weekend, going to a top of 15 degrees for Saturday.
27: Thank you very much, Tom. That was Tom Anderson from the Weather Bureau.
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4: Good afternoon, I'm Emily Minnie. Australian fruit and vegetable growers are being warned the days of free crop pollination are officially over. The varroa mite is continuing to wipe out the wild bee population that regional farms have relied on for decades. The National Farmers Federation's Horticulture Council, Richard Shannon, says growers need to treat pollination as a contracted expense or risk being left with empty orchards.
5: It's unknown the extent of that pollination, the size of the feral bee population. And so we're going through a period of uncertainty moving forward about, what we're losing in terms of that feral bee pollination service.
4: A global ransomware group has taken credit for a cyber attack which shut down two Queensland sugar mills. Here's rural reporter Toby Goff.
7: Mackay Sugar's Racecourse and Fowley Mills have been offline since the 10th of June after the company was targeted in a cyber attack. The Fowley Mill has been operating manually to crush cane harvested prior to the breach to prevent its spoiling. The Russian-speaking ransomware operation known as The Gentleman has taken credit for the attack. Mackay Sugar says it's investigating the claim and hopes to have operations back up and running by the end of next week. Cane growers are currently in limbo, waiting for the crush to resume, with 1,300 farms holding harvest and counting their losses. Toby Goff, National Rural News.
4: The Albanese government has announced a range of carve-outs as the new capital gains tax arrangements are set to be passed by Parliament. Businesses with a turnover of $10 million will still be able to access the 50% CGT discount. There will also be further concessions for startups, while the 30% tax rate for trusts will be scrapped. Prime Minister Anthony Albanese says the changes are fair and come after a consultation period.
23: This is genuine reform, and genuine reform is often difficult. But it's the right thing to do, done for the right reasons, in order to give Australian workers a tax cut, in order to make sure that more Australians can get into their first home.
4: Global fertiliser prices have fallen following the signing of a major peace deal to end the conflict between the US and Iran. The diplomatic breakthrough has unlocked global supply chains that had left farming communities facing unprecedented financial strain. Grain and livestock producers say the resolution has restored economic certainty. Iran's supreme leader has claimed the United States made the deal to end the conflict out of desperation. In a statement published through Iranian state media, he accused Donald Trump of using, quote, all kinds of leverage to bring this about. Officials in the U.S. are defending the deal and are warning they expect the ceasefire to take effect on all fronts, including Lebanon. U.S. Defense Secretary Pete Hegseth says they won't hesitate to act if Tehran doesn't adhere to the memorandum.
26: We will be prepared to recommence. If underneath the timeline of these talks, Iran does not do what it says it's going to do, just give up nuclear weapons, give up nuclear ambitions, give away their nuclear material, close nuclear facilities, then the War Department is here and prepared to restart if we need to.
4: A deep divide is growing in the bush as the expansion of AI data centres puts tech giants on a collision course with farmers. Rural reporter Dusty Fitzpatrick explains.
29: The power demands of artificial intelligence facilities are forcing proposals for new transmission corridors across prime agricultural land. It's triggered pushback from locals over visual effects and potential loss of crop yields. Rural advocates argue while agriculture faces heavy legislative pressure to slash emissions and to save water, the digital economy has free rein to pursue the same resources. Councils are now demanding urgent, transparent consultation with landholders. They say trust is breaking down as the tech boom moves faster than the laws designed to protect regional communities. Dusty Fitzpatrick, National Rural News.
4: Australian young cattle prices are surging towards historic highs, with gains of up to 100 cents a kilo recorded this month. Analysts believe the rally is just the beginning, fueled by global demand that could push the Eastern Young Cattle Indicator past $10 by Christmas. Demand for hay in parts of New South Wales and Queensland has increased 500% in the past 12 months. Leading charity Rural Aid is calling for donations to help them deliver crucial services. Chief Executive John Walters says drought conditions are worsening and help is needed.
6: Right now, one of the key supports, which is providing people with a whole lot of hope and giving them the encouragement just to keep on going, is hay to feed their livestock. So there's trucks on the road with bales upon bales of hay, and that's a really important way of sustaining livestock when access to feed in the paddock is very, very dramatically reduced.
4: More than 1,300 baby seals have been wiped out by the bird flu on Australia's Antarctic islands. Scientists believe about 80% of the population has been killed by the deadly H5N1 strain since its detection last August. The Australian mainland remains free of the deadly strain. And farmers are welcoming a $300 million election pledge from the New South Wales opposition, tackling the state's pest crisis. The coalition plan includes expanded aerial shooting and a feral pig bounty trial to alleviate pressure on struggling landowners. New South Wales Farmers Association President Xavier Martin says producers have been fighting destructive pests alone for too long.
8: The load is falling very heavily on farmers, and it is a shared responsibility across public land as well. We need to take out 80% every year.
4: This is the National Rural News.
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4: Checking the markets, the ASX 200 is falling, opening down around 1% despite a positive session on Wall Street overnight. The Dow Jones closed up 0.15%, while the S&P 500 was up 1% and the Nasdaq jumped nearly 2%. Australian shares are being weighed down by material stocks, with BHP down around 3% off the back of concerns over a Canadian-based project. Hawkish comments from the US Federal Reserve is also adding pressure, boosting the US dollar and rate hike bets. The price of gold has fallen more than 3%, and oil prices have softened, with Brent crude down 0.2%, buying $79.38 a barrel US. Prices continue to drop as oil begins to flow through the Strait of Hormuz again, and one Australian dollar is buying around 70 US cents.
12: Unlike other big business leaders, the National Farmers Federation has applauded the Albanese government's backflip on budget tax reform. In fact, NFF President Hamish McIntyre has described the Treasurer's decision to expand access to capital gains tax concessions as one of the most consequential wins for the NFF and its members, following sustained advocacy on behalf of farmers. Hamish McIntyre, I guess congratulations are in order.
1: Hello, Libby. Yes. Oh, look, it's a relief, really. I mean, no new tax for any Australians is good news, but it is. We're very relieved and appreciate the government listening to us, you know, National Farmers Federation and our members, but also all the small business organisations in Australia too that have been advocating very strong in its space, because that's very important for our regional towns and communities too, where there's small businesses growing and want to expand and employ more people. It just means that there's a much, you know, higher threshold than previous was in place, which was very outdated. The two million threshold was set back in 2007, so it's nearly two decades ago. So it's time for a change when looking at these concessions.
12: So let's try and simplify it. How do these changes differ from what was in the budget?
1: It means that the threshold of turnover in your small business, Libby, you had a concession if you were up to $2 million. That's now been increased from $2 million up to $10 million. So there's been a natural increase in value of our farms and productivity and what we produce on our farms across, family farms across regional Australia. So it just captures, we believe now, probably 98 or 99% of family farms, small businesses, as they are right across Australia. So when they're planning for succession planning or transferring these assets to the next generation, that they, you know, the next generation will not have a huge tax bill to pay on top of whatever else they, you know, got to borrow from a bank to move to the next generation. So it's a great relief, and NFF has been working very, very hard with, as I say, small business groups around Australia to lift this threshold, and we're very relieved that it's occurred.
12: So correct me if I'm wrong, are we now actually better off than we were before the budget under the older rules?
1: Yes, we are, in a sense that more small businesses and family farms obviously are now in a threshold that is more appropriate for the way businesses have grown in Australia, small businesses. I mean, our asset values have gone up, just not metropolitan areas, you know, industrial and commercial real estate has, as has a family farm, and small business values in our town. So it just is more fit for purpose now for where we are in a value situation.
12: Wasn't it always what you were expecting before the budget?
1: Look, we were hoping for it, Libby. We were very pleased with the trust result in the budget, that we can distribute our income among our trusts. So that was great that ag you know, family farmers again were treated separately there, as we advocated strongly for, explaining the reasons why. And now this is the same. I mean, we're disappointed not to be involved in the Senate committees earlier in the week, but you know, our great team in Canberra had been working hard with the treasurer and his people, and we now have a result that reflects family farming across Australia, which will help us in this transition mode when it is required for a family to do it.
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6: On Country Today, I'm talking to President of the National Farmers Federation, Hamish McIntyre. Question without notice. The government has also bought a huge parcel of water from a super fund valued at $430 million. Are you not happy with that?
7: Yeah, very frustrated. Again, we believe buybacks aren't the right model anymore. We believe enough water has been bought back. We believe that the water that's already been purchased should be connected better and focus on connectivity measures that mean the taxpayer in Australia for what they have purchased already gets greater value for it. It's a very simple lever just to buy water, and a lot of the places this water has been purchased from, again, there is already such significant water in the chew bucket now. I mean, it's very hard to deliver it for environmental reasons through the natural chokes, et cetera. So again, it's just very poor policy and very disappointing again that, yeah, you know, agriculture, particularly irrigation farmers, haven't been listened to. Because again, it just takes more productive water out of the pool that helps us produce food cost effectively, particularly our dairy farmers in the south. I mean, it just drives up the cost of water on the spot market when they do require it to irrigate their pastures, et cetera. And that, you know, they need to receive more for their commodities to offset this extra cost it will create, extra, you know, higher value water that they'll need to purchase at times to remain viable. So very disappointed. It's very poor policy, and it's time for a change. The environment's got plenty of water, just needs to be used more effectively in the places it's been purchased. So it's very disappointing, Libby.
6: I'm not exactly a full bottle, pardon the pun, on how this all works, but is it not better to be buying it from a super fund than from farmers?
7: Well, we'd rather that super fund sells it back to farmers, puts it on the open market, not an auction system that is not open, that people can't see what the bid is. There's many farmers across the Murray-Darling Basin who'd be happy to buy more water, and it should go back into the consumptive pool, not back into the environmental pool, where we believe strongly it's not required anymore. And, you know, down the track, we need, you know, evidence, science-based evidence that the system does require more environmental water, and it takes time to get that evidence. It doesn't happen overnight. We need to see the effect of all the water purchased back, and that would take a 10 to 20 year period just to see if it does tick the environmental objectives that were put in place. It just doesn't happen overnight. We've seen the massive erosion of banks down your ways of the rivers like the Murray. I was standing there not long ago just due to the constant flow of environmental water plus the natural water on top of it eating away farmers' lands. I mean, the banks are collapsing.

0: in. And from environmental point of view, when you see those lovely big old river red gums falling in the river, because historically the river's pulsed throughout the year, they didn't run all year, and now the banks are just falling away. It's enough's enough, and it's just very disappointing, Libby.
1: Isn't it at least closer to the final aim? We're getting closer to no more need for buybacks?
0: Look, we don't believe they need what that aim is. Again, you know, let science decide, give it some time to work to see the effect on bought back, and we can tweak these things down the track. It's just ridiculous to overpurchase now, and you know, it's about value for money for the Australian taxpayer, and you know, buying spot water from the market, from farmers even, when they believe the environment needs a bit of water, is a much more cost effective way to do it when it's required. I did back in 2008 up here in Queensland for the Narran Lakes, and that means the money stays in the community with the farmers. The entitlements stay with the farmers, with the land. But still, they can decide if they'd like to sell a bit to the environment if required on the spot market. And that's way cheaper than the government paying huge amounts of money for water that may not be required. You know, just all act on the spot market together when it is required. And we've proved that up here. It works. So again, just extremely disappointing, Libby.
1: So sad to end on such a sour note. Hamish, thank you so much for speaking to us.
0: Thanks, Libby. Happy to talk anytime. Bye.
1: Hamish McIntyre, President of the National Farmers Federation. Coming up next, Andrew Partridge from the Australian Wool Exchange with the Weekly Wool Report.
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14: Clipex Hamilton, the animal handling specialist.
1: To the Weekly Wool Report, Andrew Partridge from the Australian Wool Exchange joins us. And Andrew, the market went up on what was a very small market.
15: Yeah, it was. Very small offering, Libby. EMI just up to 10 cents. So just moderately, the few little holes in the market, but overall, positive result for the EMI, up 10 cents to 19.89, not long to 2000, Libby.
1: The first sale, I gather, was okay, but the second day of sales, not as good?
15: Yeah, the competition's, I'm trying to think of a decent sort of word to come up with. It wouldn't say it's wavering, but certainly there's a bit of a temptation for buyers just to sort of ease the pedal up a little bit. And we've sort of been talking about this over the last few weeks, that smaller offerings don't necessarily mean dearer market. As a commodity buyer as such, you only sell what you can sort of buy. And you know, put orders and get orders that you can actually supply the water to those mills. So buyers would be a bit cautious selling into this market because it's so low in the volume. So EMI in US terms were up 20 cents, 14.05. Currency-wise, 70, 71 cents. And alluding to, the offering was only 21,200 across the nation. It's still only 3% behind at the same time last year, which is a bit of an anomaly, but we've been talking about fresh wool tested as close to the 10% down at the same time. Passing rate about 4%, Libby.
1: Yes, and I see Sydney had a few red spots. Melbourne did a bit better.
15: Yeah, so our market, as we've sort of been alluding to, the northern market's got a smattering of sort of super fines coming forward. So those 18 and finer indicators are sort of, I'm not going to say volatile, it's probably more around selection, and they've probably just had a bit lesser selection of those good super fines last week. In the south, of course, yeah, all the indicators went up. For instance, 17 market indicator in the south went up 32 cents to 27.20. And the same indicator in the north was 27.60, so that's 40 cents higher. 90 market indicator was just up 2 cents in the south, to 24.36. 24.29 in Sydney, very close to the same figure. And 20 market indicator, 22.50 in the south, just down the 2 cents, and 22.51 in the north, so very similar. So the 20, let's say the 18.5 indicators and broad are all very similar in both markets. We didn't have a sale in the west this week. Crossbreds are having a bit of a run. We haven't been probably talking about these enough, Libby. The crossbreds are having another run. They've been going up 20 and 30 cents every week. There must be just demand in that sort of sector. So 26 market indicator up 30 cents to 1,135 cents. The 25 market indicator on a nominal basis is 1,335 cents. I've got a memory that goes back when 21 microns were that figure, Libby. So confiner crossbreds are having a big run at the moment. 28 market indicator up 17 cents to 862. 30 market indicator up 43 cents to 740. And the 32 market indicator is up 35 cents to 607.
1: You mentioned the crossbreds, and I do a weekly cross with a rural program in New Zealand, and they're very excited that their broader wools are up the highest they've been in 3 decades.
15: It is. It's interesting, mate. Those guys are predominantly can only grow crossbred wools, and those things have been, I can remember, it's only 2 or 3 years ago, I can remember they're only making $100 a kilo, that sort of stuff. And now we're, dare I say, it's, you know, it's like three.
1: It's gone up to $6. Kilo.
15: Yeah, six clean, but yeah, on a greasy basis, right, it's like $3 to $4 greasy. So it's enormous difference, isn't it? That's 300 or 400% higher than a couple of years ago. So yeah, it's good money.
1: Yeah, jumping up and down. And so we have the last sale next week before the end of this season.
15: Yep, so financial year, we operate on a financial year basis. All three centres are selling, and I think the markets, we've got about 20, close to 30,000 bales now with Fremantle back on board. Tick under 5,000 bales for them in Melbourne, Tuesday, Wednesday sale. Just a tick under 15,000 bales and around 8,000 bales in the Sydney market.
1: Okay, and do you have a bit of a break?
15: Yeah, 3 weeks. So we have actually a couple of sales into the new year, and then we had a 3-week break. There's a bit of debate going on how long that break should be. I think the buyers want to reduce it to 2, but the brokers like it at 3 or vice versa. Yeah, there's a bit of an argy-bargy around there, considering now we've had a week off with the Chinese New Year, but that's for us to sort out, Libby.
1: Indeed. Missing you already, Andrew. Have a lovely break. Oh, no, we're talking next week, aren't we?
15: I'm getting too excited.
1: We'll talk to you next week.
15: You want to get rid of me, right? Thanks, Libby. Bye.
1: Andrew Partridge from the Australian Wool Exchange.
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9: And with the Grain Report, here's Joe Boyle from Pro Farmer Grain.
3: Australian wheat markets are mostly firmer on Thursday, while barley prices were mixed and canola was steady. Looking at international markets, US wheat futures softened due to continued technical selling. US corn futures moved lower due to forecast rainfall across key US growing regions. Chicago soybean futures eased due to the signing of the US-Iran peace agreement and the resulting decline in crude oil prices. And ice canola futures decreased following weakness in crude oil and other comparable oils. CBOT July 26 wheat was down $4 per tonne to $317 per tonne. ICE July 26 canola was down $12 per tonne to $735 per tonne. And MATIF August 26 canola was down $16 per tonne to $820 per tonne. These comments are general in nature and may not be relevant to your specific situation. You should consider the relevant product disclosure statements and seek independent advice before purchasing any financial products.
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2: 14 degrees in Melbourne, showers easing tomorrow, a top of 14. It's 1 o'clock. Good afternoon, I'm Jordan Tunbridge. Police have charged a third person over a fire that destroyed the Adas Israel Synagogue. Early morning worshippers were forced to flee when fire tore through the synagogue shortly after 4 a.m. on December 6, 2024. This morning, police charged a 20-year-old Airport West man with arson, endangering life and theft of a motor vehicle. He was charged over the fire while in custody for unrelated offences and will appear in court next Tuesday. Acting Assistant Commissioner Paul O'Halloran says that identifying those who are involved in anti-Semitic attacks of any nature remains a priority for Victoria Police.
3: This remains an active and ongoing JCT investigation, and I again appeal for anyone who has information in relation to this to come forward.
2: A man has been arrested over a fatal crash in Laylaw. The 52-year-old was driving a car which collided with another vehicle on Dalton Road just after 6 this morning. A 49-year-old Laylaw woman who was a passenger in his car died at the scene. The driver of the other vehicle was taken to hospital with minor injuries. Victoria's court system is being labelled broken after a teenage offender who admitted to bashing an off-duty police officer was released on a youth supervision order just days after being freed over a firebombing offence. The 16-year-old had only been out of custody for 8 days following a separate firebombing offence. Former Victorian Chief Magistrate Nick Pappas, KC, says he can understand the frustration from the public.
4: That's the difficulty with slogans. Government sometimes says it's doing something and it doesn't do something. And the reality is, in an election cycle, you tend to get an increase in law reform and changes which don't necessarily get met by the reality of legislation.
2: Victorian teachers haven't ruled out further strike action and they're rejecting the government's latest pay offer. A majority of education union members voted against the 32% increase over 4 years. They had been pushing for a 35% pay rise over 3 years and better conditions. Well, Labor is still negotiating with the Greens to secure the passage of its proposed tax changes after having to backflip on some measures. The 50% capital gains tax discount has been extended and the proposed 30% tax on trusts has been scrapped. Startups will also be given more concessions as long as they meet the definition of an innovative business. The wife of AFL legend Tony Modra says he's going all right after a serious truck crash in South Australia. Erica Modra says it's pretty amazing he's got through it, thanking emergency services for saving his life. In finance, one Australian dollar is buying 70.12 US cents.
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2: St Kilda coach Ross Lyon is calling for his players to end a dismal run against the Western Bulldogs on Sunday. The Saints have been crushed by 72, 71 and 60 points in their last three games against the Dogs. Lyon says something has to change.
6: Yeah, I'd be more specific. I reckon we've been their bunnies the last three times. So I hope our players are listening. For whatever reason, they've really put us to the sword the last three times. So we as a club and our player group, we need to respond.
2: Mexico, the first team to reach the knockout stages of the World Cup after beating South Korea 1-0. An error from South Korea's goalkeeper led to the co-host scoring in the 15th minute. Earlier, Qatar had a nightmare outing against Canada in Vancouver, receiving two red cards in a 6-0 hiding. And that's the latest news and sport.
7: If you or someone you love has been affected by cancer, call Cancer Council on 13 11 20 for information and support. 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
10: I'm Pat Gordon with your local news headlines. There's been a milestone for the Lions Club of Coleraine, which was chartered last week after a five-year absence. The charter was conducted by the district governor and chaired by longtime Lion Philip Johnson, who started his Lions journey in Coleraine 39 years ago. One of them, MP Dan Tehan, has encouraged the region's future leaders to showcase their passion and creativity in a prestigious parliamentary education competition. The House of Representatives has launched their My First Speech competition, which is open to Year 10 to 12 students across the nation, the winners earning a trip to Canberra to present their speech. And that's local news.
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12: 3HA Weather.
14: Your four-day forecast for Western Victoria. A strong wind warning for the west coast today. Will be cloudy with showers, with westerlies turning southwesterly to 20 k's in the late evening and down to a low of 7 degrees tonight. For Saturday, the strong wind warning for the west coast continues. Expect an early morning shower or two for your Saturday and a top of 12. Sunday, partly cloudy with a chance of morning fog and a possible shower or two and 12 degrees. And Monday, partly cloudy and 12.
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14: Currently, it's 12 degrees.
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0: 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How you doing? It is Afternoons with Steve. 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
1: Thank God it's Friday.
0: Yes, the weekend beckons. I hope you have a wonderful weekend planned, even if it's just putting your feet up on the couch and watching a bit of AFL or the FIFA World Cup. Of course, Australia taking on the USA, 4 a.m. in the morning. Might watch that on a little bit of delay, to be perfectly honest with you. More of the Hits You Love lined up, Barnsley lined up, also a bit of Albert Hammond, song from the Forrest Gump soundtrack. You might recall it. But let's roll into Whitney Houston for you now on 3HA.

0: 981 AM and 92.9 FM of 3H. It's afternoons with Steve Barnsley's no second prize. No second prizes handed out in the footy and the netball this weekend. In the Hampton League, Kangaroos will be at home with the seniors getting underway at 2.55. They're taking on second place Koroit. It's going to be a big game. Conditions look better than what they were last Saturday, that's for sure. And the Tigers are travelling down to Port Ferry to take on the Seagulls. A chance to sneak into the top five for the Tigers. In the Southwest League, Heathmere against Westerns at Heathmere. Cole Rain are taking on Branks and Wallisdale at Sylvester Oval. Haywood at Dartmoor at Haywood. And Tirindara take on Cavendish at Tirindara. Sporting Pulse with Phil and Brownie. They'll be back tomorrow morning from 8 a.m. having a bit of a chat about all your weekend footy and netball across all leagues and other sports as well. Make sure you tune into that tomorrow from 8 on 3HA.
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0: 981 AM and 92.9 FM with Savage Garden. Lead singer Darren Hay celebrating his wedding anniversary today. I didn't get the man a thing. Truly, madly, deeply, how you doing? It is Afternoons with Steve. And if you're thinking, what am I going to do with myself on a Saturday night? I'm all dressed up with nowhere to go. Well, now you have got somewhere to go. The Emergency Services Ball, A Night to Remember, is on tomorrow night at the Hamilton Exhibition and Conference Centre. You can still get some tickets. 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It has an inclusive drinks package. 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
0: 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So Bob Seger. 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
13: 14 degrees in Melbourne, showers easing tomorrow, a top of 14. It's 2 o'clock. Good afternoon. I'm Jordan Tunbridge. A third man has been charged over the alleged firebombing of the Adas Israel Synagogue in Ripponlea. Two men were arrested over the incident in August last year. Today, investigators say they have now charged all three alleged offenders, accused of directly setting the synagogue on fire. A 20-year-old Airport West man was charged by Victorian Joint Counter-Terrorism Team investigators this morning at the Metropolitan Remand Centre. AFP Assistant Commissioner Peter Crozier wouldn't share why the man was already in custody.
14: I'm not in a position to do that, but other than to say those matters are unrelated to this investigation. Because those matters are before court, they didn't make any further comment on that.
13: A great-grandmother says she held the hand of AFL legend Tony Modra as he clung to life while waiting for an ambulance following a crash in South Australia. Linda Cameron told the Herald Sun she ran to and from her car to fetch tissues for his head wound and a blanket to keep him warm, and he was bleeding really badly. Wife Erica Modra says her husband is going all right and it's pretty amazing that he's got through it. A man has been arrested over a fatal crash in Laylaw. Madeline Burke reports.
15: Two cars collided on Doughton Road just after six this morning. A 49-year-old Laylaw woman who was a passenger in one of the cars died at the scene. The driver, a 52-year-old man, was arrested and taken into custody. The driver of the other vehicle is in hospital with minor injuries. It's one of two fatal collisions in Victoria this morning. Earlier, a man died in Castlemaine after his car left the road and crashed. Madeline Burke, Melbourne.
13: The state government says they'll go back to the negotiating table after teachers rejected a bumper pay offer. The majority of the Australian Education Union members rejected the 32% rise over 4 years. Senior Government Minister Harriet Shing says they won't turn their back on teachers.
16: What it means is that the parties then resume their negotiations. We've seen it happen with enterprise agreements before. We agree that nurses, teachers, educators, police, frontline workers deserve pay rises. We do that under the wages policy that we have set.
13: Embattled British Prime Minister Keir Starmer could face a leadership challenge within weeks after a potential rival won an important by-election. The popular Mayor of Greater Manchester, Andy Burnham, has contested and won a seat in northwest England. In finance, the All Ordinary is down 96 points, one Australian dollar trading at 70 US cents.
17: If you're not shopping at Premix King Portland, you're getting ripped off. 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
13: St Kilda coach Ross Lyon is confident Mateus Philippou has a future in the midfield at AFL level. The 21-year-old was axed from the senior side last week and will remain in the VFL this weekend. Lyon says Philippou also needs to start showing his versatility.
18: The great clubs, you've got to be flexible. We know we can play forward, but ultimately we're trying to build out a better midfield, and we think ultimately that's where we'd like him to finish. But you've got to be able to play everywhere. The great players play everywhere. There's not too many one-position players left.
13: Mexico has qualified for the round of 32 at the FIFA World Cup after beating South Korea 1-0. Earlier, Canada crushed Qatar 6-0, Switzerland thumped Bosnia 4-1, and Czechia and South Africa drew 1-1. And the Wallabies' most capped player of all time, James Slipper, has announced an SOS call to come out of retirement for the upcoming Nations Championship. And that's the latest news and sport.
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19: I'm Pat Gordon with your local news headlines. Police are investigating a burglary in Hamilton in the early hours of this morning. It's believed a male forced his way into a business on King Street around 4 a.m. The offender stole money from the till before being confronted and fleeing in a silver-coloured vehicle. The investigation is ongoing. Anyone who witnessed the incident, has dashcam or CCTV footage, is asked to contact Crime Stoppers. To other news, in the Hawksdale and surrounding community will come together for a special event on Sunday to help the fight against MND. Their annual Big Freeze fundraiser will be held at the town's pool beginning at 11 a.m. And that's local news.
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0: Your four-day forecast for Western Victoria. A strong wind warning for the west coast today. Will be cloudy with showers, with westerlies tending southwesterly to 20 k's in the late evening and down to a low of 7 degrees tonight. For Saturday, the strong wind warning for the west coast continues. Expect an early morning shower or two for your Saturday and a top of 12. Sunday, partly cloudy with a chance of morning fog and a possible shower or two and 12 degrees. And Monday, partly cloudy and 12.
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0: Right now it's 13 degrees.
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0: Afternoons with Steve on 981 AM and 92.9 FM, 3HA with John Farnham and Hot Chocolate on the way for you. But Peter Garrett's probably got one of the most famous bald heads in music, and apparently it was a choice he made as a younger man.
1: Andrew, my brother, and I were trying to get photos published in a surfing magazine at the time. We had an underwater camera, but we kept on getting frustrated. Either the photos weren't good enough or there were strands of hair across the, you know, because you had to print them in the old days. You couldn't just Photoshop it out. So I got a cut short to deal with that for being in the water a lot. And when I got a cut very short, I thought I looked like someone that worked in a bank. And I thought, that's not right. I'm in a band. So I got it all taken off, and that was what happened.
0: And he's stuck with it ever since. And the good thing is, when you make that choice as a young man, no one realises you're losing your hair as you get older. True story. 3HA.

3HA with John Farnham there. And, of course, his tribute concert sold out in quick fashion in September at Rod Laver Arena. And, yeah, it was sad news because earlier this month, the 76-year-old singer confirmed what many fans had feared since his battle with oral cancer back in 2022. He will never sing on stage again. But the beauty of this digital age that we live in, though, is you can buy one of his many concert DVDs, put that on and crank it to a spine-tapping 11. And what's great is if you watch one of those early DVDs, like the Last Stand tour or whatever, no phones. No one's holding up a phone, filming it. Everyone's just there in the moment. And I think that should just be a thing now. Just leave your mobile phone in the reception area and just stand there and be in the moment. Hate how you see that at concerts these days. It's Afternoons with Steve, having a little rant there. More of the hits you love. Bit of Simple Minds on the way. Don't you forget about me. And Meatloaf.

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0: News Talk and only the hits you love on 3HA. It is Afternoons with Steve with Queen. Got some Mr. Mister and Heart on the way for you before 3 o'clock. But Dunkeld's been named in the top tourism town finalists for 2026 and they're going to need your help. Now, they got nominated last year, but this year we definitely want to get them over the line. Now, voting is very quick and simple. 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

0: 981 AM and 92.9 FM 3AJ with Hard and Ann Wilson celebrating his 76th birthday today. Like, what? How you doing? It is Afternoons with Steve. G'day to you. Your 3 o'clock update on the way. More of the hits you love to get you closer to the weekend, courtesy of Roxette. She's got the look. There you go. Also, Jerry Rabbity. I mean, it's a song you don't even have to play the lyrics to, and you just know what it is from that saxophone solo. On the way after 3.
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12: 14 degrees in Melbourne, showers easing tomorrow, a top of 14. It's 3 o'clock. Good afternoon. I'm Jordan Tunbridge. Education Minister Ben Carroll has hit out at the disconnect between the Australian Education Union and its members. A pay rise of up to 32% over 4 years was endorsed by the union last month, but was voted down by its members today. Mr. Carroll says it is important the union's leadership get back to talking to its members.
13: The Victorian taxpayer and the public purse do not have unlimited funds. What this has shown today is a real disconnect between the AAU leadership, who signed an on average 30% pay rise to make sure our teachers were the highest paid in the nation.
12: Police have charged a third man over the firebombing of the Adas Israel Synagogue in Ripponlea, alleging the 20-year-old Airport West man was one of three offenders who torched the building. The 2024 attack forced worshippers to flee through a rear exit, with police saying all three alleged arsonists have now been charged. AFP Assistant Commissioner Peter Crozier says further arrests haven't been ruled out.
14: This investigation does have international connections, and we will continue to work collaboratively with our international partners to assist and also draw information from them.
12: A second pilot has been charged with illegally chartering a flight to smuggle two wanted Sydney men to Indonesia. Federal police allege the flight's transponder was deactivated until it was above international waters off the North Queensland coast. The Albanese government is defending its tax backflip as anger over the changes continues to boil over. Federal politics editor Michael Packey.
15: After weeks of backlash over Labor's budget measures, the Treasurer has made some changes in order to quell the anger. Businesses with a turnover of up to $10 million will now be able to claim the 50% capital gains tax discount. The proposed 30% tax on testamentary trusts has been scrapped, and startups will get concessions, but they'll have to meet the definition of an innovative business. Opposition leader Angus Taylor says it's a complete shambles.
0: We don't need a backflip. We don't need a carve-out. We need an axe to this.
15: Jim Chalmers admits Labor has lost political paint over the tax changes, but maintains reform is needed.
16: Even though they are contested, even though they are contentious.
15: The government is negotiating with the Greens over the next fortnight to get its measures passed through the Senate. Michael Packey reporting.
12: Finance, the All Ordinaries down 103 points, one Australian dollar trading at 69.92 US cents.
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12: North Melbourne is encouraging Jai Simpkin to speak to the AFL face-to-face about any future discretions rather than post on social media. The former skipper labelled the MRO as laughable after teammate Paul Curtis failed to get a three-match ban overturned at the AFL tribunal. General Manager of Football Todd Viney says he's spoken to Simpkin about his online post.
18: We support him, the fact that he wanted to look after his teammate, that he's got some frustrations, but the message to Jai was, look, if you feel really strongly, then let's go in and speak to Dills or to Swanee or to Laura Kane, whoever it is, to voice those concerns.
12: Western Bulldogs duo Michael Selwood and Cooper Hines have both signed two-year contract extensions to remain at Witten Oval. To soccer, and USA captain Christian Pulisic is in serious doubt for tomorrow morning's World Cup clash with the Socceroos due to a calf complaint. In today's action, wins for Mexico, Canada and Switzerland, while Czechia and South Africa battled to a draw. That's the latest news and sport.
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22: I'm Pat Gordon with your local news headlines. Police are investigating a burglary in Hamilton in the early hours of this morning. It's believed a male forced his way into a business on King Street around 4 a.m. The offender stole money from the till before being confronted and fleeing in a silver-coloured vehicle. The investigation is ongoing. Anyone who witnessed the incident, has dashcam or CCTV footage, is asked to contact Crime Stoppers. To other news, and the Hawksdale and surrounding community will come together for a special event on Sunday to help the fight against MND. Their annual Big Freeze fundraiser will be held at the town's pool beginning at 11 a.m. And that's local news.
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26: Your four-day forecast for Western Victoria. A strong wind warning for the west coast today. Will be cloudy with showers, with westerlies turning southwesterly to 20 k's in the late evening and down to a low of 7 degrees tonight. For Saturday, the strong wind warning for the west coast continues. Expect an early morning shower or two for your Saturday and a top of 12. Sunday, partly cloudy with a chance of morning fog and a possible shower or two and 12 degrees. And Monday, partly cloudy and 12.
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26: Currently, it's 12 degrees.
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981 AM and 92.9 FM, 3HA. AFL's round 15 got off in fine style last night. Close game between the Dockers and the Cats. Cats going down by 9 points in the end. We're leading for a while. Tonight, it's the Suns taking on the Hawks. That's a big game too, as the Hawks try to secure a place in that top six. We'll bring you the first bounce from 7:40. Pre-game from 6 right here on 3HA. Don't you know?

0: 981 AM and 92.9 FM at 3H. It is News Talk and only the hits you love. You've got Afternoons with Steve and, sad to hear the news breaking in last night about AFL legend Tony Modra, who's in a serious condition after crashing his cattle truck into a tree near Victor Harbour in South Australia. It happened late yesterday afternoon. He's been airlifted to Flinders Medical Centre and he's in serious condition too. There's been this massive outpouring of support from the football community at large. And you know what? He was just one of the legendary full forwards for the Crows and Fremantle. Back when being a full forward meant something. I mean, it was during that era where you had Modra and Lockett and Dunstall and Ablett all taking hangers and kicking bags. And there's a little bit of, just to remind you of how good he was.
1: Modra! Oh!
2: That is the mark of the year. I'll say now, no one will beat that.
1: Goes to full forward, bouncing ball. Can they get it over the top? Modra's still got a chance here. Still Modra. Still Modra. He's done it.
3: As up towards Modra. Terrible.
4: Long kick. Oh.
1: Look at the square. Look at Modra.
3: He's going back to take the kick. Here he comes. And out.
1: Modra waits at the back. Here's Modra. Every shot to be first. Modra the target. Has he been held on to?
0: Go onto YouTube and just look for Tony Modra highlights because it will send chills down your spine, some of the scintillating stuff he used to do for the Crows and later on with Fremantle, but mainly for the Crows. And we wish Tony and his family all the best and hopefully he pulls through from that serious accident.
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0: It is 9:81 AM and 92.9 FM, the 3HA. Good afternoons with Steve, and police are needing your help to investigate a break-in that happened early this morning in Hamilton. Happened around about 4 AM this morning, and a male armed with some kind of tool, and he was a tool himself, forced his way into a business over on King Street. Now, he managed to swipe some cash from the till, but he did get caught in the act, which caused him to bolt, and he sped off in a silver car. The investigation at the moment is still wide open, so if you did happen to see anything suspicious, or if you've got any dash cam or CCTV footage from the area, definitely give Crime Stoppers a shout. Still ahead, though, we're going to roll out some tunes courtesy of Lou Graham for you next.
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0: 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Neil Young, haven't heard this one for a while.
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9: 14 degrees in Melbourne, showers easing tomorrow, a top of 14. It's 4 o'clock. Good afternoon, I'm Jordan Tunbridge. Teachers have refused to rule out further strike action after they voted down the state government's latest pay offer. Alex Riddell reports.
10: The state government and the Australian Education Union are headed back to the negotiating table after its members rejected a pay increase of between 28 and 32%. Over 4 years. The union endorsed the offer last month, but 57% of its members have now voted against it. Education Minister Ben Carroll says it shows a disconnect between the union and its members.
11: I want our teachers to be the best paid in the nation. So the AU leadership, this is a wake-up call for them to work harder at knowing their members.
10: Teachers are instead calling for a 35% increase over 3 years. Union member and teacher at Keilor Downs College, Liz Walsh, says they also want to see a change in workplace conditions.
12: Teachers are burning out. It's completely unacceptable. This offer had nothing when it came to workload relief.
10: Alex Riddell, Melbourne.
9: The wife of AFL legend Tony Modra has thanked first responders who saved her husband's life following a truck accident in South Australia. Police say his Isuzu cattle truck crashed into a tree in poor weather conditions at sunset last night. Erica Modra says her husband is going all right and it's pretty amazing that he's got through it. Federal police haven't ruled out further terrorism charges over the 2024 firebombing of the Adas Israel Synagogue in Ripon Lee. A 20-year-old Airport West man today became the third person charged in relation to the alleged politically motivated attack. AFP Assistant Commissioner Peter Crozier says he believes the incident has international connections.
13: It remains an active investigation and charges are always opportunity to pursue those depending on the evidence will always be available to us. And we'll continue the investigation under that framework.
9: The mayor of Greater Manchester, Andy Burnham, has won a pivotal by-election in the UK. It paves the way for the popular Burnham to launch a leadership challenge against UK Prime Minister Keir Starmer. If successful, he would become the country's seventh PM in 10 years. Well, experts say the closure of three Australian retail brands in the space of just 2 weeks shows a shift in the fortunes of physical stores. Glue Store and Lincraft have entirely closed down, while 62 company-owned barbecue galore shops have shut. RMIT Associate Professor Carol Tan says brands need to adapt to changing consumer trends.
14: The retailers that are caught in the middle, they're not cheap enough to win on price, not distinctive enough to win on experience, and are running out the road.
9: Finance, the All Ordinaries down 87 points, one Australian dollar trading at 69.96 US cents.
15: If you're not shopping at Premix King Portland, you're getting ripped off. Head in and see the friendly staff on Percy Street to get your weekend sorted with the king of weekly specials.
9: North Melbourne coach Alistair Clarkson has addressed the omissions of Zach Fisher and Will Dawson after they were punished for breaking team rules. The pair were dropped last week after staying out late following a 124-point thumping by Fremantle the week prior. Clarkson says Fisher and Dawson understand the error of their ways.
16: It's just a read-the-room type of discussion with them. They didn't do anything significantly untoward outside the fact that, in my view, when you have a 20-goal loss and a really disappointing performance, you jump into the loser's cave for a little while.
9: Hawthorn defender Tom Barras returns from a hamstring injury tonight to face Gold Coast. Mexico became the first nation to qualify for the knockout stages of the FIFA World Cup after a 1-0 win over South Korea. And Aussie golfer Jason Day has withdrawn from the US Open. That's the latest news and sport.
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18: I'm Pat Gordon with your local news headlines. There's been a milestone for the Lions Club of Coleraine, which was chartered last week after a five-year absence. The charter was conducted by the district governor and chaired by longtime Lion Philip Johnson, who started his Lions journey in Coleraine 39 years ago. Wannan MP Dan Tehan has encouraged the region's future leaders to showcase their passion and creativity in a prestigious parliamentary education competition. The House of Representatives has launched their My First Speech competition, which is open to Year 10 to 12 students across the nation, the winners earning a trip to Canberra to present their speech. And that's local news.
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21: Your four-day forecast for Western Victoria. A strong wind warning for the west coast today. Will be cloudy with showers, with westerlies tending southwesterly to 20 k's in the late evening and down to a low of 7 degrees tonight. For Saturday, the strong wind warning for the west coast continues. Expect an early morning shower or two for your Saturday and a top of 12. Sunday, partly cloudy with a chance of morning fog and a possible shower or two and 12 degrees. And Monday, partly cloudy and 12.
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21: It's 11 degrees.
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0: 981 AM and 92.9 FM at 3HA. How you doing? It is Afternoons with Steve. Well, 10 years after breaking up, Powderfinger famously got back together for a one-off virtual reunion stream during the 2020 pandemic lockdowns. Remember those days? Good times. They raised nearly $500,000 for music charity during that one night only performance. But as to whether there'd be a more substantial reunion of Powderfinger, Vernon Fanning has this to say.
1: There's no plans to get Powderfinger back together. That would be kind of pretty pointless. But everyone keeps saying to me, never say never.

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0: 981 AM and 92.9 FM of 3HA. It is Afternoons with Steve. As we get closer to the weekend, some Boss Gags and Frankie Goes to Hollywood on the way for you. But the Morning Rush with Sean, he's been running it solo this week with special guests. Monkey is back on Monday. And during the month of June, you could be the caller of the week and score for yourself $500, 1300 00 1242. You can call them up about anything. And this morning, Alan randomly called in with this observation.
1: Now, one thing has always mystified me, why do people call them coffee tables?
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1: No, I've thought about this for a long time, over years and years, because really they're not made of coffee, they're made of wood.
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0: It's these things that keep Alan up at night. Things that keep me up at night is, why is the word phonetically not spelt phonetically? The Morning Rush, back on Monday from 6 a.m. on 3HA.
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0: 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It is Afternoons with Steve at the weekend just around the corner. 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They'll have a sausage sizzle there, plus a raffle where you can win wood. 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

0: News, talk, and only the hits you love, 3HA. It is Afternoons with Steve. The Sporting Pulse is back tomorrow from 8 a.m. for Hamilton Mazda. Brownie's away, but Phil will be in, and he'll have a very special guest presenter on the show tomorrow. And I'm going to be chatting to the both of them after 5 o'clock. Well, we'll also hear from the likes of Tom Petty. The Mighty Queen.
1: She's a killer queen, gunpowder jelly, dynamite with a laser beam, guaranteed to blow your mind.
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18: 14 degrees in Melbourne, showers tomorrow, a top of 14. It's 5 o'clock. Good afternoon, I'm Jordan Tunbridge. Victoria's teacher pay dispute is set to intensify, with union members rejecting the state government's latest offer. Educators have turned down a proposed pay rise of up to 32% over 4 years, demanding 35% over 3 years. Keilor Downs College teacher Liz Walsh says members are ready to step up industrial action.
19: We don't want to see just the negotiators go back into the room and start talking. We want to see statewide 24-hour strike action. We want to see that early in term three. Now we need to see multi-day strikes, I believe, if we're going to win that transformative deal for public schools.
18: One of the AFL's all-time greats, Tony Modra, is fighting for life following a freak crash in South Australia. Nine's Samantha Hogan reports from Adelaide Crows headquarters.
20: Tony Modra suffering life-threatening injuries when a tree fell onto his cattle truck when he was driving near Victor Harbour, about 90 minutes south of Adelaide last night. Modra, the face of the Crows during its formative years in the 90s, a high-flying forward whose aerial antics and uncanny ability to find the goals has made him an AFL great. It was a local who was first on scene, raising the alarm just minutes after the crash at around 5:15 last night. This one is one that's rippling right across the footy community.
18: Police have charged a third person over a fire that destroyed the Adas Israel synagogue. Early morning worshippers were forced to flee when fire tore through the synagogue shortly after 4 a.m. on December 6, 2024. Today, police charged a 20-year-old Airport West man with arson, endangering life and theft of a motor vehicle. He was charged over the fire while in custody for unrelated offences and will appear in court next Tuesday. Acting Assistant Commissioner Paul O'Halloran says identifying those involved in anti-Semitic attacks remains a priority for police.
21: This remains an active and ongoing JCT investigation, and I again appeal for anyone who has information in relation to this to come forward.
18: Australia's poultry industry is on high alert after a suspected case of avian flu was found in a bird in Western Australia. While there's no sign of spread to poultry, invasive species expert Carol Booth warns the virus could have a devastating impact.
22: We could see potentially vast numbers of dead animals, multiple outbreaks, poultry industries affected. We've been so fortunate in Australia to date because our distance from other countries has meant that it hasn't arrived and we've had years to prepare.
18: Finance, the All Ordinaries closed down 79 points, one Australian dollar trading at 70.11 US cents.
23: If you're not shopping at Premix King Portland, you're getting ripped off. Head in and see the friendly staff on Percy Street to get your weekend sorted with the king of weekly specials.
18: Richmond has familiarised themselves with their temporary home training at Waverley Park this morning. The Tigers will relocate later this year as part of the final stage of the Punt Road redevelopment. Coach Adam Uze says the team got an early introduction to their new facility.
24: So you get an opportunity to come out and have a look at the place now that we know we're going to be moving into it temporarily. But look, our ground, we've got a lot of foot traffic on there at the moment. Yes, last night's obviously the weather and a little bit wet at our ground. So yeah, we get the best of both.
18: Western Bulldogs pair Michael Selwood and Cooper Hines have both signed two-year contract extensions to remain at Witten Oval. Mexico is the first team to reach the knockout stages of the FIFA World Cup after beating South Korea 1-0. Meantime, an error from South Korea's goalkeeper led to the co-host scoring in the 50th minute. Earlier, Qatar had a nightmare outing against Canada in Vancouver, receiving two red cards in a 6-0 hiding. That's the latest news and sport.
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0: 3HA weather.
3: Your four-day forecast for Western Victoria. A strong wind warning for the West Coast for tonight and tomorrow. Tonight we'll have showers in southwesterlies to 20 k's late this evening with an overnight low of 7 degrees. Saturday, an early morning shower or two with southerlies to 25 k's before dawn, then becoming light in the late afternoon. Sunday, partly cloudy with a shower or two and 12. And Monday, partly cloudy with a chance of morning fog and a slight chance of a shower and 12. Tops for Saturday of 12 for Hamilton and 13 for Casterton, Portland and the coast.
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3: It's 11 degrees.
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0: It is News Talk and only the hits you love on 3HA. You got afternoons with Steve and back tomorrow from 8 a.m. The Sporting Pulse for Hamilton Mazda. And joining me is Phil. You're running solo today. Well, you've got a very special guest. You've got Steady Eddie joining you.
1: Yes, we do have Steady. Stephen Lovett. People out there would have, we've had him on quite regularly. So got him in the seat and wondering if Brandy should get nervous.
0: Yeah, I reckon.
2: Yes.
0: Without a doubt, he should absolutely be nervous. In fact, Steady Eddie's here. How are you, mate?
3: Yeah, good, mate. I'm probably about time I got the call up. So
0: yeah. Bad news, you're not getting paid.
3: We'll work on that.
0: You can have whatever Brownie gets, which is basically 20% of bow roll.
1: Yes, absolutely.
0: Mate, sad news about Tony Modra. The car accident. Just you should be able to pull through, but we were just talking off air. Just in that era of great full forwards, when it being a full forward meant something, and you'd be several kicking a bag.
1: Absolutely. Yeah, he was in that era where it was probably not underrated, but just undersold. That it was so easy to kick 100. I mean, there's
0: so got, easy to
1: no,
0: kick 100.
1: No, sorry.
0: I mean, it was like more Dunstall, common. Lockett, Ablett, and Modra.
1: Yeah.
0: I mean, what an era.
1: And then you had others pop up like Scotty Cummings. I think he kicked 100 one year. Like there was always it was.
0: Yeah, Scotty Cummings when he was with Port Adelaide. So that was a bit later.
1: Yeah, okay.
0: But it was around that time. But that was the thing. It was like they would kick goals from anywhere, and now they miss them from 40 out straight in front.
1: Yeah, I know.
0: It's just like I go on YouTube and watch some of the highlights of Modra, and it's breathtaking stuff.
1: Yes,
0: indeed. Unlike what we see these days,
1: we saw a bit of it on Thursday night. Shea Bolton's mark. Did you see that one?
0: Yeah. Yeah, absolutely. Actually, gangbuster of a game too.
1: Yeah,
0: actually,
1: it was a great game.
0: Cats did well to get close, I thought. I mean,
1: no Stewart, no Smith, though.
0: No. Well, the last time the Dockers lost was to Geelong. So Even Stevens, I wonder if it would be a grand final preview.
1: Even Stevens? Got a couple of Stevens in the room.
0: Yeah, if we have indeed. Now, of course, local footy and netball and other sports across this weekend. What's happening on the show tomorrow, mate?
1: We've got Will Povey, who's been dominating in the defence for the Hamilton Kangaroos this season. Mm-hmm. We were going to pin him down and get him on the show. We've also we're still waiting to hear back, but I think we're pretty sure we've got Jermaine Jones, who's plays South Fremantle, who is Steady's brother. So we just made the call. He's a hard man to get a hold of, but I thought, Steady will get him.
0: I was going to say, if he doesn't call in, mate, you might have to just ban him from the Christmas barbecue.
1: Also a very staunch New York Knicks fan. So
0: he's probably still recovering. Yeah. He's probably out beating up school buses or something like that. Yes. Isn't that how the Knicks celebrate?
1: Nina Roll, one of your very own. Jess in the advertising department here, daughter of a very talented basketballer and doing great things there. So we'll get Nina on for a
0: chat. Yeah, she's the tallest 12-year-old going around. She's 12 or 14. I mean, she's like towers over me.
1: I'm
0: not tall myself, but you know what I mean. I say to Jess, I said, it's the hormones in the chicken.
1: You're the old six foot ruckman, mate.
0: With the stool.
1: Yes.
0: Excellent. All right, so tomorrow from 8 a.m. for Hamilton Mazda, and you can catch up on the show on the Listener app. It's available half an hour after the show ends. Have a good one, man.
1: Thank you.

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Just rocking out with some Status Quo on Afternoons with Steve on 3H. Hey, g'day to you. Getting closer to the weekend. Getting down to a low of 7 degrees tonight with some showers about. For Saturday, there is a strong wind warning for the west coast. Expect an early morning shower or two tomorrow with tops of 12 degrees for Hamilton and 13 in Casterton, Portland and the coast. Still ahead, some Wang Chung, bit of ABBA on the way for you, but it's the Proclaimers and a song that the Scottish fans at the FIFA World Cup are singing constantly, apparently. I'm on Beware on 3H.

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0: Mr. Steve Wang Chong. Everybody have fun tonight, and you can have fun on Saturday night with the Western Football Netball Club Goods and Services Auction and Trivia Night. Gets underway from 6:30 with the trivia at 7, $10 per person with tables up to 6. 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

0: 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That's it for me. Afternoons with Steve back on Monday from 1 PM. Stand by though. We're going live to the Gold Coast for the Gold Coast Suns taking on Hawthorn. Andy Maher, Adam White, Luke Hodge, Ken Hinckley and Tom Morris are all next with the pre-game. 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
0: Your four-day forecast for Western Victoria. A strong wind warning for the West Coast for tonight and tomorrow. Tonight we'll have showers in southwest at least 20 k's late this evening with an overnight low of 7 degrees. Saturday, an early morning shower or two with southerlies to 25 k's before dawn, then becoming light in the late afternoon. Sunday, partly cloudy with a shower or two and 12. And Monday, partly cloudy with a chance of morning fog and a slight chance of a shower and 12. Tops for Saturday of 12 for Hamilton and 13 for Casterton, Portland and the coast.
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0: Right now it's 10 degrees.
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18: Hello, I'm Jefferson Shaw. A suspected case of avian influenza has been detected in a migratory bird in southern Western Australia. Authorities are trying to confirm if the animal had the contagious H5 flu strain, while a second bird is being tested after showing signs of illness. The federal government says there's no sign the disease has spread to the poultry system. Federal Treasurer Jim Chalmers admits the government has lost political paint over its tax changes. Labor has been forced to backflip on a number of measures to quell anger in the business community. The 50% capital gains tax discount will be extended and the tax on testamentary trusts has been scrapped. Dr. Chalmers has told the ABC the opposition has run an unfair campaign against the reforms.
19: I think we have lost some political paint, but it's worth it because we're doing the right thing here, because our job isn't just to take the easy political options. Often it's to take the difficult policy decisions, which we know are right for this country.
18: A second Queensland pilot has been charged with illegally chartering a flight to smuggle two Australian fugitives into Indonesia. Federal police say the flight's transponder was turned off until it was flying over international waters off the North Queensland coast in November last year. A 32-year-old Brisbane man was arrested last night and is facing two counts of people smuggling charges. A first-of-its-kind rescue centre has been set up in New South Wales, helping rehome animals formerly used in research. The Central Coast facility can house up to 120 rats, mice, guinea pigs and rabbits to give them a second chance to become beloved pets. Liberty Adoption Centre Director Paula Wallace says the animals make the transition to domestic life well.
20: And we also do checks on them as well when they come out. So they're generally... The animals that come out of research facilities are generally quite young. They are healthy.
18: Experts say the closure of three retail brands in the space of 2 weeks shows a shift in the fortunes of physical stores. Glue Store and Lincraft have been entirely closed down, while 62 company-owned barbecues galore shops have been shut. RMIT Associate Professor Carol Tan says brands need to adapt to changing consumer trends.
21: The retailers that are caught in the middle, they're not cheap enough to win on price, not distinctive enough to win an experience, and are running out the road.
18: Checking sport, Richmond has familiarised themselves with their new temporary home, training at Waverley Park this morning. The Tigers will relocate later this year as part of the final stage of the Punt Road redevelopment. Western Bulldogs duo Michael Selwood and Cooper Hines have both signed 2-year contract extensions to remain at the club. And Aussie golfer Jason Day has withdrawn midway through his first round at the US Open with a back injury. Wyndham Clark leads by 4 shots. That's the latest. I'm Jefferson Shaw.
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0: Hello, I'm Carolee Katsimbanis. Australian Federal Police have charged a second Queensland man over an alleged people smuggling plot. Chloe Affleck has details.
1: A 32-year-old Brisbane local is accused of piloting a plane allegedly smuggling two Australian fugitives to Indonesia in November last year. Police say the pair were transported from New South Wales to North Queensland and into Indonesia on board black flights to avoid detection, but were intercepted by Indonesian officials on land. The undeclared passengers have both been identified as Sydney men, wanted by the New South Wales Police Force, one man on bail for kidnapping offences, the other has three outstanding arrest warrants. The Australian pilot arrived back at Brisbane Airport overnight, where he was arrested and charged with two counts of people smuggling. He's the second person charged over the alleged operation, with investigations ongoing. Chloe Affleck, Brisbane.
0: A suspected case of bird flu has been detected in a migratory bird in Esperance in southern Western Australia. Authorities are trying to confirm if it had the contagious H5 flu strain, while a second bird is being tested after showing signs of illness. One of the AFL's all-time greats, Tony Modger, remains fighting for life following a freak truck crash in South Australia. Nine Samantha Hogan reports from Adelaide Crows headquarters.
2: Tony Modger suffering life-threatening injuries when a tree fell onto his cattle truck when he was driving near Victor Harbour, about 90 minutes south of Adelaide last night. Modger, the face of the Crows during its formative years in the 90s, a high-flying forward whose aerial antics and uncanny ability to find the goals has made him an AFL great. It was a local who was first on scene, raising the alarm just minutes after the crash at around 5:15 last night. This one is one that's rippling right across the footy community.
0: The former Manchester Mayor, Andy Burnham, says he will lay out a new path for Britain after winning a parliamentary by-election that sets him up to challenge Prime Minister Keir Starmer's leadership. Here's the BBC's Rob Watson.
3: What we wait to see is how this unfolds in terms of whether Sir Keir Starmer will actually stick to his position, that he will resist, that he will fight any challenge from Andy Burnham or anyone else, or whether in the next coming hours and days, whether support ebbs away from him in such a way that he realises that even if he were to stand, he couldn't win. So that's what we're looking out for. What does the Prime Minister do next? Because we know what Andy Burnham wants, and that is to replace him as Labour leader and as the man in number 10.
0: And back in Australia, Taronga Zoo's Conservation Society's marked a major milestone in the fight to save a species of frog only found in New South Wales. More than 1,000 critically endangered southern corroboree frog eggs have been released in Kosciuszko National Park. The manager, Michael McFadden, says this is a huge step, saving them from extinction.
4: We're in a position now where we've got over 1,000 genetically managed individuals here in the population that we can utilise and hopefully to really re-establish a species in the wild. And we're really optimistic that in another 10 years' time, 15 years' time, we're going to see this species out there in a wild environment, actually breeding and producing lots of healthy young offspring.
0: Checking Finance, one Australian dollar buying 70 US cents.
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0: Just a few more hours to go before the Socceroos take on USA in what's tipped to be a very explosive World Cup match after the US pundits earlier wrote off Australia. Adam Scott is 3 over, 9 shots off the pace after the opening round of the US Open, the Aussies' 100th straight major, while Jason Day has been forced to withdraw midway through the first round due to a back injury. In the AFL, a win for Hawthorn over the Gold Coast Suns, and in the NRL, Newcastle Knights over St George Illawarra. That's the latest news in sport.
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15: Your four-day forecast for Western Victoria. A strong wind warning for the west coast and a cloudy day ahead with a high chance of showers this morning and southwesterly winds up to 20 k's. Tomorrow, partly cloudy, expect a shower or two throughout the late morning and into the afternoon with a top of 12. Monday, partly cloudy and 12. And for Tuesday, a high chance of showers and a top of 13. Today, Hamilton expecting a max of 12 degrees, 13 for Casterton, Portland and the coast.
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15: At the moment, it's 10 degrees.
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0: beside a sign that says no smoking.
1: Oh, right, and they're in the wrong area as well. I think the doctors, do you think the doctors think to themselves, I guess no, their job is to look after everybody, but gee, there's no efficient, more efficient way than sort of really killing yourself than smoking, I think. Anyway, so yes, we've all noticed that. Thank you, Caroline. Jill. Hi, Jill.
2: Hi, Pat. It's always really interesting listening to Peter and to people like him. They attribute the most extraordinary stuff to Israel, and yet the reality of what is actually going on with Hezbollah, Hamas, Palestinians, a lot of so-called civilians who are actually very supportive of Hamas and Hezbollah, never seems to occur to them that any of these people might be evil or might be anything other than, gosh, women and children. Most of the people killed in Gaza, for example, are actually Hamas terrorists. The people that the IDF are targeting in Lebanon happen to be Hezbollah. The apartment buildings are usually bases for Hezbollah, and they evacuate the civilians out of there first. So Peter, that thing that Peter was saying, by the way, Pat, Trump did say, oh, you know, they're bombing apartment buildings because he was annoyed at Bibi. Either that or he was role-playing for the Iranians. I'm not quite sure. Mm. I did actually see that and I was highly annoyed by it because it means that people like Peter grasp on that and go, oh, see, the President of the United States even says it. So now I can shoot my whatever out of my mouth and it won't matter because Trump said it too. Well, it does matter. There have been Jews killed in Australia because of this garbage and constant crap like Peter spouts.
1: Yes, it's dangerous, isn't it?
2: He's on one out of thousands of equally malicious, nasty, teenage, bitchy, middle-aged males and females who are spouting all this stuff in great delight and never seem to care about anything else that is going on in the world.
1: Yes. Thank you, Jill. It is dangerous, isn't it? You know, we've got to be careful there because that's right. Think about the terrorist act that happened at Bondi. You know, we have to just get our minds right on this one because if we're whipping up that sort of hysteria, and the consequence is Australians here suffering because of it, it's a real problem. And Trump, putting that in context, I mean, he's a political animal, isn't he? And he's, whatever he's saying is because of what the next political move is. So he said that for a reason, and we all know that politicians do that. Some more calls, 133-693, the Saturday morning edition of Australia Overnight. I'm Pat Panetta. Some more calls on that number, 133-693. There's the blank quiz as well, so we will lighten it up. We'll play the blank quiz. Sport with Andrew Lucas, motoring with James Ward, and lots more right after this.
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1: Bill calls all morning and all across the nation, the weekend edition of Australia Overnight. I'm Pat Panetta and Michael's in Werribee. Hi, Michael.
13: Morning, Pat.
1: G'day, Michael.
13: Pat, just thinking what you're talking about. Pauline Hanson, she'll never mention what happened in New Zealand, the Aussie that killed those 51 families in the mosque, right? She won't mention about the West Bank in Israel, but settlements there.
1: Mm.
13: So what's going on, Pat? Like this monoculture. We've always been multicultural. The guy that kicked the goal was a refugee.
1: Yes.
13: She's turning up the heat. And it's like, nothing's good. If you vote for her, nothing good has got to come to Australia.
1: Mm.
13: Okay, thank you very much.
1: Okay.
13: Good night.
1: Thank you, Michael. Justine in Baldwin. Hi, Justine.
14: Good morning, Pat.
1: Hello, Justine. Gee, it's been full on this morning, hasn't it? You've been listening?
14: I'm not ringing now. I'll tell you something. Went to a great restaurant tonight. You know when you just discover a great restaurant?
1: Yeah.
14: In Melbourne? It's called Mr. Roman, R-O-M-A-N.
1: Yeah.
14: It's my darling son, or it was my darling baby boy's birthday yesterday, 19 yesterday. And it's only been going for 4 weeks. They don't have their license yet. Pat, you couldn't move in there.
1: You couldn't move in there. So it was Chockers. And it was tonight, did you say? Tonight being Friday night, sort of.
14: Yes. And in Hartwell, Camberwell.
1: Oh, yes. Roman.
14: And, Mr. Roman. So obviously Italian feel.
1: Right.
14: But the servings of the food, my youngest is, he's always pretty hungry.
1: Yeah.
14: And he did his research.
1: It's all the rowing.
14: And football. So it was fantastic, Pat. It was so lovely. Everyone was happy. The staff were fantastic.
1: Oh, good.
14: Lots of beautiful, really interesting looking people. I love going to restaurants.
1: Interesting looking people?
14: Yeah. I think it's a luxury to go to a restaurant these days. I mean, we don't go
1: to restaurants every Friday.
14: And there was five of us because one of my boys had his gorgeous girlfriend. And it was fantastic. Actually, we had so much food left over. We bought it home, which the boys hate me doing, but it's just wonderful.
1: Yeah, that's right. Can you pack this up and take it home? Not everybody does that, the restaurants, but yeah, I mean, or do they? But yes, some people get embarrassed. What did you eat? What did you order? You had the pasta, marinara, garlic bread. What else did you get? And some tiramisu for dessert. Am I close?
14: Think of what you and when you used to go to Nonna's house and Nonna's. What would Nonna make?
1: What would Nonna make? Was it a pasta or was it something else?
14: No, the veal.
1: She crumbed it. She sort of crumbed it, didn't she? Yeah. The veal.
14: Mm-hmm.
1: Yeah.
14: Like the cotoletta.
1: Nice.
14: Oh, it's beautiful. So there were three schnitzels, and then the king, the birthday boy, he had the marinara. Beautiful girlfriend, what did she have? Oh, she had pasta with like a ragu. It was beautiful, Pat. You've got to go there.
1: Okay. Mr. Roman in Camberwell is the tip there from Justine. We'll take a break back after this.
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1: Saturday the 20th of June, having a birthday today is Lionel Richie. Was born on this day in 1949 in Alabama. And Lionel Richie is 77 today. Happy birthday, Lionel.

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10: Andrew Lucas is the senior producer with the Continuous Call team on 2GB 4BC, and he's our regular sport man on Australia Overnight. Hi there, Andrew.
11: Good morning, Pat. Thanks for having me.
10: Pleasure. Game two of the State of Origin was at the MCG on Wednesday. So give us a recap of the that game.
11: Yeah, that's right. It was on Wednesday down at the MCG. We were there with the Continuous Call team, and what a privilege to be there in front of a record crowd of 91,671 fans at the G, and Queensland way too good in the

0: Sports Day.
1: It'll be no surprise to anyone listening, but Harley Reid's a superstar and will be one of the very best players in the competition in the next 12 to 18 months. Once their team becomes better and the people around him are supporting him more, you'll see a bit more of Harley's magic that he can actually influence with. You know, at the moment, he's chasing a lot of the football that's going the wrong way. When the ball starts to go their way a little bit more, you want to watch out. Yeah, I think Harley Reid's the potential top five player in the competition within 12 months.
0: Sports Day. 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Thanks to Sheds Galore on 3HA.
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5: The weekend edition of Australia Overnight. I'm Pat Panetta. It's Saturday the 20th of June, and Matt Batten is here from TV City and also talking TV shows and nostalgia, 133693. 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
5: Yeah, very active as far as, and lots of followers too, and lots of good content.
6: Lots of engagement, and it's great. It just brings out all these comments and memories from people. And
5: You often put up sort of videos and photos of, of TV shows from way back then
6: nightclubs
5: back in the 80s.
6: Nostalgia.
5: What's that website you showed me off air? Is that for the website's...
6: TVCity.com.
5: It's a TV City. Is that your website?
6: Ours, yes. Going live on Monday. Monday morning.
5: Okay.
6: Yes.
5: And I'm featured on that website because we're going to do some stuff together.
6: Yeah, we are.
5: Because you've got a little studio.
6: We're looking forward to it.
5: I've sent you the photo. Yeah. We'll work it all out. Alrighty. So John is on the line. Hi, John.
7: Yeah. Good evening, guys.
6: Morning, John.
7: Victoria Principal from Dallas.
5: Oh, Victoria Principal from Dallas. That's right. Yeah, she was a beautiful lady.
7: Yeah, she's very, very attractive. And also, Nigella Lawson.
6: Yes. Oh, Nigella. Beautiful woman.
5: Yeah.
7: She is absolutely beautiful.
5: Yes. And I guess that was the first, I think, you know, the cooking shows, all these celebrity chefs and things, her different way of sort of doing it, you know, very sensual and all that sort of thing, cooking in that way. I mean, they used to set it up in comedy shows, overdo it. But I think that presentation, I mean, it was all within, it's not, you know, it was all sort of okay, but it just sort of just ignited the imagination in a different way.
6: She's a good chef.
5: Yeah. Yeah. That's right. That's looking real weirdly. Yes, John?
7: Michael Landon.
5: Yeah.
7: He was in Bonanza. He was Little Joe.
5: Yes, that's right. Michael Landon in Bonanza, Little Joe. Yes, and then he got on to, Little House on the Prairie and also Highway to Heaven.
6: Highway to Heaven, yeah.
5: Yeah, yeah, he was a big star.
7: Yeah, that's right.
5: That's right. And he was a bit of a heartthrob too. Thank you, John. North Queensland. Oh, nice one.
6: Are you driving at the moment, John? Yeah.
5: Where are you going?
7: I'm Brisbane to Mackay.
5: I see.
6: Are you a truck driver?
7: I've been a truck driver since the 1st of October 1978.
6: Oh, 1978, I was born in 78. Wow.
5: There you go. So almost 50 years. Do you love it? Good job.
7: Yeah, I still really, really enjoy it.
5: Oh, that's good. I love that.
6: What's it like now compared to when you first started in the 70s and 80s?
5: Tougher.
7: Well, put it this way, people these days don't care about anyone else.
5: Yeah.
7: If I see a truckie on the side of the road, I'll call them up on the CV and say, are you okay? You know, but people in general just do not care about other people.
5: Yeah, look, you're right now. It's a lot more of a selfish society now. We're more supportive, weren't we, when you sort of, John's saying there's a truckie on the side of the road, people would pull over and help you out. But now, isn't that sad?
6: All different.
5: I think most people,
6: everyone's in a hurry too.
5: They're in a hurry, aren't they?
6: Everyone's in a hurry. People don't want to get involved in things.
5: No, that's right. That's right. Good on you, John. There you go. A truckie for almost 50 years heading to Mackay from Brisbane. Good on you, mate. Thank you. Maggie's in Adelaide. Hi there, Maggie.
8: Yeah, hi, Pat.
6: Good morning, Maggie.
8: Good morning. Now, this might cast memories back to the older audience. Somewhere around 1960 on TV, black and white, obviously back then, there was a show, Adventures in Paradise, and I think it was Captain Adam Troy, played by Garth

0: various pilots. In the remake, she had a sex change, and the woman doing the same role. And the they literally changed the.
1: Oh, the character.
0: The storyline.
1: Understood. Yeah, gotcha. So one day you sort of got up in the, thank you, Brendan, and something had changed. Yeah. Do TV shows sometimes do that? For whatever reason, things change and you're a bit discombobulated as a viewer. You get there and you think, oh, what's happened here? They've changed the storyline or something weird.
2: Some shows did. I mean, Home and Away did it with Pippa, the foster mum. Vanessa Downing playing the part.
1: Right.
2: And then the on-screen husband decided to leave, so she wanted to leave, but they wanted to keep the character in.
1: I see.
2: Then they brought in Deborah Lawrence, who played Pippa. So all of a sudden, you know, you're watching one actress.
1: One actress, and then another one plays the role.
2: Another one comes in playing the same actress. It'd be weird, but...
1: So I guess as a, you know, you're creating the show, someone leaves and you're like, well, I've got to continue on here.
2: I want to keep the character in there.
1: Yeah. Sometimes it's interesting if they have a falling out or something or there's something there, or, you know, like a Charlie Sheen or...
2: Yeah, that was a big one.
1: Yeah, whatever that show was called, Two and a Half Men.
2: Two and a Half Men. Did you watch it?
1: Oh, it was a massive show, but not really, not really. But when he left, because there was a documentary, I think, on Netflix, who talks about his life.
2: He's a pretty
1: mixed-up sort of guy, isn't he?
2: He was.
1: A bit weird. I think the drugs have really sort of...
2: Too much money.
1: ...fried his brain.
2: Yeah, they were.
1: He's a bit weird. Anyway, he's not listening. Some more calls. So we're talking about nostalgia, famous people you went to school with, and your first TV crush.
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1: The Saturday morning edition of Australia Overnight. Great to have your company and thanks for listening. Matt Batten is here from TV City, our nostalgia expert, and we're taking your calls. And it's Porky in Queensland. Hey there, Porky.
10: It's Augie.
1: Augie. Sorry, mate. There you go. Augie.
10: I won't stay long. I just wanted to say Daisy Duke.
1: Daisy Duke.
2: Duke's a hazard.
1: Dukes of Hazzard, yes. Of course.
2: What about that one?
10: Don't know the name. I'll keep travelling.
1: Yeah, Bow. No worries. Good on you, Augie. Thanks, Augie. Thank you, mate. Yeah, that's right, bringing back memories.
2: And then played by Jessica Simpson in the movie with Johnny Knoxville.
1: It was too. Yeah.
2: Dukes of Hazzard.
1: Doug's in Box Hill. Hi there, Doug.
11: Morning.
1: Morning, Doug.
11: I had a real crush on Roger Moore in the Saint. That TV series, The Saint.
1: The Saint, right. And Roger Moore. So this is before he was 007, before he was...
2: Before Bond.
1: Bond.
11: Yes, that's right.
1: Yeah, The Saint. I sort of vaguely... What do I remember that for? What era are we talking about here, Doug?
11: Early 1960s.
1: Right. And as a young sort of person, he captured your imagination.
11: Oh, yes. Very suave.
1: He is suave.
11: Had a nice Volvo sports car. Or the person I'd love to be, but never could be, sort of thing.
1: Yes. Well, that's for all of us there, Dougie.
11: Yes, especially with girls.
1: Yeah, that's right. Yeah, he was too. He's pretty suave. We want to be like that. Oh, and, you know, that's another good topic, the cars that all these people drove, sort of that we really love.
2: The nice cars, yeah.
1: Yeah.
11: That's right. Oh, yes.
1: The Volvo car.
11: And another thing too is he was in a couple of forms higher than me, but I went to Upway High School and it was Ian Thompson, the famous cricketer.
1: Oh, right, in Upway. Upway. Yeah, right, okay.
11: Yeah.
1: Ian Thompson.
11: Right, yeah.
1: Good on you, Doug. Well done, mate. Thank you.
2: Thanks, Doug.
11: Thanks very much.
1: Thank you. Back to 21 Jump Street. Did Johnny Depp drive like a Mustang or something like that?
2: It was a muscle car, yeah. Yeah.
1: Yeah. And there was also Get Smart with the car at the beginning. That was always
2: Don
1: featured.
2: Don Adams, yeah.
1: Yeah,
2: Don
1: Adams.
2: Great show.
1: And the various cars from the different series.
2: Yeah.
1: Dun-dun-dun. Well, there's 99. There's a crush, TV crush. Yeah, she was
2: Barbara
1: gorgeous.
2: Felden, she's still alive.
1: Yeah, that's right.
2: I think she's 96 or 97, yeah.
1: Get Smart got a bit weird somewhere. Like, you know, they talk about the Fonzie show, Happy Days Jumping the Shark.
2: The Sharks.
1: Yeah, that episode where he jumped the shark and the ratings tanked.
2: Yeah.
1: Who came up with that idea? John in, That's the way they describe a TV show turning the corner, jumping the shark.
2: Yeah.
1: Because of that show.
2: Trying to do things to get the ratings up and brings the ratings down.
12: Missed it by that much.
1: Not the crawl, the crawl. Oh, that was Get Smart.
2: Yeah.
1: John. Hi, John.
2: Morning, John.
13: Yeah. From Get Smart, there were some funny routines in that, like the crawl one. But you know why they call it jumping the shark? That's because Fonzie was out on the water and he jumped over a shark, over one.
1: Yes.
13: And then on it just went downhill.
1: Yes. Lost everybody.
13: So ridiculous. And
1: And it's become Sorry, John. Yep.
13: The reason I rang was because I think we lived in two worlds. I had one foot in one in the very late 50s and the 60s. I'm ringing up because that lady rang up about Troy Gardner McKay because I remember him. Back in those days, if you just indulge me, kids like me used to go out and play. You know?
1: Yes.
13: We used to go out on the road and play.
1: That's right.
13: But then after play, there was a whole world of fantasia and your imagination on the serials, on the radio every night.
2: Oh, the radio plays,
13: For absolutely everyone. There was even, and Macquarie Auditorium was world famous, very famous. That was here in Sydney.
1: Yeah.
13: 2GB, Macquarie Auditorium. They used to have shows, live shows, and serials, and Bob Dyer pick a box, and Jack Dave. You know, there was a whole world of entertainment for a little kid.
1: What a good idea. And, you know, we've spoken about this in the program, the power of your imagination, and you just nailed it on the head there, John. We're taking a break and back with Matt after this.
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1: Just on the text here, Matt, so we've got the Saint, the car on the Saint was a Volvo P1800. Thank you. The Get Smart car was a Sunbeam Tiger. The best, however, was Emma Peel in The Avengers in her Lotus Elan. And Peter from Belmont says Jessica Alba was his crush on TV. I loved her in Dark Angel. There you go.
2: Perfect.
1: Thank you, Matt.
2: Thanks, Pat. Always a pleasure. Loved it.
1: Matt Batten from TV City. You can find him on social media. What's your favourite one? Everywhere. Instagram. Are you on
2: Instagram,
1: YouTube?
2: Instagram, Facebook, YouTube.
1: Yep.
2: Yeah.
1: Okay. Put in Matt Batten, TV City, and you'll see the man himself. And thanks for your time, mate. Love it.
2: Thanks, Pat.
1: Dr. Carl talking some weird science after news, which is now.
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3: Hello, I'm Carolee Katsimbanis. Australia may have recorded its first case of the devastating H5 strain of bird flu near Esperance in southern Western Australia. The disease has killed millions of birds and other poultry around the world. Tests are underway on a dead sub-Antarctic seabird and a second sick one, with the results expected to be released on Saturday. The WA Agriculture Minister Jackie Jarvis says all governments and industries have been preparing for this for a long time.
4: Poultry farmers are well aware of what they need to do. It is basically about housing animals. The biggest risk to poultry is from wild birds coming into contact with them. So obviously making sure birds are housed rather than in the open.
3: Australian Federal Police are not ruling out terrorism charges after charging a third person, a 20-year-old Melbourne man, in relation to the alleged politically motivated attack of the 2024 firebombing of Melbourne's Adas Israel Synagogue. The fire forced worshippers inside at the time to flee through a back door. AFP Assistant Commissioner Peter Crozier.
5: This investigation does have international connections, and we will continue to work with collaboratively with our international partners to assist and also draw information from them.
3: The synagogue is being rebuilt but is not expected to reopen until at least 2029. A fundraising community swim has been organised for Sunday morning in Sydney's East in the wake of last weekend's shark attack to help the victim, 35-year-old Leah Stewart, who is still fighting for life after being bitten at Coogee Beach. Alexandra Scott from Coogee Surf Lifesaving Club.
6: We'll also have a coffee cart there from Emergency, who provide mental health support to emergency service workers, and all of the proceeds from the coffee van as well will go to Leah and her family.
3: The Greens say they're disappointed and will continue to push for even tighter negative gearing rules with the federal government. The government has backflipped on adjustments to capital gains and trusts following a concerted campaign against the changes. Opposition leader Angus Taylor says the Greens should think carefully about what they're doing.
7: The Greens need to understand what drives prosperity in this country, and they don't seem to understand that, otherwise they'd be opposing these changes. They want more. We implore the Greens and all others in the Parliament to oppose Labor's toxic taxes.
3: And in other news, Labor Manchester Mayor Andy Burnham has won a seat in the UK Parliament after a pivotal by-election, now allowing him the chance to challenge embattled British Prime Minister Sir Keir Starmer for the job. And a day after the US and Iran signed a deal aimed at ending the conflict in the Middle East, Israel and Hezbollah have carried out strikes against each other in southern Lebanon, where the Lebanese Health Ministry is claiming 18 people have been killed, and the Israeli military says 4 of its soldiers were also killed.
8: If you're not shopping at Premix King Portland, you're getting ripped off. Head in and see the friendly staff on Percy Street to get your weekend sorted with the king of weekly specials.
3: Newcastle has held off St George Illawarra in round 16 of the NRL. Andrew Lucas reports.
9: The Knights have escaped with a 22-20 win over the Dragons in front of just over 19,000 fans in Newcastle. With Kalen Ponga and Dylan Lucas rested, Fletcher Sharp set the tone early with a double inside 10 minutes. The Knights led 22-12 in the second half and held off a fast-finishing Red V side who scored 4-3. Newcastle now moves into the top 4 on the ladder. Andrew Lucas, Sydney.
3: And in the AFL, Hawthorn beat Gold Coast Suns by 16 points, 113-97, and moves back into the top four. It's the Hawks' first win on the Gold Coast for more than a decade. Hawks' Dylan Moore booting four goals.
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20: Your four-day forecast for Western Victoria. A strong wind warning for the west coast and a cloudy day ahead with a high chance of showers this morning and southwesterly winds up to 20 k's. Tomorrow, partly cloudy. Expect a shower or two throughout the late morning and into the afternoon with a top of 12. Monday, partly cloudy and 12. And for Tuesday, a high chance of showers and a top of 13. Today, Hamilton expecting a max of 12 degrees, 13 for Casterton, Portland and the coast.
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0: I don't know if he's still alive or not, but the last I heard of him was that he's still in hospital.
1: Yes, it was another terrible accident. I need to look at the latest on that one.
0: I just want to pass on my thoughts to him, to his family and that. And, you know, he's just a strong, you know, I've seen him play in that. And, yeah, he's just such an amazing person. So I hope he gets better. And, you know, it's just such a shocking accident to happen to him.
1: Yes, of course. Yeah, yeah. We're going to try to get the latest on that one. I'm just looking now.
0: Yeah.
1: All right, mate. Thank you, Justin, for your thoughts there. And, yeah, enjoy your time watching the Socceroos. Tony Modra, 57, was involved in a serious cattle truck accident near Black Valley, close to Victor Harbour, South Australia. Early reports say a large tree branch came down during the wild weather and smashed into the truck and caused the crash. There you go. All right. A pretty remarkable part of history. Yep, just to get the story now. Okay, we'll keep an eye on that one. Thanks for your call there, Justin. Some weather around the nation. Saturday the 20th of June. The weather in Broome today, a sunny day and 29 degrees. Perth having a partly cloudy day and 18 degrees. Right now it's 10. In Adelaide, a shower or two and 15 degrees for Adelaide, currently 11. In Melbourne, also showers and 14 degrees for Melbourne today. Right now it's 12. In Hobart, a possible shower and 12 degrees. Hobart right now on 7.7. Albury-Wodonga, showers and 13 degrees today. Off to Canberra, a shower or two and a max of 13 as well. Right now it's 9 degrees. Wollongong, a sunny day and 20 for Wollongong. Sydney, a mostly sunny day, a max of 21 degrees. Right now it's 14. In Newcastle, a mostly sunny day and 20 degrees. Brisbane, a possible shower and a top of 24 today for Saturday. Right now it's 15 for Brisbane. Townsville, shower or two and 27. Cairns, partly cloudy, 27 degrees. Darwin, a sunny day, 31. And Alice Springs, a cloudy day and a max of 17 degrees. There's your national weather today for Saturday the 20th of June.
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3: It was limbs, so I just asked Google, what does limbs mean when it comes to soccer? Chaotic, ecstatic crowd reactions where fans jump up, they hug strangers and flail their arms in the air. Did you do that?
4: I wouldn't have known what limbs means either. I was actually throwing donuts. 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
1: Weekend edition of Australia Overnight. Great to have your company. I'm Pat Panetta. Terry Barnes joins me after news with the week that was in politics. Pauline Hanson, the big political story of the week again. Well, Terry's a bit tired of speaking of Pauline. Everything's been said, but we will touch on that. The Pauline Hanson story. Donald Trump and the mess that is this apparent peace agreement with Iran. And Sir Keir Starmer, the PM in the UK. There's a by-election there, which is making him very nervous. We'll talk about that after news. Dale is here. Hi, Dale.
9: G'day there, bud. I'm just giving you some news about the tennis, the Berlin Open. The Filipino young woman has just beaten Svitolina in straight sets. She's into the semi-final now.
1: Right, the Berlin Open.
9: Yeah, tennis open before the Wimbledon starts in a couple of weeks.
1: Oh, right, sort of a lead-in for Wimbledon. Okay.
9: Yes, yeah. She beat number 2 seed Rybakina yesterday. Now she's beat number 6 seed Svitolina in straight, 6-3, 6-4.
1: So you're talking about the number 1 Svitolina. Is that who we're talking about?
9: No, number 6 seed Svitolina, she beat her.
1: Yeah.
9: Yesterday she beat number 2 seed Rybakina.
1: Okay. Okay, Rybakina.
9: And
1: there
9: the other semi-final is Sabalenka is up against Jessica Pegula, but I'm not sure who the Filipino girl is up against.
1: Okay,
9: that'll be tomorrow.
1: Oh, there you go. So we're getting to the last few rounds there. Oh, good on you, Dale. Thank you, mate.
9: Semi-final. No worries, buddy.
1: That's right. And thank you.
9: And about politics, I think next opinion poll with Pauline Hanson should take a big dive.
1: Interesting. Will the bubble burst? Because there's a bit of momentum there, that's for sure. Okay, Dale, thank you, mate. Of course, and Wimbledon's coming up too. Arthur in West Footscray. G'day, Arthur.
10: Good morning again, Pat, and thank you, Ethan. Speaking of Pauline Hanson, I won't talk too much on politics. A couple of things I saw on the news, they were suggesting they wanted to change One Nation to One Nation Victoria. I don't know what that was all about, but are you talking to Enda Brady tonight?
1: That's tomorrow, Enda Brady, and I think he might be on holidays. Oh, did we get an email?
10: Yeah, I better leave the story for him. There was a shocking incident with a little boy. I don't want to bring it up. He's okay, but you'll find an incident happened with a crocodile. I'll leave it to Enda Brady. He'll probably bring it up, unless you want me to tell you. I don't know if you think.
1: In the UK? No, well, do you want to tell me, but just keep in mind that you're just going to make sure that, well, I mean, the kiddies are asleep, but what's the story? Is in the UK, is it?
10: Yeah, that's right. Well, maybe I'll leave it for him.
1: Okay.
10: He's okay, but he's done a despicable. Well, I'd better leave it to Enda Brady.
1: Okay, fair enough then. Yeah. Good on you, mate. Thank you.
10: Anyway, great show with Matt. I really enjoyed it. And you're doing a great show as always, Pat. And thank you to Ethan too. Thank
1: you. Good on you, Ethan. Thank you. So good on you, Arthur. We'll talk about the UK PM with Terry Barnes. That'll be a big story too for Enda Brady. So Keir Starmer, that's happening after news.
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1: The 20th of June today, having a birthday, is the Australian singer from Human Nature. Andrew Turney was born on this day, Sydney, New South Wales, 1974. Andrew Turney from the group Human Nature is 52 today.

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7: The Saturday morning edition of Australia Overnight as we take your calls across the nation. I'm Pat Panetta. Ethan's here as well. And my number is 133693. Not too far away, 10 minutes to news. And then Olympia Kwiatkowski will join us with the ultimate list of fun things to do around the nation on this wintry weekend with Olympia. Anything that you can add to the list, 133693. Olympia would love to speak to you after news during her segment, Welcome to the Weekend. That's not too far away. And Kayla has sent a message through. So heading off to their local pub is Lenny and Finn and Campbell. Hello, Lenny, Finn and Campbell. You were woken up at 4:15 this morning and heading off to the local pub to enjoy the game. Oh, go the Socceroos, see how they go. It starts very soon and we'll keep an eye on that game, of course, for you and giving you all the details as it starts to head towards the exciting bit where it's about to start as you look up on the screen. Okay, now on this day, born on this day was Brian Wilson, we mentioned earlier, born in California on this day, 1942, from the Beach Boys. So here are the California girls.

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0: We start with bubbles. Bit of sparkling to kick things off. Then those bottles go in the ice buckets, keeping things classy and chilled.
2: Yes, and next to those can be water with cucumber.
0: Yeah, you can take care of that. Then, after dinner, I'm thinking we switch gears.
1: Meaning?
0: It's time to break out the whiskey.
1: You're a genius.
0: I know.
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12: Great to have your company as we head to news. I'm Pat Panetta. Ethan's here as well. After news, everyone's favourite girl from Brisbane, Olympia Kutowski, has heard on 4BC during the week. And here on the weekends, Olympia will join us with her segment, Welcome to the Weekend. News not too far away. And the papers have arrived. So the Herald Sun, what's in the paper's front page? An exclusive, Dad's quest for justice a decade after cops' bungled probe into daughter's holiday murder. They know Ali's killer is the headline. The devastated dad of a Melbourne woman killed in Mozambique says authorities know who murdered her but don't have enough evidence to prosecute after initial investigations were bungled. Ali Warren's father, Paul, said he still holds a glimmer of hope his daughter's murderer will be brought to justice. Melbourne's Herald Sun front page. Also featured in the Herald Sun, Bowser prices to rise and stay high when tax sting returns. Melbourne drivers will have to cough up more for unleaded petrol when the fuel excise cut ends at the end of the month, with industry experts warning it is impossible to predict how long it'll take, if ever, for prices to return to pre-Iran war levels. That's depressing. The 50% cut to the tax made by the federal government when the Middle East conflict closed the Strait of Hormuz and blocked shipping routes was introduced on April the 1st to help motorists being slugged with rocketing petrol prices and diesel prices, but it ends on the 1st of July, featured in the Melbourne Herald Sun. Looking at the Australian as well that has arrived, front page, NDIS delay for Greens tax nod. Anthony Albanese is looking to offer the Greens an extension on an inquiry examining landmark NDIS reforms in exchange for the left-wing party's support to ram capital gains tax and negative gearing reforms through Parliament in a move that will delay crucial savings to the disability program. Okay, so they're still negotiating with the Greens to get the budget through, and there was the changes to the capital gains, or there has been changes, some saying not going far enough. Now they have to get that through the Senate with the Greens. It looks like the NDIS might have to be a bargaining chip in that. That's the front of the Australian as we head to news. The Age is a story with the Pran market. What's going on in the Pran market, question mark? There's some discontent there, I think. So that's fermenting discontent is the headline. And, Pauline Hanson, concerned about her safety, featured in the Saturday Telegraph and the Courier Mail in Brisbane. Here comes our news.
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14: Hello, I'm Carolee Katsimbanis. Australia may have recorded its first case of the devastating H5 strain of bird flu near Esperance in southern Western Australia. The disease has killed millions of birds and other poultry around the world. Tests are underway on a dead sub-Antarctic seabird and a second sick one, with the results expected to be released on Saturday. The WA Agriculture Minister Jackie Jarvis says all governments and industries have been preparing for this for a long time.
15: Poultry farmers are well aware of what they need to do. It is basically about housing animals. The biggest risk to poultry is from wild birds coming into contact with them. So obviously making sure birds are housed rather than in the open.
14: Australian Federal Police are not ruling out terrorism charges after charging a third person, a 20-year-old Melbourne man, in relation to the alleged politically motivated attack of the 2024 firebombing of Melbourne's Adas Israel Synagogue. The fire forced worshippers inside at the time to flee through a back door. AFP Assistant Commissioner Peter Crozier.
16: This investigation does have international connections, and we will continue to work collaboratively with our international partners to assist and also draw information from them.
14: The synagogue is being rebuilt but is not expected to reopen until at least 2029. A fundraising community swim has been organised for Sunday morning in Sydney's East in the wake of last weekend's shark attack to help the victim, 35-year-old Leah Stewart, who is still fighting for life after being bitten at Coogee Beach. Alexandra Scott from Coogee Surf Lifesaving Club.
17: We'll also have a coffee cart there from Emergency, who provide mental health support to emergency service workers, and all of the proceeds from the coffee van as well will go to Leah and her family.
14: The Greens say they're disappointed and will continue to push for even tighter negative gearing rules with the federal government. The government has backflipped on adjustments to capital gains and trusts following a concerted campaign against the changes. Opposition leader Angus Taylor says the Greens should think carefully about what they're doing.
18: The Greens need to understand what drives prosperity in this country, and they don't seem to understand that, otherwise they'd be opposing these changes. They want more. We implore the Greens and all others in the Parliament to oppose Labor's toxic taxes.
14: And in other news, Labor Manchester Mayor Andy Burnham has won a seat in the UK Parliament after a pivotal by-election, now allowing him the chance to challenge embattled British Prime Minister Sir Keir Starmer for the job. And a day after the US and Iran signed a deal aimed at ending the conflict in the Middle East, Israel and Hezbollah have carried out strikes against each other in southern Lebanon, where the Lebanese Health Ministry is claiming 18 people have been killed, and the Israeli military says 4 of its soldiers were also killed.
19: If you're not shopping at Premix King Portland, you're getting ripped off. Head in and see the friendly staff on Percy Street to get your weekend sorted with the king of weekly specials.
14: Newcastle has held off St George Illawarra in round 16 of the NRL. Andrew Lucas reports.
20: The Knights have escaped with a 22-20 win over the Dragons in front of just over 19,000 fans in Newcastle. With Kalen Ponga and Dylan Lucas rested, Fletcher Sharp set the tone early with a double inside 10 minutes. The Knights led 22-12 in the second half and held off a fast-finishing Red V side who scored 4-3. Newcastle now moves into the top 4 on the ladder. Andrew Lucas, Sydney.
14: And in the AFL, Hawthorne beat Gold Coast Suns by 16 points, 113-97, and moves back into the top four. It's the Hawks' first win on the Gold Coast for more than a decade. Hawks' Dylan Moore booting four goals.
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30: Your four-day forecast for Western Victoria. A strong wind warning for the west coast and a cloudy day ahead with a high chance of showers this morning and southwesterly winds up to 20 k's. Tomorrow, partly cloudy, expect a shower or two throughout the late morning and into the afternoon with a top of 12. Monday, partly cloudy and 12. And for Tuesday, a high chance of showers and a top of 30. Today, Hamilton expecting a max of 12 degrees, 13 for Casterton, Portland and the coast.
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12: Across the nation, it's the Saturday morning edition of Australia Overnight. Great to be company. Thanks for listening. I'm Pat Panetta, 7:05 and 7:03 in Perth, as we say good morning to Olympia Kwiatkowski. Hi there, Olympia.
31: Good morning, Pat. Good morning.
12: It's time for Welcome to the Weekend, Olympia, on this wintry weekend. But there's still things to do, isn't there, around the place?
31: There's always things to do. And I'm sure a lot of people are up nice and bright and early to watch the Australia. It's very exciting. Yes. And I just see a lot of noise outside of my street. I think a lot of people in my street must be getting up and about and checking out some... I don't know. There's been a lot of doors closing, I've heard. So I think a lot of people are really getting out there and getting into it, maybe some of the venues that are showing it. Yeah,
12: we've had a few calls. So people are starting to move around and get it. You know, it's exciting and it's just started the game. Now, we did a bit of a chat with somebody earlier on and he mentioned Rob Gilbert, who's a Socceroos expert, mentioned New Zealand, which you pulled in the...
31: The sweep.
12: The draw, the sweep at work.
31: The sweep.
12: And they won last week against Iran, so they're punching
31: they
12: above
31: did.
12: Their weight. Yeah, there you go. So you're doing
31: they
12: okay.
31: They did. And I was at work at the time and had it on the in the studio and managed to grab just a bit of footage on the iPhone and popped it up on Instagram and
12: okay.
31: said, "See, Everyone said there was no chance, and look what happened.
12: That's right. You just never know on the day. I will keep an eye on this one as we play the USA. But 133693, welcome to the weekend. Olympia will give us a snapshot around the nation of things you can do. But if there's anything near you that you want to tell us about, 133693, starting with Victoria, Olympia.
31: Yes, it's starting in Victoria for the first stop. So the East Gippsland Winter Festival is on. It's running across more than a dozen towns, including Barnsdale, Lakes Entrance and Mallacoota. So the festival transforms the region into a winter wonderland with more than 100 events happening on the program. So there's everything from long lunches, there's wine experiences, there's fire and light installations, there's even some wellness retreats. Plenty of live music, art exhibitions, some guided walks also, and lots of family-friendly activities. And one of the highlights is the popular Feast of Fire event. So this is where visitors gather around open flames to enjoy some beautiful local produce. It's all cooked there on, you know, big open flames, nice sort of gather-around situation, and celebrate the winter season. So, of course, beautiful part of the world, known for its stunning lakes and some mountain scenery. So a nice winter road trip destination. And if you like the sound of that and want to get along and find out more information, you can check out their full program on their website, which is egwinterfest.com.au.
12: I love it. We often mention, the city station, so that's regional Victoria. So we're broadcasting through the ACE radio network into East Gippsland. So, yeah, as you say, it's a road trip for our Melbourne listeners, but East Gippsland Winter Festival is a ripper there, Olympia. What about New South Wales? Tell me about New South Wales.
31: New South Wales, you can come and discover some big flavours and also big sounds. So it started yesterday, but it's also going through today, and it's Taste the Music Leichhardt. So there's a lot of live music and roving performers paired with Leichhardt food and drinks that are... that you love. It's a bit of a Little Italy weekend. So you can, head along. And so it did start yesterday, as I said, but on today in parts of Norton Street and Marion Streets in Leichhardt. And a lot of the local venues have all gotten involved and lots of local entertainers as well. So, yes, live music, roving performers, all the food and drink, a whole lot of Italian hospitality spilling across that area. So there's Italian coffee carts, live jazz, Broadway musicals and cannoli under the stars. So it sounds like a nice one to check out.
12: Yeah.
31: You can stay late and, get involved in all that delicious Italian food. So if you'd like to find out more information about that and head along today, head to littleitalysydney.com. It'll give you a whole list of everything that is happening today.
12: For our listeners at 2GB, Olympia Kotowski's on the line, 133693. Welcome to the weekend. If you're having a Socceroos get-together, you can tell us about that too, don't you think, Olympia? If someone's having a bit of a party or an event, we'd love to know. That's our number.
31: I'm sure there'd be a lot of cheers if you just happen to let everyone know at the right time that you're having one.
12: yeah, exactly right. Oh, I'm looking up now. Is that a replay? Isn't that a score to goal? Anyway, we'll keep an eye on the soccer and we'll tell
31: our listeners. You've got to keep an eye on that.
12: I know. Okay, all right. That's New South Wales. What about in Adelaide, South Australia?
31: In South Australia, the Adelaide Cabaret Festival, it continues at the Adelaide Festival Centre on the banks of the River Torrens. So this one started in 2001, so it's been going for a very long time. It's widely regarded as the largest cabaret festival in the world and attracts performers from right across Australia and also internationally. So this year's program, it features everything from jazz, comedy, musical theatre, through to more intimate storytelling performances and some large-scale gala productions also. So multiple venues it's going to be throughout the Festival Centre precinct. So, you know, whether you're a theatre lover or maybe looking for something a bit different to get along to, go and check it out. A good one to get along to as well, which is, and if you want to check out the full program and find something that suits you and maybe grab some tickets, cabaret.adelaidefestivalcentre.com.au is the website.
12: Nice winter event there. Now, Olympia, 11 minutes in, it's 12 minutes in, and the USA have scored a goal. So it's 1-0. They've come in hard and fast. The USA have started off very strong with a goal there. So they can come back, I'm sure. They'll straighten up.
31: Okay, we can just ignore that and just, keep an eye when the Aussies Level it up.
12: It'll happen. They can do it. There's plenty of time.
31: That's right.
12: All righty. So, I love this one. This is on the Gold Coast, Olympia. Tell us about this one.
31: Yes, this is really exciting. Seafire Gold Coast is happening, tonight. So it's one of the Gold Coast's biggest winter events. It's a free international fireworks competition. And they're competing with teams from Canada and Poland. And the one here in the Gold Coast tonight is the Australian finale of the competition. Mm. So fireworks are scheduled tonight on Gold Coast at Surfers Paradise Beach. It's going to be three lots, one at 6, one at 7, and one at 8, right along the beautiful beachfront there at Surfers. It's probably more than 40,000 people are expected along the beach to check it out. So if you're down the Gold Coast, maybe you've made a day of it, you want to stick around and check it out, you've got three different options to go and get that 6, 7, and 8 for some fireworks. I think it's beautiful fireworks at the beach for the Seafire Gold Coast.
12: And all those people there too, enjoying it, very spectacular setting in those fireworks. Justine in Baldwin wants to say hi, Olympia. Hi, Justine.
31: Morning, Justine.
0: Good morning, Olympia and Pat. Olympia, two things. I think I mentioned to you last week about the lantern walk tonight.
31: Indeed.
0: I'm sure we'll go ahead with the weather because it's raining in Melbourne, Olympia, but it's 5 o'clock tonight at the Kew Cemetery. And I'll still go even though it's going to rain, and I'll have my little lantern and I think it'll be a bit of fun to rug up.
12: I mean, that's part of the fun, isn't it? It's not pouring down. Is it sort of how bad's the rain, Justine?
0: I can hear it. It woke me up, but it's not going to rain all day.
12: No, you'll be fine.
0: It's like that. There might be a little bit of drizzle, but I think it'll be fun to rug up. And it's not the whole cemetery, so I think we'll all just stay together and I think it'll be a bit of fun in a roundabout way, Pat and Olympia.
12: Okay. All right. Well, that's on today, did you say, Justine?
0: Yeah, Kew Cemetery, 5 till, I think, 9 o'clock, maybe 5 till 10 o'clock, And the other thing, Olympia, Friday night, there's a fight about boxing. And I'm a bit curious about boxing, so I'm going to go to that. So I'll let you know. It's going to be very interesting.
12: Awesome. All right. There you go.
31: Sounds good. When you expect rain in Melbourne, that's like a daily occurrence. I'm sure all these events are very much weather figured out. They're going to have umbrellas or something. But no, I think that was really interesting when we heard about that. It's happening tonight at Kew.
12: If you don't like the weather, just wait a minute, I think they say. Is that what they say in Melbourne?
31: Yeah.
12: And it'll change. Alrighty,
31: and then wait another minute, if not.
12: Exactly right. Four seasons in one day. 133-693. Olympia Kutowski's here. Welcome to the weekend. What's happening near you? We'd love to know. And your observation, Olympia, where one word can change everything. Olympia will tell us all about it after this break.
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12: Weekend edition, Australia Overnight, 20 past 5 and 20 past 3 in Perth. It's Saturday morning and Olympia Kwiatkowski's on the line, and welcome to the weekend. Now, text line 0477 693 693. Bruno's text through, and that goal, and we've got on the screen here, was an, Olympia, it was an own goal. So the USA goal against Australia, meant it was an own goal by Cameron Burgess in the 11th minute. So an own goal from the Socceroos, but the game continues. And a message here, I know, yeah, it's not good. A message here about, you mentioned your Instagram, for listeners to find you on Instagram. You just simply put in your name, don't you, on your account, Olympia, to find you on Instagram. And you mentioned the soccer draw and those sorts of things they can see online.
31: Yeah, absolutely. Olympia Kwiatkowski on Instagram. Give me a follow.
12: Okay, thank you for that message there on the text. Olympia, O-L-Y-M-P-I-A. Olympia, then Kwiatkowski, K-W-I-T-O-W-S-K-I, to find Olympia on Instagram. Now, what's your observation this week? What have you seen this week?
31: My observation is this, and I'm wondering if anyone else has observed this, or maybe me mentioning it will say, oh, yes, I have been, I have realised this. This has been happening to me as well. So lately when paying for something, and it's been a variety of shops, so I can't really even narrow it down to, you know, like the supermarket or McDonald's drive-thru, it's everywhere. But I've heard staff, when it comes time to pay, say things like this. They're saying, that's just $200, or that's just $9 today.
12: I've noticed that too. I promise you I've noticed that.
31: Really?
12: Yeah.
31: Yeah. And I'm thinking, just that, according to who?
12: Yes, I don't want your opinion on the price. Yeah, it's sort of...
31: just, yeah, and it's been everything from, you know, McDonald's drive-thrus to, gosh, I think when I was buying, like, a dress a few weeks ago.
12: Yes.
31: And I don't think it's particularly meant with any ill intent.
12: No.
31: I think maybe it's a sales technique, or it's something that everyone's been trained to say during these times of inflation and reluctantly spending money, perhaps, to say it's just this, it'll be okay.
12: Yes, maybe.
31: Trying to give some mental sort of psychological thing.
12: Yep. Is it innocent, or have they been told? That's very interesting, because to say just... one word can change everything, and you're right. It's sort of according to who, just $200 so it's their opinion. Yeah. So are you seeing this 133693, and things that people are saying, Olympia, that might be strange once you notice it? Is it young people that are using this phrasing, using just? Because yeah, you're right. We should just state the price. It's $7.99. Thank you so much. You know.
31: The total is this, or yeah, that's the total, or it's $200. Yeah, I've noticed it several times, and I just feel as though for some people, depending what the price is, or even if it is only a $10 purchase, that $10 might be a significant expense that someone's carefully budgeted for, and then to be told, oh, that's just this.
12: Yeah. Okay. I noticed a little while ago, I think I mentioned on the radio, I'm sure I told you about it too, I was scammed out of the bank account. And of course, she called the bank quickly in a little bit of a panic and got through to the security people. And she was great. But she kept saying to me, because I was at the gym at the time when I discovered that I didn't have couldn't get into the account, so I didn't have my cards and things. I said, oh, I haven't got that, I haven't got this. And she kept saying to me, that's okay, that's okay, that's okay. And I felt like saying, it's not okay. Stop saying it's okay, because I've just had $2,000 going into my account. So I guess the phrasing might be a bit different there. But, yeah, when people say things, maybe it's innocently, but they're saying something which is not quite working for me in that case anyway.
31: Maybe the lady on the phone to you who you called at the bank could hear that you were a bit flustered and in a flap and wanted to calm you down perhaps. And maybe they
12: that's
31: can't really say, please, sir, calm down, everything will be
12: worse.
31: Okay.
12: She kept saying, that's okay. I'm like, no, it's not okay. Trevor's on the line in Spotswood. Hi there, Trevor.
31: Hi, Trevor.
13: How are you going?
12: Good, Trevor.
13: I get that. What I get a lot is that'll be $50 today. I said, well, listen, I'll leave it here and I'll come back tomorrow and it might be cheaper or not.
12: That's funny.
31: That's good.
12: Yeah, it'll be $50 today.
31: How much will it be tomorrow?
12: Yeah.
31: Will it be 25? Yeah.
12: That's more old-fashioned. I reckon people have been saying that for a long time, Trevor. This whole thing, it's just $200,
13: no,
12: I reckon it's new.
13: No, I reckon I've only noticed it in the last 4 or 5 years, really, with the younger ones.
12: Yeah, maybe.
13: No, it hasn't been around a long time, that's my opinion.
12: Yeah, okay.
13: And I'm pushing 70, so I just reckon it's just sort of, it's crept in, it's more common.
12: Yeah.
13: Of late, I reckon. But
12: okay.
13: Anyway, that's just my opinion.
12: Good on you, Trevor.
31: Thanks, Trevor.
12: Thank you, mate.
31: Yeah, well, I feel like we need to ask someone who perhaps works in retail or has a young person in particular, perhaps in retail, who we can ask and find out and say, have you been told to say it's just this? And is there any sort of psychological reasons behind it to make people feel better about buying something?
12: Yes.
31: I think we're onto something. I think if we can crack this case.
12: Yeah,
31: I think.
12: Because words have power. I mean, you know this. Words have power. You add just, well, to be, someone just had a brainwave somewhere, maybe, and said, let's just say it's just this price. Because imagine they said the opposite. They said it's a whopping, $20. That'll be, $20.
31: It's a huge, obese $200. Yes.
12: That'll put you off. But really, the sale has been made, so there's no need for them to sort of sell anymore. It'll be just a... have you noticed this, Olympia? The people ask you for the receipt, if you want a receipt more now. Is that just me? So I'll buy something from the servo, the paper, a coffee, and they'll say, do you want a receipt? And I'll say, no, I don't. I'm not claiming on tax. Is that something you've noticed? No?
31: That's interesting. No, in fact, I rarely get asked if I want a receipt. I think a lot of times if you are kind of, might be in a bit of more of a work sort of situation,
12: they might
31: say that you're having a coffee with someone, it might be a bit of a work thing and they think that you might want to expense it. That's probably the only time really asked if I want a receipt. But besides that, no, I don't. And sometimes, if you go to a shop and you want a receipt for something, they'll ask for your email address. They can email it to you.
12: Yep. Do you like that, the email?
31: No,
12: or you get the paper copy?
31: No, I don't want to have to stand there and spell out my first and last name, which is in my email address. It's a very long and lengthy process. For situations like that when I actually require a receipt. And look, I have once been told when purchasing something that they didn't have a printer in the boutique to print me a receipt.
12: Oh, right.
31: Email was the only
12: option.
31: Oh,
12: they have to do it. Oh, that's all data.
31: Yeah.
12: They want to keep your data.
31: I just want to get your data. It's, I know that receipt things and stuff, they're trying to make it out it's like a environmentally friendly thing to not have paper and whatever. But yeah, if you want a receipt, you should be able to get one. But no, I can't handle that if they ask for your email.
12: You spell it out.
31: All I want to do is have to spell it all out and then probably spell it again and they'll stuff something up and get a letter wrong. Yeah.
12: But you know what I'm thinking? Who's the person who officially spells your name? Oh, you need me there. And I'll say O-L-Y-M-P-A and then Kratowski, K-W-I-T-O-W-S-K-I to find Olympia on Instagram.
31: Let's go shopping.
12: That's right. Throw it to me and I'll spell it for you.
31: Take over.
12: Now, Sandy's here on the text. Yes, Pat and Olympia. Come to think of it, I've been hearing just a lot of that lately at the shops. So Sandy agrees. It's crazy because everything is so expensive and it seems to go up every fortnight. Are they trying to fool us, says Sandy.
31: I think so.
12: Really?
31: I think so, Sandy. I really do. I think they're trying to put some sort of like mentalist thing into action here, the whole sort of idea of it. because the word just, it can really say a lot more than we realise. And now that we're pointing it out, I reckon everyone's going to realise it now. Maybe we should all get everyone who's listening to really take notice this week, and we can rehash this next week and see if the just $10, $20 is something that's happening everywhere. And we need to try and find out as well if it's a thing that's been told in training.
12: All right. So all our listeners will have their radars on throughout the week and see if we're right. I've definitely noticed it, and it seems to be others too. Thank you, Olympia. Let's see how the Socceroos go, so you can keep an eye on that, of course, and keep an ear on the radio. And thank you so much. You have a wonderful weekend, Olympia Kwiatkowski.
31: Thank you, Pat. You have a great weekend too. Hope everyone has a great weekend, and I'll catch you next week.
12: As heard on 4BC during the week and here on the weekends, Olympia Kwiatkowski, MC host and radio presenter, with her segment Welcome to the Weekend on Australia Overnight.
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12: The weekend edition of Australia Overnight. Great to have your company. I'm Pat Panetta as we look at the Socceroos v the USA in the World Cup. A disaster in the 11th minute of the game. USA took the lead 1-0. Defender Cameron Burgess accidentally turned it into an own goal into the net. So the USA leading by 1-0. Looking at about into 18 minutes into the game, Socceroos under pressure. USA have kept probing, especially down the wings. Australia are sitting deeper with a conservative back five, so a different team to what we saw against Turkey. Into the 25th to 29th minute of the game, Australia trying to regroup. They've steadied a little bit, the Socceroos, more possession through the midfield, but very few dangerous final third entries. So they need to get in there towards the net more and more. The big picture so far, USA have been the better side overall. Australia started well, but the own goal really shifted momentum. But it's still just, you know, the early stages of the game. And we'll keep an eye on that game. We're up to about 33 minutes of the USA v the Socceroos. And the USA in control at this stage, but Australia still very much in the game. Time to talk motoring.

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6: Saturday morning on Australia Overnight, 10 to 6 and 10 to 4 in Perth, and that's been a tough opening half hour for the Aussie men national soccer team, the Socceroos, against the United States men's national soccer team, with the Americans racing out to a 2-0 lead. Now, Australia actually started brightly and created an early chance, but the momentum swung after an unfortunate own goal by Cameron Burgess in the 11th minute, or at the 11th minute. Since then, the USA have controlled possession. They've looked sharper through the midfield and exposed the Socceroos' defence. Australia now need to respond before halftime to stay in touch and turn the momentum around. So keeping an eye on the Socceroos. And also we'll talk to you about the weather and some news coming up on Australia Overnight.
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10: 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Why did the whale blush? Because it saw the ocean's bottom! I thought of that one myself, you know? But this is no joke.

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7: Welcome to a brand new day. It's Saturday morning, the 20th of June. Great to have your company. The weekend edition of Australia Overnight. I'm Pat Panetta as we look at the weather around the nation. In Broome, a sunny day and 29 degrees. Perth, a partly cloudy day, 18 today for Perth. Right now it's 9. In Adelaide, showers and 15, currently 11 degrees. Melbourne, showers and 14 degrees today. Right now it's 12. In Hobart, a possible shower for your Saturday and 12 degrees is the top. Hobart right now is 8. In Canberra, a shower or two and 13 degrees. Canberra currently sitting on, where's Canberra? There it is, 8 degrees. In Wollongong, a sunny day and 20 today. In Sydney, a mostly sunny day with a max of 21 degrees for Sydney, currently 14. Newcastle, also mostly sunny, 20 degrees for Newcastle. In Brisbane, a possible shower and a top of 24 degrees today for Brisbane, right now sitting on 14. Townsville, a shower or two and 27. Cairns, a partly cloudy day, 27 degrees for Cairns. In Darwin, sunny and 31 degrees. And Alice Springs, a cloudy day, 17 degrees. Some famous birthdays today. Brian Wilson from the Beach Boys was born on this day. Lionel Richie is 77 today. And Nicole Kidman having a birthday. She's 59 today.
8: 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Don't just mention it over a cuppa or down at the club. 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
7: That's the Saturday morning edition of Australia Overnight. So thanks for listening. Thanks to young Ethan in the booth there, pressing all the buttons and making sure the program goes to air across the nation. Another great job from Ethan. Thank you for listening. I'm back tomorrow. In the meantime, have a great day. And I'll see you back here on the radio tomorrow. And remember, no regrets. Bye.

0: rock fishing. Plenty of mulloway too off the beaches, Taylor. Then if you head offshore, lots of pelagic fish, and of course the old snapper fish with a stupid nose. Actually, I took a screenshot of a snapper fish. Here we go. Have a look at this snapper fish, Patrick. I don't know why I took that, but have a look at this thing.
1: Big knobby nose.
0: That is ridiculous.
1: The biggest knobby nose I've ever seen.
0: What I'm showing, Patrick, it is a snapper that has a nose. If I was a fish, it would look like me,
1: probably. It looks like Snodge.
0: It's ridiculous.
1: It looks like a cartoon.
0: We don't like doing this on our radio show. But
1: do you mind if I wrap up the segment?
0: It ain't a plastic. Now you can.
1: Ford's next adventure, Yamba, our special destination this week. 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
5: And in with his fishing report, it's Youngie. And Youngie, off the coast, the fish have been jumping out of the water, but not into the boat, unfortunately. But the trout have been caught in quite good numbers.
6: That's right, Steve. Just as well, we had a reasonable weekend, but the rest of the week, Steve's been pretty ordinary. But the good news is really around anglers chasing trout, really done well, and some really big ones, and there's been close to trophy fish being caught, and some of those up around towards the 60 centimetres, especially the ones coming out of the Hopkins and the Mareye down that way, and as I say, excellent in size and in colour. Some those browns have really showing up their colours, and down that way they get a lot of stockings too in those rivers, Steve. Lake Hamilton over the weekend saw some very nice rainbows caught there as well, along with some reddies, and most of those fish have been caught on lures and soft plastics, and some reasonable schools of reddies are showing up on the sounders, so it's pretty handy when you live locally, Steve, and you haven't got far to go, but the fishing hasn't been too bad.
5: Nice.
6: Up at Tolondo, bit hit and miss at the moment. I've fished up there on Sunday, Steve, and never boated any, but a lot of fish on the surface.
5: Yeah.
6: Might have been ideal for a fly fisherman, but I was talking to another guy there in a kayak, and he said very frustrating, you know, to see them all jumping and feeding on like little minnows and insects, but no luck neither.
5: Just need a big net.
6: Yeah. Estuaries fishing pretty well, especially the Hopkins and the Ganelg, those chasing the brim and the perch. And over at the Ganelg, it's good to see some couple of nice-sized mulloway caught over there, Steve, over a metre, so they're good fish. Pity there's not a lot more of them there. But as I say, the brim and the perch have been biting pretty well. And anyone chasing the feeder reddies, Lake Parambit down there at Camperdown is producing plenty of fish down there, and most of them have been taken on the small local minnows, and most of the fish are in that 28 to 30 centimetre range, so get a good fillet off them. And as I say, most of them have been on local minnows. But this time of the year, Steve, it's pretty ordinary. You've got to pick your days, and hopefully they continues over the weekend.
7: 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SES volunteers are urgently needed, and it isn't just about saving lives. 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
0: All thanks to Isuzu Utes Australia. Love how you live in the Isuzu MUX. And first up, Red's Tip, like you said, Patrick, and it's coming down to owning a hard top. As good as they are, they are crap too. They are. Straight to the point.
1: Elaborate.
0: Not messing around here. Well, when you haven't got a hard top and you've got those beautiful clears at the front of your boat
1: that get wet, and when it rains, they drip on your
0: now
1: forehead.
0: You make me want to go back to a hard top.
1: Yep.
0: So I'll always be a hard top person. Always. No matter what brand, whatever it is.
1: Once you go to a hard top, you can't go back. I don't think
0: But the visibility you lose in them, and I've spoken about it in so many times, is

0: significantly big, like because you get
1: Aaron
0: water dried, etc.
1: Yes, but okay, but alternatively,
0: yep,
1: you have the clears at the top, which yeah, you can zip down when it's a good day. But what about when it's a crap day?
0: Yep.
1: What about when spray gets on them? What about after 6 months you've had them and your son's decided to help you clean the boat? You're so thankful. And, he's used like...
0: petrol.
1: No, not petrol. He's used like the scourer to clean it.
0: Oh, yeah. And scratches
1: now,
0: all through.
1: And now it's totally full of scratches.
0: That didn't happen to you by the sounds of it.
1: Never. So...
0: George.
1: Do you know what I mean?
0: Yeah, I know exactly what you mean. But, geez, tell you what, clears on a nice day. You drive out to your spot.
1: Yes.
0: And no. You get the spray on your windows. It just never dries. You get the fresh water going. And I'm a hard top person. So we're going to help you try and fix a little problem here. Something that works extremely well for the hard top owners, and I'm going to have this in the new boat.
1: Is this a bit of fog you're talking about?
0: Just in the morning, do you know that condensation you get on the inside of your window? You get on and your mate next to you just starts rubbing his hand on the window.
1: Oh, which is shocking.
0: Which is off bad.
1: You should never be able to touch someone else's
0: windscreen. Don't touch someone's windscreen.
1: Ever.
0: Because as soon as you touch that inside condensation.
1: Ruined.
0: Game over. You got to get Windex out and spray it to get it back because it's just fingerprints everywhere.
1: Everywhere.
0: You can't do that. So you just often leave them. I run a squeegee, which is the best. It's a good game changer. And that doesn't leave my seat. It lives on my seat. I don't have to sit down in the boat, really. And he just pulls it out and you squeegee it, right? But a few minutes in, Polo Bay, you're heading out and it's literally 2 degrees as you're leaving the boat ramp. They fog back up very quickly.
1: Mate, my lasting memory of Polo Bay is you... I reckon we're doing 20 to 25 knots.
0: It's I was cruising that day.
1: Let me finish. It's pitch black and we're hitting waves. I'm like, I cannot see. I don't know how you can see.
0: No, I can
1: but
0: feel.
1: But I can't see.
0: I can feel really good.
1: And I can see this fog and it's like, because you can hear the sound of the Verado on the back, this big thumping V8. And I'm like, this is just disorienting at the... absolute max level.
0: Still by feel, Patrick. So have people, a lot of people drive on our roads too. But if you get yourself a little heater in the cabin, you can get little diesel heaters. You can get all
1: they've
0: sorts
1: come
0: of stuff.
1: Right down in price, those
0: and they're so
1: heaters.
0: Much cheaper. And you can. I'm currently looking at somehow I can incorporate it into my dash. That's where I'm currently going through.
1: Yeah.
0: When I got the answer, yep. But this is the tip: do some research in the boat you've got and somehow try and incorporate it in. Because if you can get that in to stay in there, on the way, it's always the first hour of the morning through winter chasing. And it's not just 10 minutes. It's like if you miss something driving out, you could miss that life for the whole day.
1: It was that like, bloody cold this week as well.
0: Oh, it's freezing in Apollo Bay. Freezing. And yes, the tuna fishery has been great, but it's cold in the early mornings. And your windscreen does fog up. So it is a game changer if you do want to help with your one part of visibility in the old hardtop.
1: So you reckon a little diesel heater? A
0: little diesel heater or some sort of 12-volt heater that you can plug into the cigarette lighter. I'm going through
1: it
0: now.
1: It has to be a 12-volt option.
0: Yeah, I know there's little diesel ones. The charter boats all run those, but I'm just going to – I've only just decided this week to tip me over the edge. So this week tipped me over the edge to do it. So I'm going to investigate, but that it is a game changer. The charter boats use the diesel heaters, and it works extremely well.
1: Can you come back next week with a few different – diesel heater options for us.
0: Either next week, I want to talk how I'm going to incorporate it. I'm going to talk to Andrew from Melbourne Marine Center how I'm going to incorporate this into it and his ideas. And I'm going to, as soon as I've got the answer, next week,
1: you'll
0: week after
1: back.
0: Or the one after, I'll have the answer. But the tip is do some investigation into it. And that is Red's tip. All thanks to Isuzu Utes Australia. Everyday life doesn't have to be every day at all. Love how you live in the Isuzu MUX. And it is now time for the flying gaff, Patrick. And I know you're not happy with a few prices lately.
1: No, I'm not happy with a few prices.
0: Because they're not there.
1: No, they're not there. I've got the Captain magazine in front of me. Great publication.
0: That's your favourite.
1: Yep. And there's plenty of good ones. I know there's plenty. We've seen the industry really die off, unfortunately, but there's still boat magazines out there, and you've got Club Marine, obviously, that do a magazine and have some online presence. I am not happy with articles on boats that have POA when they're describing the price. So my example for you, Aaron, is the Stabie X. There's a great little article on the Stabie X in this month's Captain Edition. And when it comes down to the boat specs at the end, you've got the length 7.3, the beam 2.5, the hull weight 2.5, engine specs, everything's there, and no price. Mm. Now I know the price on a Stabia X that's 7 meters long is probably around
0: $4 million.
1: But boys, when you're printing the magazine, Trav, you need to have the specs on the pricing. So we have.
0: Not happy.
1: So you're giving the people a bit of an idea on how much they're going to spend. No, I'm not happy. You should not be able to. And you see, the Vic government's actually just changed this with houses.
0: I did see this last week. I don't really listen to what the government does, but this one, yeah, I've seen this one.
1: I think it's good.
0: I think it's great. It's to do with having the price settled 2 weeks before it actually goes to auction, I think it is.
1: Yeah, and then after it's sold, it has to be visible within a week.
0: Yeah.
1: So everyone gets a real clear idea on how much, you know, X property costs. And now that needs to be the same when we're doing boating research.
0: Yep.
1: Don't give me POA. Just give me 450 grand for this Stabia X or, you know, whatever it's going to be.
0: Either side.
1: Exactly. So the gap.
0: What about Marketplace? It's pretty guilty.
1: Mate, Marketplace is shocking.
0: They do 1, 2, 3, 4, 5, make me an offer.
1: Exactly.
0: Here's $4.
1: Unbelievable.
0: Yeah.
1: Actually, can I throw in one more gaff?
0: Go on.
1: So.
0: Actually lost one on the weekend, so you can throw one in. I need a new one.
1: Local guy sold a Bertram. I actually had driven past the farm. Sold it for 15 grand. Twin 200 horsepower four-stroke Yamahas, 2005s. Anyway, sold it for 15 grand. That same boat, Aaron, reappears 2 weeks later in SA for 50,000. Old mate just thinking he can flip and make 35 grand. That same boat's now down to 32 grand online. Just keep an eye on what you're buying and what you're flipping and whether there's actual value in it sometimes, Aaron. You've got to watch the sharks.
0: So who are you gaffing? You're gaffing the shallower. Oh, the shallower. The seller.
1: Yeah, I think it's a bit cheeky. I mean, good on him. He's seen it.
0: The seller
1: or
0: the buyer?
1: He's seen it.
0: It's not cheeky. It's business.
1: Oh, your view.
0: It's like I buy a footy card for $5. I get you to sign it. It goes to $2.
1: We hope you've enjoyed the show. This has been Real Adventures. We'll do it all again next week.
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13: It's 12 degrees in Melbourne. Showers today, a top of 14. It's 7 o'clock. Good morning. I'm Christy Cooper. There have been chaotic scenes at Fed Square this morning. Thousands of soccer fans have stormed barriers, pushing past police and security to get in on the World Cup action. The crowd crush left many trapped before flares were set off. But fans were quickly disappointed, the Aussies trailing from early on with an own goal 11 minutes in and another US goal not long after. A major emergency is unfolding east of England after two passenger trains collided a short time ago. At least one person has been confirmed dead. This passenger told the BBC there have been numerous serious injuries.
14: It felt like I'd been in a bomb explosion, and when I got up I saw people bloodied face and people's legs looked broken and there was smoke everywhere. But now I'm at the side of the road. Police are going around taking contacts of everyone.
13: Victoria's Chief Health Officer has issued an urgent warning after six people were confirmed as suffering acute liver poisoning associated with using an unapproved peptide in Australia called Retretide. The cases have all been recorded in Victoria, but it's believed there have been cases in other states and territories too. Testing will today confirm if Australia has recorded its first case of the deadly H5 strain of bird flu. Jefferson Shaw reports.
15: Australia has so far avoided the consequences of the highly contagious H5N1 strain that's devastated wildlife around the world. Preliminary testing has found a case of bird flu in a migratory bird in southern Western Australia, with testing today to confirm whether it's the first case of the H5 variant here. Invasive Species Council's Carol Booth says if confirmed, it'll be a critical test for Australia after 2 years of preparation.
16: It could be the most complex wildlife emergency faced by Australia.
15: While it hasn't yet been detected on Australia's mainland, the virus has already caused mass deaths of elephant seals on Heard Island. Jefferson Shaw reporting.
13: A fragile ceasefire is holding in Lebanon after a final deadly exchange of fire killed dozens of people and four Israeli soldiers. The United States and Iran helped negotiate the truce after fighting erupted north of the Litani River just hours before the deadline. Both the Israeli military and Lebanese security sources are reporting no further attacks have been recorded. Hidden mobile speed cameras may end up being a thing of the past in Victoria. News Corp is reporting there's a proposal before Parliament to have mandatory warning signs alerting drivers to a camera instead. It'll be voted on when Parliament resumes next month. Checking finance, one Aussie dollar is buying 70.11 US cents.
17: If you're not shopping at Premix King Portland, you're getting ripped off. 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
13: It's been a disappointing morning for soccer fans. The Socceroos were left trying to play catch-up from just 11 minutes in, with Aussie Cam Burgess giving the USA the early lead with an own goal. The hosts scored again soon after, securing the match to love. A nasty head clash between opponents left many anxious. Aussie Paul Okon-Engsler went down and is being treated for concussion by club physios. In the AFL, Gold Coast Daniel Rioli is set to be sidelined for some time after the running defender suffered a jaw injury during a collision with Josh Weddle in last night's match against the Hawks. That's the latest news and sport.
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22: 3HA weather.
24: Your four-day forecast for Western Victoria. A strong wind warning for the west coast and a cloudy day ahead with a high chance of showers this morning and southwesterly winds up to 20 k's. Tomorrow, partly cloudy, expect a shower or two throughout the late morning and into the afternoon with a top of 12. Monday, partly cloudy and 12. And for Tuesday, a high chance of showers and a top of 13. Today, Hamilton expecting a max of 12 degrees, 13 for Casterton, Portland and the coast.
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27: Waitley, a look back at the best of the Waitley program from the week. 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
28: Good morning, Jared. Well, it's a bit of a full schedule that we've got that you've just run through there. So plenty to talk about and plenty to discuss and some interesting stuff to discuss as well, I would have thought.
27: You've got your Knicks paraphernalia on?
28: Jared, I thought I had to put it on just to make sure you noticed. Now, I do have a habit of claiming the winner. And this is one of those moments. This is one of those moments. I went to Madison Square Garden to watch the Knicks play back in about 2018-19 on Christmas Day with my family. And this was my purchase on that day.
27: Nice.
28: So I've managed to keep it for 7 or 8 years to bring it out at the right time because at that stage the Knicks weren't much good.
27: Yes.
28: They were playing the Bucks that day and it was a bit of a bad day for the Knicks. But this morning or for the last few mornings, the Knicks fans have all been happy.
27: Yeah, I have a Knicks cap. I wore it to the kids' footy on Sunday morning. They ask, are you a Knicks fan? You go, yeah, sure, why not?
28: That's my motto, when they're winning, get on board.
27: I love it. All right, so the Art of Coaching, the three coaches out of Victoria who are coming off the bye. Maybe Josh Fraser first, because we had a spirited debate on Crunch Time around how to approach the next phase and the conversation that was going to the players from the interim coach. Now, Tom Morris tells us they've decided not to set the ambition of making a run at 10th, more to live in the moment week to week. How do you read the Blues and the task for Josh Fraser?
28: Well, it's an interesting one because I was fascinated with what was being reported around the players, and they're going to live in the moment and take it 1 week at a time. I didn't quite know what that meant, Jared. I was sitting there going, well, what does that actually mean? Because are we not chasing the 10? Are we still developing newer players or younger players? Was that the motto? Is that the collective agreement by the players and the coaching staff? Their draw's not, I mean, I've got their draw open in front of me. Their draw's, you know, it's like every club in the competition, it's sticky, but it's not the worst draw. It's not the worst draw going around. I mean, they've got the Giants, then they have Eagles at home and Richmond. And then they go and face Hawthorn and Collingwood. So, you know, in the next 5 weeks, I could see them taking, you know, maybe three and a half, could get to 4 wins out of 5, which would be, well, then the conversation becomes a bit of a slightly different approach. You know, that'll be, you know, it could be seven or eight wins out of your last 9-10 games.
27: And yep,
28: you're right in all conversations because no one really wants to play in that form. So Josh has got an intriguing position. I think he would have clarity from people above. That's what I do think. I think he would have to have some clarity because he knows his role is interim, and he's spoken about that at length. So he's not, hasn't as yet changed his mind. If he wins four of the next five, it might be getting a bit harder to not change his mind. He's 8 out of 9, Jared. So, but the clarity from up above would be pretty important for the way they approach things because honestly, the players will feed off the coach anyhow and what the coach's demeanour is and what the coach's output and outlook is, I think, is more important for them. And if he's selecting a side that would suggest that we're looking at a lot more youth and we're not in the actual win at the moment, we're actually looking for the future, well, the players will pick up on that as well pretty clearly. And the bigger challenge is the players who are in the club who are seeing that as a negative for them. Because they will be, this looks like the end for me, or it's time for me to push on. So Josh's got a pretty delicate little situation too, albeit I would call it a free hit.
27: Yep.
28: A bit of a free hit with what he does. There's not too many things that he has to concern himself with. But I think the major conversations when he talks players, that will be with Cripper, and that would be with Sam Walsh, you know, the clear leaders of the footy club, you know, the captain for now and the potential captain for the future, you know, if that was to go that way. And you'd suspect any change at Carlton with a new coach would include something along the lines of leadership, I would have thought, in the playing group as well. So there'd be conversations going on with the two of the blokes who would be pretty critical to the now and the future. So my issue is that the draw looks okay for them.
27: Would your inclination be to go, let's do this, let's make the run a 10th?
28: Absolutely, it would be. I mean, that's the coach, or that's, you know, Josh. Oh, I don't, you know, Josh can say what he wants publicly, but he can. I know how he'd probably be thinking and feeling underneath. I think he'd be going, well, why not? Why not? If you know, even if this isn't my next step, Jared, it's a great stepping stone to my next step. Whatever happens in this situation, a no lose situation for Josh. That's what I would say. And the attitude of why not make a run is a fascinating attitude to take, because it gives you all sorts of outcomes in some ways. It could be in a crazy, crazy story to talk about at round 24, couldn't it? If we're sitting there going, well, Carlton are now playing the Gold Coast Suns in the wild card round. It's 7th v 10th or 8th v 9. It's going to be a fascinating chat if we get to that stage for Josh.
27: So what do you think of the feedback of the players? No, let's just stay in the moment, and rather than, yeah, bloody oath, let's have a run at this.
28: That's party line, isn't it, Jared? That's a party line, isn't it? We're just going to stay in the moment 1 week at a time. We're all great at that as coaches and being involved with AFL football. It's very, very easy answer to all media questions. How are we going to approach this? Well, we're just going to stay in the moment. We're going to play 1 week at a time. We're not going to lift our eyes. But everyone lifts their eyes. Everyone has a little glance over the fence and goes, oh, yeah, it looks that looks exciting over there. Or, hang on, I don't want to go there yet. So, you know, there's always that opportunity. There's a glance over the fence in everyone's mind, I would have thought, and it'd be pretty exciting. It's not a throwaway line. We're going to 1 week at a time, because if they get any further ahead than 1 week at a time, they start losing. And then all of a sudden it becomes a much darker picture to look at than the one that they're currently looking at, because they can see a little bit of sunrise. They can see a little bit of the sun coming up, and they need to keep that happening. So, you know, it is easy, you know, it's an easy line to throw out that we're going to take it 1 week at a time. And that's a great way to prepare for the next upcoming game. But it also, you know, there'll be some questions along the way about what's next and how far advanced is next.
27: Collingwood, this is a complex raft for Craig McRae to deal with over the next 10 weeks.
28: Yeah, that's your introduction to Collingwood was fascinating, isn't it? I mean, it's a really, really important guy. I must admit, Collingwood were a side who at the start of the year I had some concerns. Everyone had some concerns about, didn't we? We all had some concerns about where their age demographic was. Were they challenging? Weren't they challenging? Even this week, they start up against Port this week, Jared, and the... Now, the odds are well and truly in Collingwood's favour by the sporting people, the sports bets and the betting companies. They're all saying Collingwood are clear favourites. I'm not seeing it quite like that. I'm not seeing this as an absolute easy Collingwood victory over Port. It may play out to be that, because Port haven't won many, but by gee, Port have been very good in lots of games with a really healthy percentage. So they get Port this week. And if, you know, all the things that you spoke about, if they lose to Port this week, they can surrender this year, can't they? I think they can almost wipe their hand for this year, because their draw after that, Richmond, Suns away, North Melbourne, Carlton, Crows away, you know, Geelong, West Coast away, Hawthorn and Brisbane Lions. So they got four or five of the top five on the ladder that they're going to have to play in the last 10 rounds, and they need to be better than 50-50 to get there. You know, they have to be better than 50-50. So it's a big journey, but, you know, the stuff that you talked about, managing exiting players, retiring players, champion players, not just players, champion players, having a look in the, you know, into the future and seeing what some of the younger players are. I'm not sure that they've got many other younger players that they're willing to look at that they haven't already probably seen. That would be, you know, that's a question for inside Collingwood. We don't know the depths of their list and the development of some of their younger players. So they've got some, you know, they've got some real challenge. Then, as you said, with Fly's conversations and comments around impatient to bring in the next look and have a look at how we contend again, well, then he's also talking to players. Clearly, this happens at this time of the year. We engage and we talk and we try to recruit players. So we have to be involved in those conversations. So there's a lot going on for Fly to be doing in the next 10 weeks of football. And that alone, without trying to win enough games to qualify. I mean, the question is, do they want to qualify this year? Because they can't win the flag this year. I mean, people listening will think, well, anything's possible and anything can happen, but on the balance of probability, they're not winning the flag. They're not even playing in the prelim finals. They're probably not getting to semi-final stage by the way they've performed this year. So there's a lot to do and a really delicate situation, I would have thought, for Craig to manage. And look, he's been doing it now long enough to understand that the most difficult part for him, I think, will be the management of the retiring players.
0: Yep.
28: Because they're not, you know, players finishing up in their careers at different levels and different stages, you know, some are easier to do than retiring a great, you know, and that we're talking greats with the players that they're talking about. And, you know, I'd done that last year with Bokey, and it was a fitting finish because I was finishing, Trav was finishing it. It felt, you know, felt really nice. And Trav had accepted where he was at and knew exactly where he was at. He knew his back and his body wasn't going around one more time. He'd squeezed the lemon really dry. Now, do some of the Collingwood players think like that or don't think like that? So they're the challenging ones, the ones who still want to compete. Because I remember having this conversation once with a great player at Geelong, and the conversation went along the lines of, we asked you to compete for 15 or 16 years and be a real dog after a bone style person. And then when we tell you it's time to finish, we expect you, the competitor, to stop. Well, it just doesn't happen like that. They will always, always think that they're good enough to play another game or another two games or another season of games. I remember Jeff Parker telling me once, he was a recruiter at Port, head of recruiting at Port Adelaide. He was a cricketer, and he said, if you gave a great batsman one another 10 innings, they'll get another 100 because they've just been so good for such a long time.
0: Yep.
28: But the 100 will be one in 10, not five in 10. Yep. So I thought, yeah, it's a pretty good analogy, Parks, that if we think about that, you give great players another hit, they're a chance to hit you over the fence. But they're also a chance to get clean bowled on the first ball.
0: Yes.
28: So there's a bit to work through for the retiring champs. It's a really, really challenging and difficult position to be in. Because I was, you know, when you're lucky to be at a footy club for a long period of time and you coach a lot of players for a long time, so it's a hard thing to do when you get to that last part when you have to ask them to consider not playing any longer because they just love playing.
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27: You're listening to The Best of Waitley, The Eye of the Coach with Adam Simpson. This is the perfect fusion of how do you get your crowd involved to your advantage, strategically deployed. So only a couple of times so far, and yep. The great mystery is who calls Wharfie time.
12: I don't think it's just...
27: Well, I like to think that it is, quite frankly.
12: I would be taking over that. I'd have a button in the box.
27: Yes.
12: Honestly, I'd be going, we need it. It's strange it's not every game. Like, it's the old three... We used to do... We tried to do, the I Won't Back Down song, and I tried to get that played at three-quarter time.
27: Right.
12: I thought that would be real. I pitched it pre-season to the marketing teams, and they did it. It didn't hit the mark, but I really liked that song. Johnny Cash version.
27: Yep.
12: I'd pictured the crowd all singing it, and but it didn't quite come to fruition. But, yeah, it's something that's definitely there. I'm just surprised they don't do it all the time. Even if they're, when you're 10 goals down, it's a challenge, but it just gets the crowd going.
27: Yeah, I think they like to use it as a strategic ploy when it's most needed. So they played it when they were a goal behind Hawthorn. They were on the move, but they were still behind.
12: Yeah.
27: And then it infuses the go-ahead goal and the goals that flow thereafter.
12: Out of all the teams that don't care about that is Geelong. I just don't think they would rattle them at all. But if you're a young side over there and you've got a half a chance and you suddenly, I know what it's like getting a crowd behind you, and that stadium in particular is like no other.
27: All right. What are you thinking?
12: Well, it's the system of Fremantle versus the strategy of Geelong, isn't it? So it's I don't think we're going to see everything tonight in terms of they might meet each other in the finals at some point. I don't think Fremantle are going to hold back at all because they just play their way. They've got their roles. They've got their good players back this week as well, and they're not resting anyone. They're coming off their bye, you know, not long ago. So I don't think they will hold back anything. They'll just go full tilt, and I don't think you'll see any massive surprises from a strategy point of view from Fremantle. So that's the way I used to coach. It's just, here's your system, here's our roles, and let's just take these one or two things away from Geelong, and that might be corridor ball movement, it might be a player, it just might be one or two things, but the rest of it, we just do us. So I don't think you'll see anything different with Fremantle. Geelong is completely different, isn't it? They're more, we'll beat you in the box a little bit. This chess game we're playing, we'll make a few moves that you won't even know happened. You know, you've played Geelong and so what's going on here? Why are we five goals down? And it takes you to halfway through the third quarter to work it out. And then before then they've changed again. So it's like you're bamboozled, not always, mind you, but when Geelong are at their best, I think they play a certain way, but they've got some more tricks up their sleeve. And I never thought tricks won flags. But they bucked the trend to a certain degree. And I think you'll see something different tonight, maybe briefly. And they're not going full strength. So, you know, if someone's 50-50 this week, they're not playing them. Whereas I would have. Hey, we've got Fremantle. Let's go. Let's win this game. I just think Geelong sometimes think a few paces ahead.
27: So Bailey Smith's not there.
12: Who wants wrong with him?
27: Truthful answer from a coach here. When you get told.
12: Chris.
27: No. When Ross Lyon, they tell me that Naz is not available. Oh, yeah. Whatever. Bailey Smith's not going to make the trip. Come on.
12: What happened? He trained yesterday. And I go, he was in the gym and he was doing squats. What was he doing squats for on a Wednesday? You know, that's what. What do you mean? What happened to him? Well, or he's sick. Yeah, but it's Wednesday. The game's not till, whatever. So I would be, my first reaction on a great player, a very important player is, hang on, he played last week. Why isn't he playing this week? So there's an audit straight away, and then you got to check yourself really quick because then everyone gets a bit antsy. The coach is not happy. What was he doing? Why was he doing extra touch in the shed when he bent over and tweaked his back, that type of thing? So things happen, Jared, and you get angry for 5 minutes and then you check yourself and then you go, okay, well, next soldier up and all that sort of stuff. But reality is you, like all the supporters out there, why is Smith not playing? You finished the game well and you sort of, you get a little bit antsy early and then you settle down a little bit and then you act like nothing's wrong when you talk to your players in your press conference. Oh, yeah, it's all fine. Yeah, he'll be right. But internally, yeah, you do a bit of an audit, for sure.
27: It's big in the game, isn't it?
12: Yeah, out of all the teams, it's probably Geelong don't. They have 30 players that play, less, 28, it's just the same 28 that come in and out. And you regularly, they all play, 18 games each for the year. So they get to the finals and hopefully then they pick the best team going into the finals. So this is just part of their season. You know, they seem to manage it really well. They'll do some things, I think, this week that maybe they'll bring back in a final somewhere, but, they probably won't show all their cards because that's what Geelong do.
27: It's another round full of 8-point games.
12: Yeah, it is.
27: In fact, they all are in the way that there are just no
12: gaps. I've never seen a round like this.
27: It's so good.
12: Yep. I mean,
27: 1v3, 6v4, 9v5, 10v8, 11v14, 13v15, 17v12.
12: Which team, Jared, is outside the top eight that's going to be, let's say there's 10 games to go, who's going to win 7-3?
27: Yeah.
12: That happens every second
27: from
12: year.
27: So we've had premierships won from 13th at this point in the season at the bye.
12: You know who's 13th
27: and
12: now?
27: Brisbane. North. Collingwood.
12: No. North are 13th. Shimboners. Come on, Clarko. So, yeah, I think so you got Suns 9th, Saints 10th, Giants 11th, Collingwood 12th, North 13th, Carlton 14th, and then you got West Coast, Port, Richmond and Essendon. They're probably not in the mix, but that group is six or seven teams. Someone's going to get on a run. I mean, Carlton's already got four in a row. So, yeah, the wildcard round's making it a little bit more sexy too, because if talking about 12th versus 14th. Probably doesn't float your boat last year, but now it does. Mm. Now it matters. So I think it's a big winner. We spoke about this, the wild card round, and I think there's going to be a team. And I thought it was going to be the Giants, but they should have won last week if it was going to be then. So it could be anyone. Could be the Saints. They look good. They got the Dogs this week.
27: Saints Bulldogs is such a good game.
12: Yep.
27: Right game at the right time.
12: Can it be the Suns? Yes. Going on there.
27: Just get the win. Or we'll do that in half a tick. We'll do our culture check. Remembered, won't back down at three-quarter time. Thought it was Tom Petty.
12: Yeah. Yeah. Then we got someone, you know, doing it live with an acoustic. And I'm walking off the ground after addressing the players and I'm hearing someone, some other version of it, and I'm actually antsy because the song's not played right. I said, that's not what I wanted. I don't care if we're 5 goals up.
27: Simon in Mansfield's visualising it the way I am. Wharfie time should be activated like the nuclear weapons in movies with synchronised keys, one with the coach and one with the marketing guru. So I totally love that.
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0: Didn't that turn the CB radio into a household name? Also, Johnny Cash this weekend, keeping it steady with a double shot. And hard to believe, 21 years ago, Carrie Underwood won American Idol. 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
13: This is the best of the Waitley program. 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
14: A lot of the Socceroos fans, and there are many of them here in Vancouver at the moment, still on a bit of a high after the other night. It was a little bit unexpected, but a very pleasant night. And all the conversation. I'm on the Green and Gold Army tour with about 500 Socceroos fans, and everybody wants to talk about his team selections and the goals. And we've even got a couple of Nestor Aaron Cook Under's relatives on our tour, so of course they're proving to be very popular as well.
15: They would be. Hey, you posed the question late in the broadcast, is where did Vancouver fit? Was it the new pinnacle moment at the World Cup? You're actually best qualified to answer your own question. Have you been thinking about it, and what do you reckon?
14: Yeah, it's a tough one to answer because, you know, we don't know the outcome of the other two games yet. You know, if Australia were to lose to America and Paraguay, we'll probably forget about this victory over Turkey quite quickly. But at the moment, it feels seismic. Because we were so unfancied, and you know, there was so much trash talk about Australia in the build-up to the World Cup, from America in particular, but Turkey even joined in a little bit as well before the opening game. So it was nice to shut a few mouths. It would be even nicer to shut the loudest of mouths in the United States. In terms of all time, you know, I'm probably biased because I was there and I called the game, but the match against Japan, I think, with it being, you know, the Socceroos' first World Cup in 32 years, but for most people, their first World Cup finals with Australia in it in living memory, that to me is still probably top of the tree. But, you know, this is a very close second, and, you know, who knows how far Australia are going to go at this tournament. You know, if they go all the way maybe to the quarterfinals or the semifinals, and obviously that's a big if, but if they were to do that, then, you know, this will take on a completely different hue, I think.
15: How's it changed your thinking about the team, Simon? It was very hard. I spoke to a lot of people who sort of offer guidance. It was very hard to get anyone to help us pin our hopes and expectations. They were a bit of a mystery. I was wondering how, what you were thinking, and now that you've seen them, how it's changed your view.
14: Well, I don't know whether my views changed, because obviously I've watched a lot of Australia over recent years, and particularly under Tony Popovich. So, you know, the way that they played was probably no great surprise. And I think it's probably a very sensible way of playing, because, you know, we've got to be brutally honest. We haven't got the best players in the world in the squad at the moment. Man for man, Turkey were probably better. You know, they've got players like Arda Güler, who plays for Real Madrid, arguably, you know, one of the biggest world clubs in football. They've got players like Kenan Yildiz, who plays for Juventus in Serie A. He's just won the Serie A Young Player of the Year award. So they have fantastic individuals, match-winning individuals. And, you know, we have one or two as well, but they're at a slightly lower level in terms of their club level at the moment. So it was understandable that, you know, he was going to play in a very structured way and get a lot of men behind the ball. We knew we weren't going to have a lot of possession, but there was always that hope that with the likes of Mohamed Touré and Nestor Iheanacho, and of course, as it turns out, Conor Metcalf as well, that we had players that could go and nick a goal for us. And, you know, the game plan really worked an absolute treat. And I've got to say one more thing before you ask the next question. You know, pre-game, all our talk, we were stunned by Tony Popovich's starting 11, as I'm sure everybody else was in Australia. You know, Patrick Beech, massive call to replace your captain for a World Cup opener. Your vice-captain, Jackson Irvine, left on the bench. World Cup debuts for Patrick Beech and for Paul Okon Engsler. And, you know, that could have gone horribly wrong for Tony Popovich. It was a really gutsy call, but, hey, he got it absolutely bang on. And for that, he deserves an awful lot of credit.
15: Yes, I feel like of all the reputations that have soared, the admiration for going your own way, define what would have been safe, the adventure of youth. It felt very Australian to do it, and bold and bolshy, and got the reward for it.
14: Yeah, and, you know, as it turned out, Patrick Beech was probably the man of the match. He made a couple of outstanding saves, particularly the one that he tipped onto the post, I think just 2 minutes after Nestor Iheanacho had scored the opening goal. You know, that one goes in, and that match could have played out in a completely different way. So he justified his selection, kept a clean sheet on his World Cup debut. Big tick for him. Paul Okon Engsler was involved in the opening goal, put a lovely ball over the top for Iheanacho to run onto. He did a good job as well. And overall, Australia did not have a poor player on the night. They all did their jobs. Tony Popovich made the substitutions when he needed to. I thought bringing on Jason Guerrier late on was a masterstroke as well, just to keep Kenan Yildiz quiet, because he's a great player. So all the big calls he got spot on. Now the trick, of course, is with only, you know, 5 or 6 days in between, they've got to get up and go again against the Americans, who are probably just as good as Turkey in terms of their individuals, but also are going to be playing in front of a home crowd. So, you know, the task gets even more difficult from here on in.
15: I feel like there'll be a run at Rebel over these few days on number 17s. Iheanacho is you want a player to pin a generation to, almost. And just the thrilling nature of speed and precision is the best combination in sport, any sport. What have we got here in prospect and in reality?
14: Well, You know, that potential is starting to become reality. We knew his potential in Australia because obviously we've seen him grow up through the A-League with Adelaide United. He's had a bit of an in-and-out season with Watford, some really good moments, some fantastic goals. I've seen him a couple of times when I've been covering championship games from my base in England now, of course. And I don't always think he's been played in his best position to get the best out of him. But obviously his reputation now is going to soar on the back of this World Cup, particularly on the back of that goal. I read today already there's some interest from Villarreal in Spain. If he decides to go there and if Watford are, you know, willing to sell him, of course, then, you know, he could go to the next level. And he is our, and I don't think I'm overstating things here, and I'm trying not to put too much pressure on the kid because he still is very young, but, you know, he is the Harry Kewell or the Tim Cahill of this generation. Of that, there's no doubt. He's got skill, pace, goals. He's got the lot. He's the full package. And now he's starting to mature a little bit and adding a little bit of that defensive structure to his game as well, which has probably been the missing piece, then he can certainly be, you know, the guy that at least drives Australia through to the knockout stage.
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6: Best of Waitley, Malcolm Speed at the height of the BBL privatisation debates.
7: It looks to me as though Victoria went too early and too hard, and they've been pulled back into line. Now, we could liken it to a 15-round title fight. We're in about round four of this fight here, so Victoria have got a good whack in the nose, and they're taking a backward step. They'll make the most of that. Some of the media commentary has tried to turn it into a positive. But, yes, I think they've come out of it badly. And it's hard to see what happens with their teams now. And who's going to support the Renegades this year? Who'd want to play for them if they're only there for 1 year? Who'd want to be a member? Who'd want to be a sponsor? So I think that's difficult for them.
6: In part of what I'd been told in the background, that the starting price for any license with the Renegades would be $130 million US. But that doesn't marry up with the way you're thinking about the business model, is it?
7: Well, Jared, let's assume you and I are a couple of tech titans and we've got a spare $130 million US, so $200 million Australian. That'd be lovely. One of the things that comes across our radar is a BBL franchise. Now, we'd look at that. We're smart people. We've made this money. We'd get our accountants and our consultants onto it, and we'd find that a BBL franchise was a business that turned over, I think, somewhere probably 10 to 15 million. So a small business. I think over the years, most of them have made losses. It's hard for a league team in Australia. We see it with AFL, NRL, NBL, soccer teams. It's very hard for them to make a profit. It's hard for them to make a significant profit. So out of that 10 to 15 million, let's say they make a 10% profit, which is good. $1 million to $1.5 million profit per annum. You've got, at the moment, you've got a 14-year license. It goes out to 2041, I think. So 14-year license. You're going to spend $200 million Australian to buy a business that turns over 10 to 15 million and makes a profit of $1 to $1.5 million and gets your money back in 14 years. It doesn't add up, Jared. They're not worth that much. The only way they're worth that much is if it's a collector's item and someone else is going to come along and buy it from you at an inflated price. But if you're paying $130 US, $200 million Australian, my God, that's a lot of money. We throw the millions around these days as though they're nothing, but when you've got to stack them up $100 at a time, it's still a lot of money.
6: Yeah. All right, the four conditions that were imposed at yesterday's meeting, just explain to us that, I mean, these are the biggest picture items in cricket, aren't they?
7: Well, the first one, Jared, is to change the structure of the BBL. Now, at the moment, it's tucked away in Cricket Australia's operations there. So staff employed by Cricket Australia run the BBL. Cricket Australia sells the media rights as part of its package and sells the major sponsorships. And the states have a license to run the teams and they run the games. Now, if you bring in, so Cricket Australia is a not-for-profit, company limited by guarantee, tax-exempt organisation, as are all of the sporting bodies in Australia, or nearly all of them. If you bring in for-profit partners, so if you sell a team to, and we've heard about Indian tech tycoons and IPL owners, that sort of thing, it might not be that, it might be some other commercial entity. If you bring in a for-profit entity, you can't operate under that not-for-profit status, so you need to set up a new league. So you'd set up a proprietary limited company, and the states and their new owners would take franchises in that new league. Now, from

0: Cricket Australia's perspective, that's a bit messy because we've said previously, Gerard, the future of cricket is going to be Test cricket and 2020 cricket. One day cricket it'll probably disappear. So 2020 cricket is a big part of what Cricket Australia has to sell. So they want to carve out lots of areas there that they can retain control over to maintain their investment, their overview of 2020 cricket. So things like expansion. So they're going to be eight franchises. Will they have the... will this new company be able to sell extra franchises, maybe to Canberra, maybe to India in 20 years' time? It might take 20 years to get to this stage. Will they have the power to do that? When will they play? Will they be locked into a specific period? How many games will they play? Will they be able to have sponsorship from gambling interests? Will they be able to have... will the owners be vetted? What about money laundering? These sorts of issues. So lots of carve-outs there that Cricket Australia would want to make to ensure that the league is operating, the new league is operating to produce 2020 players to play for Australia in international competition and to grow the game. So that's a messy starting point to set up that new body with the carve-outs, but leave enough there for the tech tycoon, the $200 million tech tycoon, to come in and say, okay, I want to buy one of those.
1: Yeah. All right. So that's the first element, the restructuring of the BBL.
0: And that's a hurdle. Look, a lot of that work will have been done, I think, by consultants, but it needs to be set out there and explained.
1: What's next on your shopping list?
0: Next on the shopping list was that CA would need to change its governance. I think that's relatively simple. It would change its governance so that it could carve out the BBL and give it to this new organisation with those areas protected. It may involve giving a perpetual licence, such as the AFL teams and other league teams have, rather than just that 14-year lease, which they have at the moment. It may mean that in order to increase the value, to get some real value into it, they have to give a perpetual licence or a 50-year licence or whatever. So there may be some of that. Now, I've read in different parts of the media that that the states want a complete overhaul of the governance of Cricket Australia. That'd be disappointing. They did that about 12 or 13 years ago, set up a relatively independent board to get away from the old structure where the states exerted all of the powers. If they're going back to that structure with the states, people from state boards transferring and sitting on the Australian board, I think that's a backward step. I'm not sure that's part of the deal. I think that might be just something that's sort of transmogrified from previous correspondence.
1: All right, so restructure the BBL, the change of governments for CA. Is the MOU the third or the fourth?
0: The Players Association need to be satisfied with the arrangements. Now, Gerard, that strikes me as a bit strange. Yes, the financial conditions, they need to be satisfied with the financial conditions and the salary cap arrangements. It's very unusual in a negotiation like this, a serious commercial negotiation by a sporting body, for the players to have anything like a right of veto. I can't recall it ever happening. So take, for example, AFL putting a licence in Hobart. There wasn't a sense there that, well, before we sign off on this, we'll ask the Players Association for their approval. They don't have a right of veto. There's an arrangement in place under a long-standing memorandum, a memorandum of understanding, where the players receive a percentage of defined cricket revenue. Now, if there is a large amount of money to come in as a result of this sale, let's say three of those licences sell for 200 million Australian, 600 million there, the players don't automatically get 27.5% of that capital injection. If that 600 million is invested and gets a healthy return, as it would, the players would be entitled to 27.5% of the proceeds of the investment, not the capital sum. So it's intended to fund cricket in the future rather than just going as a windfall payment to the players. But yes, if one way or another there could be an extra 1 or 2 or 3 million added to the salary cap of the BBL, that'd be great. That's exactly what they're trying to achieve from this. But there shouldn't be a right of veto.
1: No right of veto. All right. You got one other thing on your mind?
0: I've forgotten what it is, Jared. Remind me. No one will be worse off. That's a bit complicated in the financial arrangements.
1: Yeah.
0: I'd forgotten about that. So the Cricket Australia governance is to be changed, and the funding formula is to be changed so that no one is worse off as a result of this. Now, I don't know how you do that. Take the example where Cricket Victoria has two franchises. It sells one for a large amount of money. I read somewhere, I think it's correct, that if there is a sale, Cricket Australia will take 49% of the proceeds. The state will take 51% of the proceeds. So if your 200 million is accurate, 100 million goes to Cricket Victoria in this instance, 100 million goes to Cricket Australia. But Queensland doesn't sell. It keeps its franchise. It keeps its $10 to $15 million business. It makes its $1.5 million, $1 million to $1.5 million a year, and it might sell at some future date. But how do you put it in the same position as Cricket Victoria, that's got $100 million to invest, without giving it $100 million to invest or taking some of Cricket Victoria's money?
1: Yeah,
0: and I don't think that's going to happen. So, but that's why we have highly paid consultants and accountants, Jared, to work things like that out. But it just when I saw that, I thought, that's mighty hard to achieve. How on earth are they going to achieve a situation where some sell in full, some sell in part, some don't sell at all, but nobody's to be worse off?
1: Join me again next week for all the key issues, debates and interviews in sport by subscribing to the Waitley Podcast.
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17: 11 degrees in Melbourne, showers today a top of 14. It's 8 o'clock. Good morning. I'm Christy Cooper. One person has died and 89 others have been injured in a major train crash north of London. More than 20 ambulances, hazardous response teams and six helicopters responded to a crash between two high-speed carriers at Bedford. 33 passengers have suffered serious or critical injuries. Dozens more have been treated for minor wounds. This passenger told the BBC the scene was distressing.
18: A woman in front of me that had snapped her leg, and there was a woman behind her. She couldn't move because of her back. There was a guy further down the carriage that couldn't move his neck. He was laid on the floor and people were holding him still.
17: A large emergency response is also underway back home in Darnham near Warrigal after a fuel tanker rolled, colliding with multiple other vehicles. It happened on the Princes Freeway just before 6:30 a.m. Police, paramedics and fireys are all responding with early reports of multiple injuries. It's expected to be confirmed today whether a case of bird flu detected in southern WA is the deadly H5N1 variant. Testing is underway to determine whether a migratory seabird which died of avian influenza was infected with the highly contagious strain. A second bird is being tested after showing symptoms. The Invasive Species Council's Carol Booth says if H5N1 has finally reached our shores, it could be the most complicated wildlife emergency faced by Australia.
19: With potentially vast numbers of dead birds, mammals, multiple outbreaks in native wildlife populations as well as in poultry.
17: Hidden mobile speed cameras could be axed under a new proposal being put to Parliament. Carolee Katsimbanis with this report.
20: Those hidden mobile speed cameras would effectively just disappear. Instead, mandatory warning signs would alert drivers to them. The move will be voted on when Parliament resumes next month, and if passed, the laws would follow similar moves in New South Wales. News Corp says the proposal by the Shooters, Fishers and Farmers Party is understood to have cross-party support, arguing drivers are more likely to reduce speed when warned of a camera ahead. Victoria raked in $131 million in mobile speed camera fines last year, compared with almost $9 million in New South Wales. Carolee Katsimbanis, Melbourne.
17: And in finance, one Aussie dollar is currently buying 70.10 US cents.
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17: The Socceroos have been crushed by a dominant USA, losing 2-0 in Seattle, leaving their World Cup hopes in doubt. Coach Tony Popovich told the SBS the first half was awful and the team has a lot of work to do before facing Paraguay in a do-or-die clash next week.
22: I don't know if it was the occasion, but we looked sluggish, heavy-legged. They were quicker, they were more powerful. They won every duel, they won every second ball, and when you do that, it makes it very difficult to gain any momentum.
17: The Hawks are flying high after a thrilling 16-point victory over the Suns last night. Hawks coach Sam Mitchell believes they got the edge in the centre bounce. And there's some positive news about footy legend Tony Modra, who was critically injured in a freak car accident. He's had surgery and is said to have made significant steps forward. His injury is no longer considered life-threatening. That's the latest news and sport.
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26: Your four-day forecast for Western Victoria. A strong wind warning for the west coast and a cloudy day ahead with a high chance of showers this morning and southwesterly winds up to 20 K's. Tomorrow, partly cloudy, expect a shower or two throughout the late morning and into the afternoon with a top of 12. Monday, partly cloudy and 12. And for Tuesday, a high chance of showers and a top of 13. Today, Hamilton expecting a max of 12 degrees, 13 for Casterton, Portland and the coast.
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26: Currently 8 degrees.
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27: Good morning and welcome to the Sporting Pulse here on 3HA. My name is Phil Holmes. I'm usually joined by Andrew Brown, but he is unavailable this weekend. So we've called up one of the legends of our broadcast over the last few years is Stephen Steady Lovett. Dartmoor reserves full forward, maybe premiership player again this year. We'll know. We'll see what happens. But how you going, mate?
28: Very good, Phil. Thanks for inviting me in, and thanks, Brownie, for stepping down for me for a week.
27: Yes. Well, no doubt Brownie will have a listen, and he'll have his synopsis after the show.
28: Yeah, I'll bet.
27: Yeah. Now we've got a great show coming on. We've got a few different boys coming in, and a young lady. But Kieran Barker from the Brankstown Wallstar Football Club. Will Povey from the Hamilton Kangaroos has been doing great things in defence for them this season. Your brother Jermaine Jones is going to come on the show for us, playing over at South Fremantle in the Waffle. And we've got Nina Roll. And we will drop in with Brownie. He'll give us some racing news and some other things that are going on around the region as well. So that's always helpful. But how you been, mate?
28: Yeah, doing well. Footy-wise, yeah, body's not great, but we're getting there. Another good year at Darty, loving it out there. So seems looking good. Rezzy's are starting to hit their straps now. So, I'm looking forward to getting to that back end of the year.
27: What do you love about Dartmoor, mate?
28: I think it's just a really good, inviting atmosphere from the day I stepped in the door there. Felt comfortable immediately, and you're welcomed by everyone. And it's the most fun I've had playing footy in ages. People that play against me, they know I'm just out there laughing a lot, you know,
27: yeah,
28: and having a lot of fun most of the time. So with the boys, so it's just enjoyable footy.
27: Awesome, mate. And you won the Gold Kitten a couple of years ago. How'd you go last year?
28: Not very good last year. I was sort of, in and out. The body's creeping up to me. The hip's no good at the moment. And, just struggling week to week. I'm sitting out a lot more than I'd like to, but just play the games that I can and just trying to make it through to September, I guess.
27: Sitting 31st on the Gold Kings list at the moment. 4 goals from 6 games.
28: Yeah. Struggling. So I kicked 1 goal 4, I think, on the weekend. And I had a bet with Weedo I'd kick 5. So
27: keep losing those. Shout out to Weedo, he'll be listening. He'll be laying in bed right now, listening in. So
28: haven't paid up yet, Weedo, but you'll get your beer. Don't worry, mate.
27: So it's what's the goal? The leader's on 38, mate. That's Tim Down from Tirindara.
28: Yeah, Timmy, he's a great goal kicker. He is.
27: Big Pico's Shawnee Pickens 26 in second, and then back to Corey Brown in 19. So you're not actually, have you ever a couple of big games?
28: Yeah, can do it. I've been missing a lot this year as well. Like kicking 1 goal 4 on the weekend is no good. Timmy Down definitely deserves it. He's a really good goal kicker, good full forward out Tirindara. So, it is what it is. I've already won one. That's enough.
27: So Jack Simmons and Jack Mellington are leading goal kicking for you guys with 18 and 14.
28: Yeah, yep.
27: Good spread there by the looks of it.
28: Both good goal kickers. They know where they are, and Mallow sort of plays that high half forward wing role and just kicks a lot of goals from there. And it's really good.
27: Well, we're not here to talk about Southwest Reserves.
28: No, we're not.
27: We'll take a break. Come back with our first guest, Nina Roll from the Hamilton Kangaroos and also Hamilton Basketball Association.
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27: Okay, our first interview of the day, and who better to have than one of the promising young juniors in a couple of sports. There might be more sports. We'll find out as we get into the interview. But Nina Roll, who's part of the Future Development Program for Basketball Victoria and is a very good young netballer for the Hamilton Kangaroos in the under-13s. Thanks for joining us. Thanks for coming in the studio.
33: Thanks for having me.
27: No, it's great. It's something we've been wanting to get you in lately because obviously you've been a part of these programs for a while now, even though you're only 12 years old and 5'9", you told us how tall you are. So do you feel like you got to keep growing, or you, maybe you're an early sprouter and then it won't, everyone will catch up on you?
0: I've got no idea. Hopefully I keep growing.
27: Yeah. Yes. Well, I mean, especially if you want to be a basketballer.
0: Yeah, that'd
27: be nice. So is there, have you delved into the family and said, is there anyone tall that maybe that might help me?
0: Yeah, my great-grandpa on dad's side. So
27: yeah, okay.
0: Hopefully that.
27: Yeah, right. I was going to say, I know your grandpa, and he's not that tall.
0: No.
27: And I went to school with Wiley, and yeah, anyway, we won't get into that. But you're part of this Future Development Program, which is, you know, the first steps into the state stuff, and how's it all going for you?
0: Yeah, it's going really well right now, just ticking along and getting it done.
27: So give us, a rundown of what it means for you training-wise, and just... How does your week fill up with schedule for all the sports? Is it just basketball and netball you're playing?
0: I play footy too.
27: I was about to ask that question. It seems to be the other path that everyone's taking. And do you enjoy that as well?
0: Yeah, that one's just a bit for fun.
27: Oh, yeah, cool.
0: Yeah.
27: For now.
0: So with the basketball, it's basically every day of the week. So with the FDP, that's on a Wednesday, and we get given homework for that, so shooting stuff.
27: Yeah, well.
0: Which is 4 sessions a week.
27: Yep, so are they hour long or whatever it is?
0: Not really how long, it's just what you get done in the time that you've got to be up at the stadium.
27: I guess until they feel like you've done enough for the day.
0: Yeah.
27: And you told us before we came on that Nathan Manley is your coach here in Hamilton, which is very handy to have someone like Nathan rather than having to travel to Warrnambool or Melbourne or Ballarat. It's great that they've put that in place.
0: Yeah, it is. Nathan's really good and just teaches you everything you need to know.
27: Yeah, and yeah, definitely. So are you the only one? Who else from Hamilton is part of this?
0: We've got 6 girls and I think about 7 boys this year. So that's pretty good numbers for us.
27: Can you rally them off the top of your head?
0: Oof. In the girls, Charlie Moyle, Navy Thomas, Ruby Rankin, Libby Richards and Mekki Churchill.
27: Oh, that was pretty easy.
0: The boys will test me here. In the boys, Ethan Dumonsey, Khan Murray, Noah O'Connor, Noah Johnson, Finn Robertson...
27: Connor Crawford?
0: Yeah, Connor Crawford.
27: Beautiful.
0: Missed that one.
27: Yes, no, that's all right. And
0: there'll be a few more.
27: Yeah.
28: They'll let you know later.
27: Yeah, no, I'm sorry for those parents out there that not had their, I should have done my research, had this list in front of me, but that's not what I do.
28: Freestylers.
27: Yes, freestylers, definitely. But I guess, your mum was a very good young netballer and basketballer. She played a lot of squad basketball. Did she play state basketball as well?
0: Yeah, she went to Albury too.
27: Yeah, I can imagine, yeah. So I remember that there was a great era of basketball, especially with the girls around her age group. They were very strong. I think they won a state championship back in the day. So it was, I guess that's how the pathway opened for you.
0: Yeah, just knowing my mum did it was really helpful. It made me want to do it more and want to be better.
27: Bit I love
0: friendly
27: it.
0: Competition.
27: Yeah, does she have any old photos up at still?
0: Nah.
27: Okay. So for those listening, Nita's parents are Jess and Tim Roll, who are very heavily involved with the Hamilton Kangaroos as well. But is basketball your number one sport?
0: Definitely.
27: Yeah.
0: It's definitely the one I want to go the furthest in.
27: And I heard you say the girl Moyle. Both parents tall. So
0: yes. You'd
27: expect that, is she a tall girl as well?
0: Yeah. Not quite got me yet, but she will eventually.
27: Yeah. Gotcha.
28: Yep, and what sort of aspirations have you got starting with this program? Where do you want to go? What are you thinking?
0: As far as I can.
28: Yeah.
0: I just want to play the best basketball at the highest level possible for me.
28: And do you play many games of basketball?
0: Yeah, right now I'm playing 3 or 4 a week.
28: Yep.
0: So yeah, that's definitely usually the workload.
27: Whereabouts?
0: 2 at Hamilton, 1 at Warrnambool, and sometimes 1 at Ballarat.
27: Okay. So there's been a link to Ballarat over the last few years. The Idels go down that way. No, there's more. I can't think of them at the moment. But, yeah, I mean, it's obviously better basketball and you want to be playing the highest level you can be while you're developing.
0: Yeah, the Idels are the ones who got me onto Ballarat, actually. So
27: originally, I think it was the Talbots as well from that. So position-wise, where do you play? We're guessing your centre?
0: Yeah, power forward
27: centre. Power forward centre. And what's your strengths on the court?
0: Just probably my versatility, I'd say. I don't think that I see many people of my height who can bring a ball up the court if they have to, or who can shoot from the outside.
27: Yeah.
0: It's nice not to just be my strength, is my strength in the paint and be able to do different things.
27: And I guess, like, maybe when we were playing rep basketball as kids, like, you know, if you were a tall player, you weren't allowed out in the three, you weren't allowed, like, it was such a... just a different setup, but now I think the NBA is probably, you know, Nikola Jokic's and all these are just pop them up and hit them nearly every time. Like it's opened people's minds to how positional players can play their positions. So yeah. I guess, and you're learning that as well.
0: Yeah, it's really helpful to go down to Warrnambool because at Hamilton, I'm the tallest by a fair bit.
27: Yep.
0: But then I go down to Warrnambool, I'm not the tallest anymore.
27: Yeah,
0: I'm
27: yeah.
0: actually not very considered tall at Warrnambool.
28: You find out there's always someone bigger in basketball once you get into it.
27: Well, Nathan yeah. Hardingham, he's huge in the local comps, and then he's yeah. a shooting guard when he plays for Warrnambool or for the Seahawks. Yeah. So, like, it's just how it is. And I don't know if you've ever heard of a guy by the name of John Phillip. Back in the day, he's from Hamilton, and he ended up playing for the Illawarra Hawks in the NBL. But he played a lot of basketball with the Horsham Hornets back in the day when it was the Green Triangle, and he was bigger than everyone. But then when he went to the NBL, he was a shooting guard, and he had the best three-point percentage 2 years in a row.
28: Yeah, right.
0: That's very helpful.
27: Yes, definitely. Definitely. So he was one of those players that in the CBL, the comp underneath the NBL, he'd shoot 40 points a game, but then, you know, he'd come in and play 15 minutes and get three threes, and that was it sort of thing. So it's just, I guess, it's the level you got to get yourself to be able to do that. But there's been a lot of women that have come into Hamilton that have been great basketballers. Do you know their stories at all? Your Amy Lewis's and you need to start. Yeah, Tessa Levy as well, who ended up playing for Australia, who was out of Castleton. So there's a lot more. Nicole Sullivan, who went over and played 4 years of college basketball and then came back and never played basketball again. So it's, that's what happens.
0: Yeah. Probably I mainly know about Tessa Levy because she's gone the furthest.
27: And Monterey girl?
0: Yeah, Monterey.
27: Yeah.
0: My squad coach went to school with her too, so that's helpful. We got taught about her and how she did it. And
27: about 5'5". She's tiny.
28: You got a Hendrick girl as well.
27: Absolutely.
28: Nicola, she played, she went and done college ball as well.
27: Had a pretty good school too, I think. So, is that something you aspire to? Do you think the American pathway, I mean, it's not as big as it used to be, but is it something that you would like to do or more just try and NBL one, NBL sort of style?
0: Yeah, probably the NBL, but if I could end up going to America and it's better basketball, I'd happily do it.
27: Yeah.
0: Whichever one's stronger at the time, whichever one's going to make me better.
27: And it's great.
28: Do you follow basketball?
0: Yeah.
28: Who do you follow?
0: The WNBL. I follow Southside Flyers.
28: Yep.
0: So they're a Melbourne team.
27: Yeah.
28: Well, obviously, I'm a big Caitlin Clark and Sophie Cunningham fan, so follow along watching Sophie's highlights of ripping people's heads off and stuff. So.
27: Do you get into the NBA as well?
0: When I can a little bit.
27: It'll come.
0: Yeah, it'll come.
27: Yeah. Yeah. You haven't got a team yet?
0: Nah.
27: Player? Josh Giddey?
0: Yeah.
28: What about netball? Do you follow the SSN?
0: Yeah.
28: Who do you follow there?
0: Melbourne Vixens.
28: Yeah, you got to go to Vixens.
27: Steady actually watches quite a few games.
28: I watch most netball, so I don't mind the Sunshine Coast. I follow Danelle Walham. She's one of the only Indigenous players in there, and my partner follows the Vixens, so I'm very heavily involved in watching them, and I even got her a birthday message from Liz Watson for her birthday last year. So
0: that's pretty awesome.
28: Yeah, so a big fan of netball myself, so. Yeah.
27: That's pretty impressive, Steady. Good on you, mate. But we spoke off air too. Football is another thing that young girls are getting into. You play for the Kangaroos, do you? In the 15s?
0: Yep, under 15s.
27: Yep, and how you been going?
0: Pretty good. Yeah. I'm not very good at footy. I'll tell you that. It's just something to do for fun.
27: Yeah, do
0: just
27: you worry about the injuries?
0: If I don't get injured, it doesn't matter.
28: You'll have to start worrying if you're going to try and push
27: the basketball. Because there always comes a point where you've got to make a choice. I mean, but you're 12, you don't have to make that yet.
0: Yeah, there's definitely, you've got to keep injuries in the back of your mind. But
27: yeah, it's particularly footy, that's the one that will get you. But look, it's crazy that, like, you know, you playing obviously basketball all week, netball on Saturday, and then footy on Sundays?
0: Friday nights.
27: Yeah.
28: Bloody hell.
27: Do you get sore?
0: Yeah, definitely. But the recovery, that's so important.
27: Yeah.
0: Like, if I can just stretch even for 5 minutes when I get home, roll out, like, that makes such a difference in my performance.
28: Wish I had that mentality when
27: Isn't it crazy, though? Like, you hear so much about how important stretching is, and I know that you would never do it.
28: No.
27: Then you're walking around like a cripple. Probably never stretched
0: him. I'm not too consistent with it, but if I really do feel sore, I try to.
28: At least it's on your mind.
27: But the more you learn, you'll realise how important it is for you. Yeah, like, so my uncle was a fitness freak, and he always said 50% of it is stretching. If you get your body loose, then you're right to go.
28: Yeah.
27: So anyways, anything, I guess there's a lot of travel. Who's the driver?
0: Mum and Dad.
27: Yes. I mean, you've still got 4 years until you can bloody get your L. So.
28: So a lot of driving for them to do.
0: The L's will help rack up the hours, I guess.
27: They definitely will. They definitely will. And it's, yeah, for sure. It's, it's cool. It's, are you a shooter?
0: Yeah.
27: In the netball as well?
0: Yeah.
27: So that sort of ties in as well. Yeah. So that would help with
28: Kira Austin type, eh? Yeah.
27: So that would help with your basketball in terms of your sharpshooting?
0: Yeah.
27: Yeah.
0: Yeah, definitely.
27: Do you, and netballers seem to have a different style when they shoot, but are they different when you basketball and netball?
0: Oh, yeah. Very, very.
27: Well, why is that?
0: Because
27: I've played mixed netball and I still shoot like that. So, yeah, like, it's. Same. Yeah, so, like, yeah.
0: Just from a young age, I got taught to shoot the netball and the basketball style in basketball. I don't know why.
28: Yeah, yeah, yeah.
27: Maybe Nikola Jokic played netball as a kid because
28: he shoots
27: above his head.
28: My stepdaughters call it cheating when I shoot basketball style against them instead of netball style. So, I got to shoot netball style.
27: Yeah, beautiful. All right, Nina, well, we appreciate you coming, mate. So, you're in the Sports Academy at Montebay, I guess. Is it for basketball or netball?
0: Right now I'm doing the netball, but I'm going to swap over to the basketball. Yeah, good on you.
27: So is it more, a year ago you were probably more netball orientated and it's changed? Or
0: I think that I was just doing so much basketball at the time and I was just getting tired and I just was like, I want to do something different.
27: So who runs the basketball up there?
0: I think Alex Gines and Nicole Gines from Warrnambool.
27: Yeah, cool.
0: Yeah.
27: Yeah, no, Montebay do a great thing with the Sports Academy. Do. They get people in. I mean, Brendan McCartney does the football program.
28: Yeah.
27: So it's...
28: Yeah.
27: Pretty cool, but thanks for coming in.
0: Thanks for having me.
27: Great to have you in the studio. School holidays now, so does that mean you get a bit of a rest or more workload?
0: More workload.
27: Good to hear that. You know you've got to do that to be able to get ahead, mate.
0: Yeah, thank you.
27: Nina Ryle, thank you very much.
28: Appreciate it.
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27: Okay, each week, obviously, myself and I don't know if you just tuned in, my name is Phil Holmes, and we have Andrew Brown as co-host of the show. But we've got Steady in the studio today, Stephen Lovett, and we're going to give Brownie a call, who's down in Melbourne doing what he does, semi-retired life. How you going, mate?
15: Good, Phil, and Steady on board today.
28: How you going, Brownie? big shoes to fill, mate.
15: I'm sure you're feeling them more than capably, mate.
27: Made the trip down the highway, mate, so he's, come down and we thought we'd get him on. It was an easy ticket to get Jermaine on with Steady.
15: Yeah, that's good. Good. How you been going, Steady? You're getting a few goals? Have you been playing?
28: Yeah, I've played a couple of games, not as many as I'd like. But
27: 4 goals.
28: Yeah, struggling to kick goals. I've kicked 1 goal 4 on the weekend, so not good.
15: Right, better get the boots on the other feet.
28: Yeah, I reckon. Start handballing off, maybe.
27: Yeah, so what did you do on the weekend, mate? Did you get out to any games or anything here locally?
15: Yes, I went and watched the Kangaroos play Warrnambool last Saturday afternoon at Melville Oval.
27: Didn't come and say hello, I was there.
15: I saw you, Phil, from a distance. You were in with all the ladies, mate. I saw you. I was standing out the front for a while.
27: Yeah, okay.
15: So I got down there and had a bit of a look in the wet conditions.
27: Yeah.
15: Very wet conditions.
27: It was. Yeah. It was pretty ordinary. Melville Oval was sort of a bit like the old late 80s, early 90s in the middle there. But, it was in the end, the Polish Warrnambool just got them over the line. I feel like there was – spoke to Brad about this. I feel like there was a time there where Darcy had three players on him, and so there had to be a couple of Hamilton Kangaroos free, but it wasn't really working out.
15: Yeah, they were in the game for a lot of the day.
27: Absolutely.
15: Just couldn't get that extra goal when they needed it to get that draw that little bit closer. I don't know what's going on here, Phil. Someone's broken into some shop beside where I'm sitting, I think.
27: Are you in Chapel Street?
15: You could hear that siren in the background. But it was a big day out for a few of the Hamilton Kangaroos players, but unfortunately it wasn't enough to get them over the line.
27: Yeah.
15: Sean Barnes had 55 possessions again, and Levi Dare had something like, it was 87 hit-outs, so they had more than their fair share of the ball from the contests and clearances, but just couldn't get score on the board.
27: Still some positives there. Like, coming up on the show, we'll have Will Povey, and he was doing a good job on Ben Cunnington until he got injured.
15: Yeah, he was. He was playing very well and did play very well over the whole four quarters, even after Cunnington went off injured. Yeah, I'm not sure how he ended up. There was varying reports as to whether it was a leg injury, chest injury, or maybe even concussion. But anyway, he didn't take any further part in the game after half time. I think he came off midway through or late in that second quarter, and that was about it for the day for Ben Cunnington. Unfortunately.
27: Yeah, our old mate Hammer Waldron, he had the nickname Fat Arms growing up. I feel like that should be transferred to Will Povey. He has some big biceps.
15: Yes, he does. They've done really well, those fellas. Will Povey, Noah Herman's another one, came through the same time through St Andrews in the old Hamilton Junior Football League days. Jack English was another one through St Andrews as well. So, you know, it's good to see those players, and there's certainly players from the other clubs as well, the other junior clubs in those days. It's good to see them now progressing through and being good senior players at Hamden League level.
27: Well, you'll be happy to hear that another one from that same era, Rory Gill, has been named for the Kangaroos today.
15: I did see his name on the bench in a selected team, which is very good to see. It's just good to see if Rory if he's happy to get back into footy and wants to play again, it's good to see him going to have a crack and get out there. Because he's a very good young player.
27: Did Darcy get injured because he's not named? They've put up Geordie Anthony's playing seniors there.
15: I think Darcy was unavailable this weekend. He was going to be away. No, he was going to be away this weekend, so which is a bit unfortunate because last week was probably one of his best games.
27: It was. Yeah, he's sort of coming into his own now.
15: Yeah, but anyway.
28: Yeah, I've seen some footage. I've seen some footage of Levi Dare last week. He looks unstoppable. So they should be going really well with him in there, eh?
15: Yeah, well, Daniel Weymouth, he's one of the better ruckmen in the competition. Yeah, so it wasn't like Levi had someone against him who was very inexperienced or maybe just filling in for the day. Weymouth is a very experienced ruckman and a very good ruckman. So, it was a great game by Levi. One of his, he's been in really good form all this season, really.
28: Yeah, no, done well.
27: And Portland finally sort of broke the duck on beating the week before, obviously. They beat South Warrnambool on the weekend. So that'll give them a lot of confidence moving forward, mate.
15: Yeah, they had a win over South Warrnambool. I think it might have been, was it Cobden last weekend? They beat by 12 points or something, a couple of goals.
27: Mm.
15: So good to see them get back on the winners list, which obviously they need to do because I think they're sitting sixth on the ladder just behind South Warrnambool, who are fifth on percentage. So start of the second round now, they're going to have to do better in the second round of games than they did in the first round of games if they're to make the finals.
27: Absolutely. I didn't realise they were still out of the fight. I guess, yeah, because it's North Warrnambool, Koroit, Terang, Warrnambool South and then Portland. So
15: yeah, Warrnambool have really picked up their form in the last 5 or 6 weeks because they were a bit slow to start, but they've really gained a bit of momentum now, Warrnambool, so they've moved themselves up into the five.
27: Well, Taylor Wasson's was a late inclusion and obviously Ben Cunnington as well. So, I mean, not just the abilities of Ben, but more just the fact that he's there would really buoy the club.
15: Yeah, well, wherever Cunnington is, he's going to take the best player from the opposition, if not two of the best players from the opposition. So, he's a good player. And look, it's good for the competition that fellas like him are playing in the competition too, so just a bit unfortunate last week that he got injured for him.
27: Now, Hamilton Kangaroos playing Koroit this week. We know they lost after the siren in round one. Koroit seem to be in a better spot now, and Hamilton have sort of fell down a little bit. But, I mean, they'll have a lot of confidence going into the game.
15: Oh, for sure. And another game at Melville Oval for them. So, yeah, they were very unfortunate that round one game. It was a kick after the final siren by Sam Dobson to win the game for Koroit. So, you know, if Hamilton can produce that form again, it's going to be, they'll be more than competitive today with Koroit.
27: Any racing news, mate, from our listeners out there? You bring that onto the table. Anything, any predictions or anyone that's done well lately?
15: No, nothing from a thoroughbred point of view that I've got.
27: Well, Catchin' Fox last week.
15: Yes, Miles Fitzner's horse had a win last weekend after running second the weekend before in the Apsley Cup. Been a bit of harness racing around, but this week and into next week. So, yeah, we'll follow up and hopefully have a bit of a report on the harness racing next week.
27: Actually had Rebecca Easton on the pub the other night for dinner, and I didn't get a chance to ask her if Operative Line's running in Melton and usually doesn't have a win, so we're going to have to keep an eye on that one.
15: Yeah, and Steady would have the news from out in the Southwest League. A big win last week for Dartmoor over Turandarra, first versus second, and Dartmoor sitting on top of the ladder beats the second side by, I think it was 140-odd points, wasn't it?
28: Yeah. Dartmoor are just looking too good this year. I know Turandarra were definitely down on numbers last week, I just don't see anyone getting near Dartmoor, but in saying that, you know, you never want to think you're going to go undefeated because you don't usually. I've done it before, thought I was going to get there undefeated and lost to Dartmoor in 2017, and yeah, it just doesn't happen that easy. So the boys are working really hard to maintain this hunger they've got, I guess.
15: Yeah, well, after last year, they certainly have that hunger, you would think, and recruiting well on top of that. And seems like their form is very good at the moment. Beating the second side, okay, I wasn't aware if Turandarra maybe had some players out, but still, it's going to take quite a few players to make up 140-odd points difference.
28: That's right, that's right.
27: I did hear that maybe Turandarra lost a few players for the season.
28: Yeah, well,
27: after, you know, what's happened there. So,
28: yeah, yep. Yeah. Yeah, and they had a big week with that incident as well. So to run into Dartmoor that week was we're always going to go all right, Darty.
15: Yeah, well, and it probably doesn't get any any easier for them in some respects because they're taking on Cavendish today. So that'd be a big game as well for two teams that are up there. I think they're third and fourth on the ladder now. So it's a big game for those two teams if they're looking for that top three spot at the end of the season.
28: Yeah, that would be a big game. I think Cavendish. It's a tough one. It depends who Tirandarra get back in and who they've got on the park at the time at the moment. So it'll be interesting to see who wins that one today.
15: Yep.
27: All right, mate. Was there anything else you want to put on the table? We're there.
15: No. Good show. Good to hear you blokes and speak to you. And hope the rest of the show goes well. And we'll see you again next week.
27: Good on you, Brownie.
28: Thanks, Brownie.
27: Thanks, mate.
15: Thanks, Bill. Thank you.
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0: Okay, welcome back to the show. We're moving close to the end of the first hour here on the Sporting Pulse. Yeah, I mean, steady have been rolling along nicely, but we're going to move to the Southwest League. And talking about rolling along nicely, Kieran Barker, who returned to Brankstown Wallstar this year, is sitting second on the goal kickers list. His team's right up there this year, Brankstown Wallstar, having a great year. Thanks for joining us, mate. It's good to have you on the show.
1: Good day, Phil. Thank you. Steady.
2: Here you going, butter up.
0: Yeah.
1: Oh, good.
0: Yeah. So we, mate, you went away for a year. Obviously, you made a deal or something with a few of the boys at Coleraine. I'm sure it was cricket related or whatever, but it might have been money related. But
2: worked out well at cricket, anyways, didn't it?
1: No, right.
0: But like you've returned home, which we knew it was always going to happen. How's it all been going for you?
1: Yeah, no, it's good. It's good. I think we went away for a break. I just needed the break from it. I've been there for a long time, and then I just decided to leave for a year, and I enjoyed it, Coleraine. They're a pretty good group. And we went pretty well on the football as well, which always helps. But, it was always going to come back, I think. I think even when during the year and stuff, when breaks and we're going all right, I was always looking at the scores and double-checking, and yeah, especially when they missed out. I was happy that they didn't get through, but at the same time, I was a bit disappointed for them to get missed out. Yeah.

0: it could have been an absolute difference, you know, like in terms with you and Brandon together, but
1: yep,
0: didn't happen.
2: Yeah.
0: Anyway, Steady, you got a question for him?
1: Yeah, it would have been good to stay out there, but you're moving on and having a break is all good, mate. You're a bit of a celebrity at Branxholme, so I'm sure they're thrilled to have you back there.
2: I was pretty lucky. I just come back to the club and it was just like I'd left, so which is lucky. Like it's a pretty good club. I think every South West club's like that, though. I think they're all pretty much a family based clubs, and you leave and go and do something else that, you know, they might be upset for a little bit, but if you come back, you know that they welcome you with open arms, which is always good. So
1: especially when you're in the form you're in, mate. So
0: absolutely. So just looking at the goal kickers list, we've got our old mate Christian Howlett. He's on 42 goals from 7 games. I think his lowest game was against Hayward. Just putting that out there. But yeah, 42. Kieran's on 29. And then the next three is Dale Backman from Dartmoor, 26. Ethan Murdoch from Dartmoor, 24. Then big Tyler Fessler at Cavendish on 19. What's your role this year, mate? You've kicked 29 from the 7 games. But, like, are you playing more up the ground, or is your role sort of changed with every opponent?
2: Yeah, it just depends. Well, we've got, like, Nate Davey usually plays that centre-half role.
0: Yep.
2: And I've usually just been playing deep. But he injured himself a couple of weeks ago. So, and then obviously the inclusion of Charles Murray, which has been massive. So
0: yeah,
2: me and Buzz are just kind of swapping it up. And, you know, when one of us is knackered, we just go back deep and rest and vice versa. So been pretty lucky just to stay at home and not go in the midfield as much as I did at Coleraine. When the season goes on, I'll probably put myself in there for a little bit, just for a little burst and stuff. And but yeah, I'm happy to be deep forward and not have to go up the ground and run around like a
0: headless chook. You're talking like you'd have the ability to stay in the middle all game, mate.
2: Yeah, I'm only
0: But, like, this year, like, Branxholme Wallace, it's unreal, mate. Like, it's great to see that the club's, you know, sitting second on the ladder, a couple of games behind Dartmoor. Got the closest to Dartmoor, which was 9 goals. Are you guys moving through the season thinking, okay, Dartmoor's going to win it, let's see if we can get in the grand final, or are you sort of hatching a plan where you feel like you might be able to, you know, negate what they've got to offer?
2: Playing them, they're a very good side. They're very well structured, especially with the inclusion of those players like that. Ruckman, he is very, very handy.
1: Will McDonald, yep.
2: Dangerous for those midfielders, hitting it at pace, just putting them where they want it. But it was a good eye-opener for us. We come into the game knowing, you know, win-lose, we're going to get something out of it, especially being undefeated as well going into it. So we always knew that it was going to be a challenge. But, yeah, I think during the year we'll see how we go. We'll play them again at Dartmoor at some stage. So, but like you said, like Cavendish lost to him twice during the year and got smashed the last round and then beat him in the grand final. So anything's possible, I guess, so.
0: I feel like it was at last when they played Cavendish a couple of weeks ago. I feel like it was almost a stitch up by Cavendish just to make him think that they're not anywhere near it. But then last week, Cavendish had a really tight game against Western. So.
1: I think they've just lost a few out there. But Dartmoor travelling great. They've got some good players out there. Obviously, well coached by Jaden as well. So they will be tough to beat, Kiz. But you've got the closest and you're sitting second on the ladder. So anything's possible, won't?
2: Yeah, that's it. Yeah, especially in finals, it goes up that next cog. So
1: absolutely.
2: If you get in there, you got any chance. Like you look at Cavendish, so they were underdogs the whole way through. So, and then they come out the other side with a trophy. So if you can get in there, it's
1: anything can happen when you get in there. I know from personal experience, mate, a couple of times.
0: So just a couple of questions, mate. I want to ask just for the listeners out there. Like, you know, like you've been playing the Southwest obviously for a while now. You probably don't want to let them know that they give you a hard time, but is there anyone in the league that matches up on you that you know, probably struggle against more than others?
2: Marco's probably one.
0: He's just a dog.
1: Yeah, good competitor.
2: Yeah, just a bit of body stuff, but I don't know. It just depends. Like if he's beaten me one way, I've got other ways to get around it. But you know, it's just probably their back line's pretty well structured too, with the players they got in there. They've got a lot of pace. So Marco, the ball comes in, and it's usually coming in pretty hectic, especially with the pressure they've got in the midfield. It makes it a bit harder. But I don't know. It just depends on the day, I guess. Like, I could have a bad day like any other person, but probably Marco is probably the biggest one out of them all.
0: Yeah, right. And I mean, even like, I mean,

0: each club would pretty much have the same player come on you these days. Like, it's, I mean, I know Haywood, they always sort of put the pig on you, Cohen Hogan, you know, who's ability-wise, you've got his measure, but he's also just, he's pretty relentless and he's pretty strong.
1: Just has a crack, yeah.
2: Yeah. Yeah, we played him on the weekend, and probably the conditions of the oval, you know, they probably suited him a bit more.
0: Yeah.
2: Like, I can't go off the lead and stuff as much as on a wet oval. So, but, you know, like we found other avenues around that and different ways to score, so, which is always good.
0: It was funny, early in the year, mate, when Flynn, the young fella, was playing seniors, he's like, next time I play Brangus, Dad, I'm going to tell Leon I want to play on Kieran Barker. I said, mate, you know he'll chin you about five times throughout the day.
1: He's very confident, Flynn. He's very confident.
0: But anyway, he got injured, he hasn't played since, so it's all good. But just in terms of your improvement this year, I mean, the club's obviously, it's the group's sort of, apart from, you know, a couple in and out, but the group's been pretty strong the last two or three years in terms of been as a togetherness, and I guess that's played a huge role in where you guys are at the moment.
2: Yeah, we're pretty lucky. Like, even the whole football side, from the reserves up to the seniors. Mm. Like, at the start of the preseason, we were having 50 plus, 40 plus people at every preseason game, every preseason training session up to from October onwards. So, I think this year, with the depth we've got, we're pretty lucky. Compared to other clubs, like Haywood on the weekend, they were pretty short. They had a few bugs double up and stuff, which is always tough. So, especially having our strong senior side, it goes down to our reserve side, which they're sitting second as well, and going all right. But just having people around the club, like you got Brewer and Dizzy coaching in that on the bench for the reserves, so that experience and stuff on there, and Lockie Holcomb's also sitting there. On the bench, but I don't know how long he's going to be doing that. Now he's got his new missus. He's got.
0: There was a lot of questions before this has happened. So
2: yeah, the cult hero. So, but yeah, as a group, we're striving to be better, and we're definitely looking to go deep in finals with both teams.
0: And it's obviously it all starts with your coach. Paul Cleaver has been huge for that club. I was talking to Sam Gibson a few weeks ago, and someone else, it might have been Kane Ubergang, and they were about to ask Cleaves if he'd be interested in the job at Cavendish, and then you guys announced that you had him. So like he was highly in demand, but he's such a great teacher, and he's great with. He's a very personable person. He's a people manager, and he gets the best out of everyone. Because I'm being honest, mate. You look at your squad. There's a lot of players that two or three years ago weren't senior footballers, but they now become sort of key senior players for you, like your Joel Leroy's and these sort of guys.
2: Yeah, like Joel Leroy, like Xander Pittman.
0: Yep.
2: Just Caden Walter. He's another one. Yeah. He comes through the reserves and the seniors. Just like blokes that probably weren't interested much in football.
0: Yeah.
2: Building that bond is a massive thing that Paul tries to get across. Because you know we're all friends, we're all family. So if you go on the footy field and you got 21 blokes that are ready to fight for each other, you know, it doesn't matter who's in front of you. That's the goal. It's pretty tough to beat. Like, you look at Dartmoor. That's why probably Dartmoor is so strong.
0: Yep.
2: That bond that they've got.
0: Yeah.
2: So.
0: And being honest, it's sort of missing at Haywood at the moment. That's, you sort of see where it's at. So.
2: Yeah, it's
1: does
2: tough.
1: Make well, a, it makes a lose, massive difference. It does having that group bond. Yeah.
2: Yeah, if you lose that, you know, it's tough because people don't want to be there. Like, you don't want to play, if you get there playing footy, there's no point rocking up, really. So if you get a good group of blokes that, you know, on and off the field, but knowing when it's time to turn it off and on, there's another thing, so.
0: Definitely. And Peter Millard's returned to the club this year, Stephen and Tanya's boy, who spent a bit of time at Dartmoor. How's he been going? Because he was a prodigious junior talent. And then now he's playing senior footy and so he's been getting the best players.
2: Yeah. He's been going all right. So he come pretty late. Pretty late in the pre-season, or really the season, really. Mm. But yeah, he's finding his feet. Like, I think he played a couple of games, the senior games at Dartmoor. He played against me for a little bit in one game. But I think he's that big, broady midfielder in the reserves. And then when he comes into the seniors, you know, he's tough at the ball, like his old man was.
0: Yep.
2: But, yeah, he's getting there, which is good. Like, that's there's so many young kids at the team that are probably weren't, like you said, weren't senior footballers that are now starting to put the front foot forward and working towards getting a senior role.
0: Definitely.
2: It's pretty cool to see.
0: And just one more thing, mate. Last week, you would have come up against one of your cousins in Brody G. Bun Cousins, 16-year-old, who's prodigious talent as well, mate. I really love watching him play footy. That would have been great. Did you get a chance to sort of run into him on the ground?
2: At one point I did. Yeah, he gave me a push. I heard him. I was having a set shot down the other end, the scoreboard end, and I could hear someone yelling out something about Windamara. Or something. I don't know exactly what it was. And I turned around and I knew what the voice was. So yeah. I hit the goal and then, he laughed and walked off. But, you know, that's probably a big thing, like those kids like that. Like getting them to play football and get around the club, especially get a senior game like that, it just keeps them occupied, I think, which is good.
0: Yeah.
2: And they're having fun. Like,
0: that's it. He's making an effort. He's really wanting to sort of, you know, get better and make things easier on himself. So it's good, really good to see.
2: Yeah, 100%. That's if kids like that, if you get them playing footy and getting them doing this stuff, it's really important, I think.
0: All right, bud. Well, we better pull up because our time's well over, but we'll make it work. Thanks for coming on the show. All the best in the next few weeks, mate. And, you guys are making a good run for it. And, hopefully, for your sake, you just can get closer to that Dartmoor team and maybe knock them off at the end of the year.
2: Yeah, beautiful. Thank you, Bill.
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4: 12 degrees in Melbourne, showers today, a top of 14. It's 9 o'clock. Good morning, I'm Christy Cooper. A truck driver has been killed when his B-double crashed into cable fencing in Darnham near Warragul this morning. The driver cabin disconnected from two trailers carrying fuel before crashing into trees. Two other vehicles collided behind the scene. Those occupants, thankfully, weren't injured. The Princes Freeway is now closed between Darnham and Yarragon. V-line services between Warragul and Traralgon have been suspended. The Department of Transport warning detours will be lengthy. Chaos erupted at Federation Square this morning as thousands of Socceroo fans fought to get in on the action. As Kiara Parker explains, it wasn't the result they were hoping for.
5: Federation Square reached capacity just minutes after opening and fans stormed the gates to get in. Some smuggled in flares, letting them off at the start of the match. The rain didn't dampen people's spirits, waking up early to be part of the atmosphere. The crowd cheering on their heroes and collective sighs when the US scored. Not the result we wanted. Socceroos fans streaming out of Federation Square as soon as we lost, with plenty of sad faces. Workers here already packing up. Australia's World Cup campaign isn't over. Federation Square will be packed again on Friday when we face Paraguay. Kiara Parker, Melbourne.
4: Victoria's Chief Health Officer has issued an urgent health alert over a weight loss product. Carolee Katsimbanis with this report.
6: Six Victorians have suffered acute liver poisoning after using an extremely dangerous peptide product in Australia labelled Retatrutide. Other poisoning cases are believed to have been reported across the nation. Retatrutide is an experimental drug not approved for sale in Australia, but is being widely marketed and promoted for fat loss, anti-aging and muscle growth and bought online. If you're using it or know someone who is, you're being asked to stop and seek medical attention as soon as possible or call 000. Carolee Katsimbanis, Melbourne.
4: Two men have been charged after a police chase across Melbourne's eastern suburbs early yesterday morning. The Air Wing team spotted a stolen black Chrysler speeding along Ferntree Gully Road in Oakley, following the vehicle until a ground team managed to bring it to a halt in Heidelberg West with stop sticks. The offenders tried to run, but they were caught by the dog squad. Jerry cans and baseball bats were found in the vehicle. Checking finance, one Aussie dollar is buying 70.10 US cents.
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4: The Socceroos are doing some soul searching after a crushing 2-0 loss to the USA in this morning's hotly anticipated World Cup clash in Seattle. Coach Tony Popovich described the first half as awful, making it too hard to claw back in the second.
8: Unfortunately, that didn't go our way, but yeah, I think today was, I wouldn't say the best day for the referee, and we felt we were Australia today with the referees.
4: In the AFL, Gold Coast Daniel Rioli is sidelined for some time after the running defender suffered a jaw injury during a collision with Josh Weddle in last night's clash against the Hawks. He was taken from the field in the second quarter before Hawthorn stormed home to a 16-point win. And Western Bulldogs veteran Tom Liberatore is preparing to play his first match since suffering a concussion in April, listed to play against St Kilda tomorrow afternoon. That's the latest news and sport.
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12: Your four-day forecast for Western Victoria. A strong wind warning for the west coast and a cloudy day ahead with a high chance of showers this morning and southwesterly winds up to 20 k's. Tomorrow, partly cloudy, expect a shower or two throughout the late morning and into the afternoon with a top of 12. Monday, partly cloudy and 12. And for Tuesday, a high chance of showers and a top of 13. Today, Hamilton expecting a max of 12 degrees, 13 for Casterton, Portland and the coast.
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13: Welcome back to the show. We're into the second hour now here on the Sporting Pulse, and we'll move into the Hampton League and the Hamilton Kangaroos. Started really well this year. You know, the unlucky loss against Croydon round one, who they're playing this weekend. But one of the shining lights for the Kangaroos this year has been defender Will Povey, getting some big jobs and doing him well. And we have him on the show now. Thanks for coming on, mate.
14: No worries, thanks for having me.
13: Yeah, mate. So, you know, you're part of that the group that sort of all come through together, you know, the 2021. How old are you now?
14: I just turned 22.
13: Yeah, 22. So, yeah, that group coming through, and the fruits are there now, mate. You've become a very handy senior footballer and a bit of a general down back there now. You had Ben Cunnington's number last week until he got injured. How you feel down there? You're feeling obviously more confident in your role and becoming a bit more of a general.
14: Yeah, no, it's good. Just playing there for a few years now, you sort of get the hang of it, get your confidence up, and yeah, it's good to, I guess, take a bit more of a leadership role down there now that I've been in it for a while. So,
13: and you played in the interleague, mate, in the under 23s. Had a great win. You played in that in the end, didn't you?
14: No, I actually missed it. I was away that weekend.
13: Oh, right, so. Yeah, sorry. Yeah, no, okay. Yeah, no, I knew you were a part of the squad. So, have you done that before? Were you picked in the past?
14: Yeah, yep. Picked 2 years ago. We played at Red Oval there, so we didn't get the win that year. But no. Yeah.
13: But you got one more year next year, I guess. Yeah, it's under 23, so you'll be hopefully in the next
14: year.
13: But Kangaroos, mate. Like it's been 2013 to now. There's been no finals. Been a couple of years where it's pushed half, you know, through the first half of the year, but it's sort of fallen away. It's a tough competition. You know, you're sitting seventh, but and the six sides above you are you know, probably above everyone where you're at. But you've been in nearly every game. What do you think it is that's now the point that makes you guys take that next step and start knocking off a couple of these sides above you?
14: Yeah, well, we've just got to, obviously, we feel like our best footy's good enough to go with those teams. We just got to play that best footy for long enough. We're sort of not playing that for a full game. Just cleaning up a few things there, being harder on ourselves to get to that next step and actually get the win on the board.
13: Yeah.
15: probably comes down to what we spoke off air, Will, about that extra work to put in, isn't it? I suppose if you're trying to get everyone to buy in on that, and that'll definitely take you further through the game, mate.
14: Yeah, definitely. Yeah, we're sort of going to that, like, competitive. Well, we're competitive with every team now, and it's sort of, we can't be satisfied with that. We've got to, yeah, just keep going, keep putting in that extra work to, yeah, get the wins.
15: That's right, man. Them honourable losses mean nothing at the end of the day, eh? And with a coach like Brad there, he's pretty intense, I'm hearing, but really good footy brain on him. How you going with him?
14: Yeah, no, he's good. His mentality side of things is really good. Like, he wants the best out of everyone and he pushes you to do well. But, yeah, he'll let you know if there's something you need to work on or, I don't know, really just, yeah, it's all about the mindset sort of thing.
13: There's been a real culture shift with Brad coming in as coach. It's very clear to see. It's run right through the club. And I guess, have you created an environment now where you can make those hard conversations with maybe players that aren't putting in? Are you able to do that now?
14: Yeah, definitely. We've got our team's a bit more. There's less changes each week this season. We've got good numbers there, and now it's just a matter of everyone that is playing. We've got everyone's happy to just learn and try and get better and do what we need to do to win. So everyone's happy to take that on board, and we sort of a bit harder on everyone now. So.
13: And I guess there's not the emergence, because these guys have always been talented, but your Harry McGinley's and your Bailey Masons, these guys that are holding down the key spots down back as well, they've been a big part of you guys improving as well, and they're buying in. And I guess that's where it's at. Like, they're a couple of years older than you as well. So, you know, there's been a sort of not a lull, but there's been a period where everyone's sort of been trying to find themselves, and I think he's sort of there now, so that's where the results will come as well.
14: Yeah, definitely. Just Brad goes on about know your role, play your role, and yeah, everyone's got their role figured out now, and definitely getting better. Like, as you said, Harry McGinley, he's amazing down back, one-on-one, marks overhead. Like, he's become very confident, so...
13: Steady, obviously, from Haywood. There's a few boys at Hamilton now, the two Morris boys, and obviously Nawi Moore, who we believe was injured on the weekend. I saw him come on and off a couple of times. But, you probably want to know how Dakin's going.
15: Yeah, Ethan as well. Oh, Ethan Knight, yeah, as well. But, yeah, what's Tane like in that extra work, mate? Does he put in the extra work or what?
14: No comment.
13: He's a veteran. He's a veteran at 27 or whatever he is. Yeah. No, but Tane's the captain of the side. Obviously, a bit of a spiritual leader there for you guys. He came in very young from Haywood, and you know that's where he is now. He's a Hamilton boy. So, he's missed the fix it, as we saw in the standard a few weeks ago. But, I mean, he's named a centre-half back this week. But he can be named on the wing, can be named a full forward, can be named on ball. He's a pretty handy player to have.
14: Yeah, no, definitely. It's good to have him as a leader. He's been at the club for a while now, so he knows what it's like going through the hard stuff. And, yeah, definitely play anyway. Like, if he can play down back, if we need him to go forward, he'll be a target up forward. He's tall, but he can run. So, it's good to have someone like that. You can put him anywhere.
15: And how's his brother Dakin going this year? I know he's quick and it's a step up in the Hampton, but how's he been going?
13: I reckon he's been I reckon he's been in the weight room.
14: No, you're right.
13: He's a lot bigger than he was the last time I saw him.
15: Yeah, right, yeah.
13: Anyway, go, Will.
14: Yeah, no, he's big and powerful. He's definitely adjusting well. I'd say he's forward pressure, just tackling, and then when he needs to have a shot on goal, he'll put it through. So, yeah, no, it's definitely handy to have a player like that. Like, that's sort of the position we've been lacking a little bit, that small forward, so...
15: I see a lot of footage of Levi Dare on TikTok too. He's amazing ruckman, isn't he? How good's he?
14: Yeah, he's great. As you see, he's hit outs every game and most to advantage. And as well as that, he sits himself on the ball well and takes plenty of intercept marks and everything. So, no, he's good. Good to have around the club. Good person. So, definitely fun playing with him.
15: Yeah.
13: And you haven't had to blood as many juniors this year, mate, which has probably been another positive for you. I mean, it's great to bring them in, but I know the last couple of years you've sort of probably had 8, 9, 10, 16s and 18s playing. It just seems to be sort of Huey Prentice at the moment that's slotting in there. So that probably adds to you guys being stronger as well.
14: Yeah, definitely. It's, as you said, it's good to see them come in every now and then, but yeah, you don't want to be just trying to fill up the side with them. So it's good now that we don't, like, sort of, if they want the spot, they've got to earn it. So definitely makes the team stronger.
13: But I'm looking at your back line today, and Bailey Mason's not playing, but back line, McNeil, who is just a great player for you. He just gets a job and does it. Harry Campitha, who is a dog and I love watching him play. Then yourself, Tane, and Tommy Feely, who's obviously one of the stars of the league. Like, that's a pretty... I don't know if there's many better defences out there than that.
14: Thank you. We definitely... I feel like we've got a good range of, you know, your halfbacks that can run off but still defend, and then your key players, like, in the pocket, sort of... Harry McGinley said one-on-one, and Mick McNeil just scraps all day. Everyone sort of has a different playing style, so it works well all together.
13: There's not many weaklings at all when you look at the side. So, I mean, it is now about transforming that into being able to get more consistent football. Because I watched last week, and I feel like when you're watching the game, you don't look at the scoreboard. It looks like it's very even. But then, yeah, somehow there's been a period of 10 and 15 minutes where they've kicked 4 or 5, 6 goals, and that's always a difference in the end.
14: Yeah, definitely. We look at the stats each week, and we're on top of a lot of important ones. But yeah, it's just that score on the board. We get out inside 50s and we can't convert, and then we feel like the game's even. But they're putting their goals through, taking their chances. So it's just, yeah, sometimes you look at the scoreboard and you think, how's it that much of a difference? But it's just these little things that you get them right and it will put a win on the board.
13: Looking at the side, mate, Sam Dobson is named as an emergency. Do you expect that to be the case?
14: I heard he was injured last week or out last week, so yeah, I'm not too sure. If he plays, we've got people to cover him. So
13: is that a role you'll likely get, or is it more a Mick McNeil job?
14: Well, in the first game we played them, Cam White actually played back, and he's been playing back, but he's going forward this week, so it could be me or it could be, yeah, Mick. So
13: yeah, okay. And that wouldn't worry you, obviously. You are taking the bigger players or the better players most weeks.
14: Yeah, no, it's just all about confidence. So it doesn't worry me.
13: We had Brandy on the show earlier, and we were talking about how Hamish Waldron had the nickname Fat Arms back in the day, mate. I've got a feeling that should go to you now.
14: I'll take it.
13: you've been a gym goer from a very early age. I mean, you were pretty big as a 16, 17, 18-year-old. So is it something that you put a lot of pride in and a lot of work into? It's important for you to have that strength?
14: Yeah, definitely. As you said, when I was younger, I just loved going to the gym, even outside of footy. I just really enjoyed it. So, sort of got that size for starters, and then been maintaining it since. But this preseason, Noah Herman, he's been in the gym big time. So, I can't let him go by himself.
13: Maybe it's time to get Jack English in there, mate, with his skinny arms and legs.
14: I see him in there every now and then, maybe once every 2 months.
13: Well, Steady, you worked with Jack a few weeks ago, didn't you?
15: Yeah, I did. Just concreting with him. Yeah, definitely get him in there.
13: Yeah.
14: Good to see.
13: Oh, good on you, mate. Now, well, just before we do go, I mean, yeah, who's your pick, mate? Do you think North Warrnambool are the other side that's everyone's chasing, or can you see one of the other sides popping up as well?
14: At the minute, I'd probably say North Warrnambool. They match up well against all the other teams. But if Terang played their best footy, they'd give them a good go. And same with Kuroid, I think. So
13: I feel like if Portland played the way they did against you guys, that they'll be hard to beat as well, because they had that just play on a little cost against you guys. That from what I've heard, they hadn't really done that against other clubs. So like, it's, if they do that, it makes it very hard as a defender, especially.
14: Yeah, definitely. They've got a really good list. It's just, yeah, whether they put those, oh well, whether they work together and stick to the game plan and that sort of stuff will depend how they go, because they've definitely got the players for it. But yeah,
13: that's it, mate. All right, well, Will Povey, defender for the Hamilton Kangaroos. All the best, mate, for the rest of the year. We thank you for coming on the show. Is this the first time we've had you on?
14: I think so.
13: Yeah, it is. Yeah. I rang Brad and said, how do you reckon we'll go getting Will? And he said, yep, give him a call, send me your number. And so we appreciate you making yourself available, mate, and all the best.
14: No worries, thank you.
15: Thanks, Will.
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15: Welcome back to the Sporting Pulse on 3HA. It's been a good day, me and Phil, having a good chat and a few good guests in. So I appreciate you having me in for the day. And
13: We've still got Jermaine to come, which will be fun.
15: Still got Germ to come, so that'll be good. Yeah, good chat with him. And, yeah, I suppose we'll finish off with a bit of a chat. And
13: blood rule, mate.
15: Yeah, what's going on there?
13: Oh, for those who obviously on air can't see what's going on, just look down, there's blood all over the desk. What's going on here?
15: I don't know.
13: Anyway.
15: Blood on your way. You'll be right, though, I'm sure.
13: Yeah, definitely. Yeah, so, like, we had a great chat with Nina Roll earlier this morning, mate. She, 12-year-old, very impressive.
15: She was very impressive, spoke really well, and she also got a good drive about what she wants to do as well. So, yeah, pretty excited to see where her career goes in basketball, football, or netball.
13: Yeah, good parents that would be making those opportunities very easy for Nina, and good people around her, like Nathan Manley as a coach and all that. So this weekend, mate, you're obviously a Dartmoor footballer in the southwest, but you won't be playing.
15: No, I got the week off this week. I'm going back to me beloved Belmont Lions in Geelong for a sponsors function at the footy club. So looking forward to watching Belmont beat Corio and have a few beers with the old boys and a few of my mates from back there.
13: Are they GND or Ballerine?
15: GDFL.
13: Yep.
15: So
13: Geelong District.
15: Yeah, obviously played, 140 games there and captained them in the seniors in 2014. So
13: it's not obvious. A lot of people wouldn't know that about you.
15: Sorry. I assume everyone knows me, my bad. Yeah. So Belmont's always, started there when I was 12, so it's always good getting back there and watching a game and having a beer with some old mates. So
13: that's cool. Who do we know out of the Belmont Footy Club that's sort of gone on and done things in the AFL?
15: Jermaine Jones, who we got on today. So he started there, and me and my brother Aaron both started there, and Aaron won a league medal in under 14s.
13: I've heard this a few times.
15: And came first, and the second place was Darcy Parrish. So the Parrish boys were out at Winchelsea there, so he played against them growing up, and.
13: He kicked 100 goals in a year too, didn't he, Morgs?
15: Yeah. I don't know if
13: he would have been a man child.
15: He was a big. He was our ruckman and a goal kicker, and I've seen him kick a goal with four people hanging off him from 50 when he was 13. So, so it's always good to get back to the old clubs and enjoy a beer with some old mates. So I'm pretty excited about that.
13: Absolutely, mate. Now I'm looking at the ladder. Werribee Centrals are on top, haven't been defeated. There's 9-0, and then North Geelong is second with 6-3. Bannockburn 6-3. Bell Post Hill 6-3. Bell Post Hill, Winchelsea, Belmont are all 6-3 from second to sixth.
15: Well, wow, pretty tight comp then. I never played finals in 140 games there in reserves or seniors. So after I left, they started making finals again.
13: 12-team comp, so is it top six or is it still five?
15: I think it's six, yeah.
13: Yeah.
15: I'm pretty sure. I still follow them when they in the finals, and you can watch it on YouTube and stuff. So
13: and this second to six is 6-3, and the percentage is 157-137. So like that's very tight.
15: Yeah, very.
13: So they're playing Corio, who are 11th. If they can get a win there, then obviously they might be able to pump themselves up.
15: Yeah, so it'd be good. Corio was always our old rivalry club when I was there, and a few punch ons and a few big days there, crowd punch ons and everything. Mum was involved in a couple probably. So
13: yeah, right.
15: We've had some good battles with Cryo.
13: Yes. So how did you end up there? You just lived in the area, family, or?
15: Yeah, it's where I grew up. I grew up literally on the next block from the footy club. So I started there when I was 12 and just stayed there. Used to be able to walk around there. And like I said, a bit of family was always, like Uncle Trevor Edwards was the president there. He's passed away now. And Craig Edwards as well. And even my cousin Tegan's still playing there, and they won the first, I don't know if it was their first, but they won the A-grade netball flag last year. So and my cousin was involved in that. So, always had a bit of family there too, so it's been good.
13: Do you know Lachlan Sloak?
15: Lachlan.
13: Played 315 games of football, and I just thought maybe, he's obviously pretty handy, but Sloak's very, very strong Hamilton name. So I'm going to assume that it's a link to the Hamilton region, so maybe you can find that out this weekend.
15: Lachlan who?
13: Slurik. I'll text you.
15: Yeah, I'll have a look. I'm pretty excited about the weekend, actually.
13: Is it a sponsors day, is it?
15: Yeah, sponsors day. One of your best mates still sponsors the club, and his daughters play there now. And so we'll go and I'll try and get there early enough to watch a couple of games and watch the girls play and then watch the footy as well.
13: Fantastic, mate. And just in the southwest, you obviously are pretty close to it all. And still sits weirdly with me that you are a Dartmoor footballer and you are very much a Hayward person, but it's okay because your lovely missus plays for Hayward and your little boy plays at Hayward.
15: Yeah, couldn't get Ruben out of there. He loves playing with his mates there at Hayward, so he's not ready yet. He said when he gets bigger, he'll play for Darty. And yeah, it's weird for a lot of people, I guess, being at Hayward for so long, all my family's there. So, but yeah, I'm really loving it out there and enjoy the crew. And you know, you're watching. I mean, the team this year is unbelievable in the seniors. You know, I know Jaden's pulled together an all-star team, and after getting beaten a couple of times in Granny, he wants one bad, and he's such a good leader and such a good influence around the club. So
13: he's really grown as a person.
15: Yeah, too. Just really mature most of the time, and yeah, I love listening to his speeches and stuff. His footy IQ is really good. And they, with Adam and Will McDonald, their footy IQ of the team, and Josh Woodall, his footy IQ is huge, and yeah, it's good team to be a part of at the moment.
13: I always felt like the Pulaski boys eventually would come back into Hamilton and have a couple of years in Hampton because they're always going to be good enough to do that. But it's now past that point, so they're going to be there for another fair while. But do you feel like, I mean, you can be honest, but do you feel like this premiership, which I think will come to Dartmoor this year, do you think it will then sort of relax and disperse again? Players will probably go away, or do you think it'll be the start of something?
15: Yeah, I don't know. It's a tough one to say. I know I've been part of a flag and then we all left, and, you know, so it just depends on each individual. And when you've got a leader like Jaden there, he could easily ask him to back it up, and all them boys were ready to go to war for him. So
13: absolutely.
15: If he asks everyone to go again, they'll go again.
13: And the next wave, like, I mean, Cody Benson's about 23 years old. You know?
15: Yeah,
13: like,
15: still a baby, just a big baby. But so shout out to Benno there. He's so young. Ethan Murdoch, he's only 22 as well. You know, just kids, and you know, they're just so good at the game. It's great to watch. I've just been loving watching.
13: And the fact, you know, because obviously, I mean, Connor Stevens went to Hamilton this year to play under 18s. Very good chance he'll be back next season. So you've got the younger ones as well. And obviously, also, I love Brody Pratt as a footballer.
15: Yeah, young Braz, he's, you know, you'd take him in any team you were in. He's a gun, man. So good for him to go out and chase a bit more footy. But if he wants to come back, you know, he'll be welcome back with open arms, obviously, and we'll love to have him back.
13: I know he went over there wanting to just play 17s and not play 17s, straight in the ones.
15: Yeah, straight in the ones. So, yeah, didn't go how he probably wanted it, but he's probably too good for the unders, honestly. So, yeah, after you see him cut a cask off his arm before a grand final and kick the first goal, you know he's special.
13: Probably means he's spending less time down at the Dartmoor pub with mum as well. But anyway, anything else you want to touch on?
15: No, I think we're pretty good, eh?
13: Yeah, it's been a good show, but we've still got a little bit more to come. But thanks for listening in wherever you are. I'm sure you're travelling to the football or like we do, laying in bed, taking it all in, but we'll be back after the break.
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15: Welcome back to the Sporting Pulse. Our next guest today is Jermaine Jones, obviously my younger brother over in Western Australia there, but we've got him on for a bit of a chat, probably talk all things footy and probably bring up the Knicks too because he's a big Knicks fan. So he's probably just recovering from that party, I'd say. How are you, Jermaine?
17: Yeah, well done. I'm steady. Good, thanks for having me.
13: There's a lot of Liam Ryan about that.
17: I watched that on the front bar.
13: Yeah, it's awesome. Bloody funny. He thought it was funnier than everyone. But,
17: he did.
13: Jermaine, well, thanks for joining us, mate. Obviously, you're still playing with Seth Fremantle in the Waffle, and from what I can see, you've been going along quite nicely. So, but it's been a big week for you. Your New York Knicks that everyone's been hanging it on you for years now finally broke the duck, and look, Jalen Brunson, what a superstar.
17: Yeah, no, I only just finished up a couple of days ago. Thanks for having me on as well. Steady, good to hear.
15: Thank you.
17: it's been a big week for me, I can say. Started with a cell phone like 15 years ago, so it's been good. Copped a lot of stuff over the years about the Knicks, but I finally got it done. So I don't know if you've seen me on socials. It's I go pretty hard on social.
13: You know, mate. It is. I mean, you have copped it. I mean, the turning. We're not here to talk about the NBA, but the turning point obviously was the Jalen Brunson, and everyone sort of thought it was a bit of nonsense. But this is all sort of popping up now, you know. But I mean, how were you on board straight away when he got there?
17: Definitely. I don't know if you've gone and watched some of the only guards that they've recruited over the years hasn't been good. So,
13: Porzingis?
17: No, definitely. Yeah. Porzingis. So, no, it's been good. I've loved it. Loved every move that they got, because I was about to email them and say you should get me on the recruiting board because I can bring some people in, mate. So they're lucky they didn't get that message. But they've had some messages from me on the internet, on Instagram, I should say, over the few years.
13: But I guess, it was unreal. And they were just, it was a bit like, well, I won't say it's like Collingwood in 23. You just knew they were going to get there in the end of each game. But it was like that. Even when they were down a bit, you'd be like, no, they'll make their charge. And they were every game.
15: Jermaine didn't think
13: game.
15: That in was it game four? We were playing the game, Jermaine, and you were watching them and they were down by nearly 30 and you were going off your head. And then they started coming back and you started going more off your head. So
17: Yeah, on the game. And Brunson and all those started hitting three. So, on the headset to steady and they could hear everything. So
15: one of your quotes was, he's the greatest player to ever play the game.
17: ever. He's up there as one of the greatest point guards ever.
13: For the listeners out there, when they're saying they're playing on the game, they're obviously playing online. What were you playing?
15: Just on the PlayStation, playing Apex Legends probably, or I think
17: Apex
15: it was.
17: Legends, yeah.
13: I don't even know what that is.
15: Yeah.
17: The best out in the family as well, so pretty good.
13: Now, I've just gone to the Waffle homepage, mate, and you've got your head on there. They pay you for that?
17: I wish they did, but...
13: Did you know that?
17: Good publicity, I guess. No.
13: Yeah, if you just go...
17: I did not.
13: Yeah, Waffle, there's you and another guy from the Richmond Colours team, whoever that is.
17: Oh, Claremont. Yeah, no, we don't like Claremont.
13: Yeah, well, I'm looking at the ladder, mate. Nine games, 5-4, but it's pretty tight. It's very tight, actually, from first pretty much to eighth. So it's been one of those seasons where there's probably a few sides that are in the running.
17: Yeah, it's a bit tight this year. You know, we're not playing the best footy as we were as last year. You know, we lost a couple of soldiers there, a couple of big key players, but bringing the young boys through now and they're starting to slowly learn what we're about and how we go and play our footy, because if you watch us, it's not pretty footy. We like to get in and under and do all the 1%ers that win the game. So we'll find our groove again, and I no doubt when it comes finals, I will be hard to beat.
13: And you've got to play in the State of Origin game again this year, mate. Now, kicked a big goal from outside 50. Then a few weeks ago, I saw a video. It wasn't the best video, but you sort of got the end of that big specky you took, mate. You're still flying around?
17: Yeah, I'm still flying around a bit.
15: Since his first career contested mark, I think.
17: I know, mate, I made it a good one. Yeah, so mate,
15: it was awesome. I was watching that live.
17: I got there for a bit. It came down pretty hard, but played the state game, so... currently 2-0 is my track record, so it's not too bad. First time in like 15 years that Western Australia won over here, so it was good to be part of that. And, yeah, kicking goals from 50, didn't think my hammers would have it, so but they still do.
15: Done well. You got a couple of players out. Matty Parker, where's he been? Has he been playing?
17: Parky's been dealing with tummy injuries, but we get him back next week. So we get our big ruckman back this week. So that's a big in.
15: Your big ruckman's been real handy for you, and you can tell once he went down and you didn't have Matty Parker. But if you get them two back, your midfield is looking pretty good again with Izzy and them in there. So I think you lack that defensive side of a midfield without Matty in there.
17: Yeah. We get our two main guys back, so it strengthens our midfield, and then the guys that have been playing midfield, they can go back to playing their original roles as well, so
15: for sure.
17: Definitely helps a lot when you get them back.
13: Yeah, mate, you made the decision to go back to South Fremantle this year. I think you had a few decisions to make. Like, there was, I hope you don't mind me saying, you know, there was options in Victoria. You're happy that you went back and you're there in WA, but like moving forward, is it likely you might play back this way next year or a couple of years? What's the plan if there is one?
17: I wanted to stick around and try and do that two-peat. So hopefully we can do that again, and that'll be me. But either way, I'm pretty sure playing Waffle this year. So I'll see where Waffle takes me next year, but it could be down home, could be somewhere else. Who knows? But yeah, I'm finished at playing high level footy just for now. Body's pretty much crashing, so
15: getting old, my boy.
17: Getting old, definitely. I feel a lot, and there's a lot riding on as one of the older boys this year on the list. There's a lot that gets put on you as well. So, half of the time I'm rolling into the footy games where I could barely walk, but still get the job done.
13: apple doesn't fall too far from the tree. I've seen Steady walking around Haywood on a Friday afternoon. So how are you playing football?
17: And then he's out there saying that, I don't know what it is. It's in the field. We'll get up for a game. Yeah. Don't worry.
15: Got to get up for the game.
17: We'll be there. We'll get up for the game. Don't worry. Yeah.
13: And obviously, you were a listed player with West Coast, mate, and obviously Geelong before that. But West Coast are making some headway this year. And I think last week, if you had Ginby got injured, and it probably might have been the difference between them getting another win on the board. But it's pretty exciting what they're doing at West Coast.
17: It's been awesome. From when I was there to now, it's been really good. They've got a couple of key players that they're building around, like obviously Harley, and they brought in, you know, Derisma Worms. So, and then Tim as well, can't fold in this year. He's been killing it. So him as the older guy as well, and then just all them boys around him. It's been awesome, but you can't really fold anyone in the team this year, so they've been playing really well.
13: They've had some that have really popped up. I think one is Job Shanahan as well. Mm-hmm. He's got sticky fingers, and I like him.
17: I've been liking Job for a bit, so he's going to be good in the next couple of years, and tell you that. If he's doing what he's doing now, he's going to be unstoppable.
13: And Fremantle, mate, they're proving unstoppable. Great win against Geelong on Thursday night. I mean, you're a West Coast man. I mean, I'm sure there was a bit of a hatred when you were playing. Is it still there?
17: Definitely is. I don't really like Freo too much. But in saying that, though, I do play in Freo, so yeah. South Fremantle. there's definitely something there, but they're playing unreal as well. They've won 13 straight, so I don't see anyone getting close to them anytime soon.
13: They're fun to watch.
15: They are good to watch.
17: Very fun to watch, you obviously got all those boys in there, Shay and all those, so they bring that excitement as well. It was pretty bland without those boys down there.
13: Pretty bland without Patrick Voss too, and I can't believe
17: Vossy, mate. They bring that energy.
15: Monsters.
13: Yeah, but how does Essendon delist a player that wins the best Veris and goal kicking in the VFL and then he turns into this?
17: He's an excellent supporter.
15: We didn't want his personality, probably, I'm assuming. So.
13: Yeah,
17: they like their bland, boring.
15: We're not talking about Essendon here.
13: Obviously, more than halfway through the season, mate, but you'll be sort of stuck there now and doing your thing for the rest of the season, and then I'm sure we'll see you around bloody October.

0: Dangerous.
1: I'll let Jaden know.
2: Which will be good. So, and hopefully, we end up with football wise.
3: Need a job behind the bar, mate.
2: Yeah, I'll work behind the bar. Happy to.
1: Topless bartender there.
3: Yeah.
1: Get some ladies
3: around. And you might, Arnie Sue, obviously both of your boys' mum will be there this weekend, so that's exciting. Well, maybe it is.
2: Mum will be here. Mum will be here this weekend, so with the crew, so I better play good, or otherwise I won't hear it. It's not from her, it's from the Yo, so.
3: Mate, you'll hear it. You'll hear it from the sideline.
1: Your biggest critic most talented out of all of us is the COA, brother, so. Just ask him.
2: Apparently. Just ask him. The youngest is the best.
3: I love his and Flynn's relationship. Like, Flynn's is like, goes around there, right, we're going to training. No, I'm not going. Oh, come on, you fat buddy, blah, blah, blah. Let's go.
2: Yeah, he's coming.
3: Anyway, it's all good. All right. Awesome. Well, Jermaine, appreciate your time, mate. You filled a slot for us, and we thank you for that. And all the best, and we'll keep an eye on how you're going, and hopefully you just can get into that double chance by the time finals come around.
2: Yeah, perfect. Thanks for having me.
1: Thanks, Buzz.
2: Always a pleasure.
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4: Okay, that's the show. It's been a great show. I've enjoyed it. A bit of a different vibe with Steady in the house.
5: Yeah, no, I've really enjoyed it. Thanks for having me. I appreciate it anytime.
4: 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But you might have to slot in eventually. 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
5: Yeah, yep. 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
4: Yep.
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4: 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I'm very, very accessible. If you go to my Facebook, my phone number's there somewhere. 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If you reach out to us, we'll get back to you. So please do.
5: Drop into the Hayward pub for a beer and after there.
4: Simple as that. But no, thanks for listening, guys. All the best to all the teams today. Well, thank you for joining us on the Sporting Pulse. Thanks, Teddy.
5: Cheers.

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10: It's 12 degrees in Melbourne. Showers today, a top of 14. It's 10 o'clock. Good morning, I'm Christy Cooper. Two people have been arrested for setting off flares and fireworks in Melbourne's CBD this morning as crowds gathered to watch the Socceroos take on the US in the World Cup. Police say more than 7,000 people poured into Fed Square, almost 9,000 at Amy Park. A 16-year-old boy from the Manningham area was also arrested for allegedly sexually assaulting a woman just as the match was about to begin. Australia has officially recorded its first case of a deadly strain of bird flu, tests confirming the first case of the H5N1 variant was found in migrant birds in Western Australia. The H5 strain has killed millions of birds around the world, and until today, Australia had been the only remaining continent free from the disease. Tests